0: on Al Manar TV, Qasem insisted the deal is null and warned that linking Israel's withdrawal to Hezbollah's disarmament is a dangerous move.
1: The framework agreement in Washington is a humiliation, a disgrace, and a surrender of sovereignty. This agreement is non-existent, and the provisions of the Iranian-American Memorandum of Understanding must be implemented. Linking the Israeli withdrawal to the disarming of the resistance throughout all of Lebanon is a very dangerous proposal that crosses all red lines.
0: Israeli Prime Minister Benjamin Netanyahu says the new agreement with Lebanon allows Israeli troops to remain in a security zone inside southern Lebanon for now. The deal outlines a phased withdrawal from some areas and the eventual handover of two pilot zones to the Lebanese army.
2: Under these understandings, the U.S. and Lebanon have recognized Israel's right to maintain the security zone inside Lebanon for as long as it is required for our security. We will continue to hold it until Hezbollah and the rest of the terrorist organizations are disarmed, and until no further threat to Israel is posed from Lebanon.
0: Sports, and at the World Cup, Jude Bellingham scored one goal and set up another to ensure England qualified for the knockout rounds as group winners with a 2-0 victory over Panama at the MetLife Stadium in New Jersey. Bellingham provided the crucial breakthrough for England with a 62nd-minute goal and then provided the cross for Harry Kane to double England's advantage to seal top spot in Group L. England's victory means they will now face one of the best third-place teams in the last 32 in Atlanta on Wednesday, rather than a potential meeting with Portugal in the knockout rounds. Croatia, meanwhile, made sure of claiming second place in the group behind England with a 2-1 victory over Ghana in Philadelphia. And the weather forecast for today, mainly cloudy with occasional showers and a few thunderstorms. Showers will be heavier in some areas at first. The maximum temperature will be about 31 degrees during the day. The outlook, there will still be showers tomorrow, becoming very hot with sunny periods and one or two showers midweek this week. Right now, it's 29 degrees Celsius. The humidity is 84%. You're listening to RTHK. The time now is 5 minutes past eight. Chief Executive John Lee says his administration has pushed forward a series of reforms over the past 4 years and has successfully transformed his government into a results-orientated one. In a video posted on his social media page, Lee recalled some of the achievements made during his current term, including reducing the waiting time for public housing flats, alleviating poverty, and embracing the use of artificial intelligence. Lee referenced agriculture in his governing philosophy.
3: While consolidating and elevating Hong Kong's traditional strengths, we must embrace reform and innovation. We must recognize not only the challenges ahead, but more importantly, the opportunities before us, paving the way for emerging sectors through an industry-oriented approach to enhance the well-being of our people. I am deeply confident that through our deep ploughing and careful cultivation, Hong Kong's future will yield even more fruitful results.
0: Transport Minister Mabel Chan says the government aims to expand the southbound travel scheme for Guangdong vehicles to all 21 cities in the province in the first quarter of next year. Earlier this month, the administration said it was going to expand the scheme to all 9 mainland cities of the Greater Bay Area from July the 25th. It also said the booking quota for eligible vehicles entering the urban areas of the SAR would be increased to 200 vehicles per day from the current 100. Speaking on a radio program, Chan said the scheme had been well received by drivers on the Guangdong side.
4: Data has shown us that operations have been smooth, and we could see that the application figures for the quota during weekends and holiday periods were way more than the set number.
0: Profits of China's major industrial firms increased 18.8% year-on-year during the January to May period, surpassing a rise of 18.2% recorded in the first 4 months. Natalie Cheng reports.
5: Data from the National Bureau of Statistics showed that industrial firms with an annual main business revenue of at least 20 million yuan saw their combined profits hit 3.14 trillion yuan. For May alone, their profits rose 21.1% compared to a year earlier. Profits at manufacturers of computers, communication and electronic equipment soared 103.9% for the first 5 months, accounting for 43.1% of the growth in profits of all industrial firms.

0: buoyed by a global AI investment boom. Profit from the non-ferrous metal ore mining and processing sector rose 93.9%. By contrast, profits at automakers dropped 19.8% despite robust exports, while furniture makers' profits plunged 58.4%.
1: Tens of millions are braving a weekend of extreme temperatures again in Europe as a deadly heat wave moves eastwards, with some countries announcing rising death tolls and health services warning of saturation. While some mild relief is expected today in Western Europe, forecasters are warning that more temperature records could still be broken as countries in Eastern Europe issue a string of red alerts for the coming days. Britain, France and Switzerland have all experienced record heat, and the weather system could test more records as it rolls across Germany towards Poland. Denmark recorded its highest temperature yesterday, with the mercury hitting 36.6 Celsius. It's a sea of scooters in Rome this weekend as thousands of Vespa riders from around the world fill the city streets for a milestone celebration. The iconic Vespa is turning 80, and fans have gathered in the Italian capital, cruising past landmarks like the Colosseum. Riders have come as far as Texas and the Philippines, all sharing a passion for the classic scooter that's been a symbol of Italian style since 1946.
2: We have a strong passion for Vespas. We watched Vespas in the movies, and we have 13 Vespas in Texas, and we wanted to ride our classic Vespa in Roma for this 80th celebration with the largest Vespa gathering in history. So we brought our Vespa Allstate from the United States. I brought it to Germany, and then I put it in a van from Germany to Austria. And then in Austria, I got on my Vespa and I rode it all the way to Rome, 1,200 kilometers.
1: And on the check of the weather, it's 29 degrees Celsius. The humidity is 84%. The news from RTHK.

0: Good morning and welcome to Snack Attack. I'm Rachel Liu.
1: And this is Raphael Blay. More than 1,000 restaurants across Hong Kong are opening their doors to pets, following a regulatory change that previously restricted animals in dining establishments.
0: This development is being warmly welcomed by pet owners, who are eager to dine out with their furry friends, while restaurants are optimistic that the move will drive increased foot traffic.
1: Some food establishments are already adapting their menus to cater for furry companions, and the industry at large is sensing a significant shift where pet food options are becoming increasingly popular.
0: Now, to tell us more about the evolving pet food landscape in Hong Kong, we are joined by Ryan Black, a representative of the pet food industry.

0: Ryan, thank you very much for joining us today.
1: Thank you for having me.
0: So, as we mentioned earlier, you know, an increasing number of restaurants are going to allow pets, allow customers to bring pets in. What do you make of that? Is this a positive move forward?
1: Yeah, I mean, obviously, I have a slightly biased opinion of this, but generally, I think it is can only really be seen as positive. It's obviously a decision based on the influence of the consumer. I think more and more people are looking to spend time with their pets outside of the home, both cats and dogs, but certainly in this case, dogs. And I think the government have sort of listened to that and seen that there are a number of successful cases of places like the Mills, Ayrside, Nanfung in particular have done a really good job of creating pet-friendly environments outside of the home that are being really well used and being kind of thriving consumer environments. And I think they're sort of recognizing that and beginning to understand where else it could be applicable. And restaurants are kind of an obvious next step. It's obviously up to the choice of the restaurant owner as to whether or not they would like to proceed with it. But if you do have, you know, if you're in a restaurant and you are passionate about pets, then I guess the government has decided that it's in your choice as to whether or not you allow pets and are looking to sort of applicably find pet owners or dog owners and bring them into your restaurant or cafe or whatever it may be. So I think it's a great thing. It gives people the choice. It opens up Hong Kong to kind of

0: differentiate different restaurants and cafes that want to be pet friendly.
1: And as a result, do you expect a rise in the number of restaurants that are going to offer pet menus? Because obviously as a customer, you know, if you bring your pet, if you bring your dog, you also want your dog to be able to get some snack, unless you bring it all the way yourself. So is this something that you see rising? I mean, we've seen during COVID, for example, that, you know, people couldn't go out of Hong Kong. So we've seen an increasing number of hotels, restaurants starting to offer pet menus and pet options. Do you see it coming back?
0: Yeah, absolutely. I think it's a situation where competition will drive innovation. And I think if all places are have the option of being pet friendly, then they want to attract pet parents to visit, then there will be people who offer unique things. And this could be specific design of the restaurant or the cafe. It could be the menu itself. I think you've seen the sort of growth of the coffee culture in Hong Kong over the last few years. And I think the development of beautiful pastries, great coffee, and I think that's driven by competition. And I have no doubt that will happen within pet-friendly locations. There will be people looking to provide very specific menus. There'll be people, I think it'll be more common to provide just treats and snacks for pets. We see a number of cafes kind of reaching out to us looking for treats, just so they have something applicable for pet parents on their visit. But it'll be interesting to see what different restaurant owners come up with in terms of innovation to try and attract customers with pets to their venue.
1: You're talking about innovation, and I think it's really a key word here, because when we were thinking of pet foods, you know, like 10, 20 years ago, there wasn't much innovation. I mean, we all knew what pet food looked like. Now, you've got many actors that have come into the market, and you see, for example, when you go to restaurants offering pet menus, or you see how innovative it's got. So as someone who works in that industry and who has a leading brand on pet foods, can you tell us a little bit more about the process?
0: Yeah, it's an interesting one, right? We sell a product to people who don't actually use it themselves, which makes it an interesting consumer product to market and brand. I think it's somewhat similar to the conversation around pet-friendly cafes being now a thing. It's very consumer-led. I think you mentioned that 20, 30 years ago, it was very different. And I think that's because 20, 30 years ago, consumers were very different in the space. We're seeing a huge amount of press around the fact that birth rates are obviously slowing, and you're seeing a lot of people replace kids, at least at a younger age, between the sort of age of 25 and 35, with pets, and very much treating those pets as pseudo-children. And this is great. It means they're caring for them. It means pets are living longer. And it means brands like us and others have to really care about what we put into the ingredients of our pet food. We have to listen to what consumers are wanting. We have to listen to what consumers are reading about, because obviously information is so available now online. And we have to apply that to create a great product. And I think it kind of holds businesses accountable. It means that we have to make sure that we're providing a high-quality product. If you look at pet food, it kind of ranges from a number of different form factors. You have dry food. We have dry and fresh. Dry is extruded, so it's cooked at high temperature. But that doesn't necessarily mean it is not nutritious. I think the key is ensuring that good ingredients are going into the food. And this is applicable across all form factors. But back to your point on innovation, I think with consumers demanding a higher quality product, it forces brands or enables brands to exist, because we can come along and say, hey, we want to do pet food, but we want to do it for the modern consumer. We want to do it for the pet consumer that really cares about their pet and wants to maybe at times spoil them, but more importantly, at all times, look after them from a health perspective.
1: And how do you balance between having tasty meals for pets and also have them be nutritional? Because, you know, I mean, pretty much like humans, usually things that are tasty are not always the most healthy, right?
0: Yeah, I think this is a very good question. I think it's obviously why a lot of vets in particular will lean towards dry food. And the reason for it is that dry food is extruded and therefore becomes in pellets, which means you can put whatever ingredients you want in a format the dogs can consume. And therefore you can guarantee that the macronutrients and the micronutrients are there for the pet's complete general need, which is why these are referred to as complete and balanced. However, of course, like, people do want to ensure that their pet likes the food, because if they don't like the food, then they don't get the nutrients. So it's a middle ground. You definitely need to test. You need to make sure that the food is consumed by the pet, and alongside that has that complete and balanced nature.
1: We've also seen

0: that or not becoming a big trend, or what is this made of? Pet gelato. You know, is there any kind of pet food that as humans we could actually also eat ourselves, or is it just out of the question?
1: Yeah, so the human grade, quote unquote, is a term that's used by AFCO, which is a US regulator. So in the US, that means everything within it is consumable by a human, and is used, made in the same factory as a human food factory. Elsewhere in the world, that's not actually a thing. So you've got to be slightly careful. If you see human grade external to the US, it doesn't necessarily mean it is human ingestible. For example, with us, we make sure we use ingredients that are safe for humans. We test for Salmonella, E. coli, anything that would be dangerous. But then you are beginning to see, as you rightly point out, more and more human trends drip feed into pet food. And I think this is consumer-led as well. In the case of like ice cream gelato, it's, I think, purely from a treat perspective. That much like myself eating a tub of Ben & Jerry's, it's not necessarily healthy for a dog to eat gelato, but it is a treat. And at the end of the day, that's often what food is for. We've made it previously with coconut milk and peanut butter. It's actually a good home recipe if someone wants to do it. It's just coconut milk and peanut butter then frozen. Because it's coconut milk as well, a number of pets can be lactose intolerant, so that's the safer option. But much like humans, there's many ways to do it. You just need to make sure that you are careful with ingredients that are suitable for pets. And then I guess at the more commercial side, most people will look for things with a longer shelf life so that they are able to store it and use it over a longer period of time. But peanut butter is a common ingredient used in a lot of, let's go with, snack-based foods for pets. For dogs, I should say.
0: Are there certain treats that can be eaten by both cats and dogs?
1: Treats, yes. I definitely, no complete meal I would offer up to cats and dogs. They have different nutritional requirements. There are treats that, of course, again, are not necessarily what I would call 100% nutritious for a cat or a dog, but as a treat can be a good way to bond with your cat. You see a decent bit of like air-dried treats that are applicable for both cats and dogs. We try to be pretty specific. We only have cat and dog separate products. We've looked at doing something that would be applicable to both, but I think, as we sort of mentioned earlier, the modern consumer is well-read, diligent, and wants something specific for their pet.
0: How about treats in the form of liquids? I mean, when you think about dogs and cats and dogs, usually they drink water, but for those that have, you know, that may have stomach issues or that may have issues ingesting things, is that also something that's being developed?
1: Particularly within cats, you see a lot of it. So cats, hydration is an issue. They're less likely to drink water than dogs. So finding other ways to hydrate, that's why you'll see historically wet cat food, so cat food in broth. And you're also beginning to see more liquid-based lickable treats, which is a good way to treat your cat whilst also providing some hydration. So it's definitely a significant factor within the cat space, less so within the dog space. I'm sure everyone's seen a Labrador slurp up water. They're usually quite self-reliant when it comes to hydration. So I think they're more inclined to move towards high-value treats like air-dried jerky, something more applicable for a dog specifically.
2: How about you? Do you have dogs yourself?
1: I do, yeah. I've got one dog called Whiskey. So I adopted Whiskey from Catherine's Puppies in Hong Kong. And then Chris, my co-founder, also adopted two dogs, which is one of the reasons we have like kind of this mission behind the business.
0: Is he your taster in chief?
1: Yes, completely. I mean, we're fortunate that the shelter partnerships that we are able to have a large number of dogs on hand for any palatability testing, but Whiskey is absolutely part of that. Anything that we are trying to bring to market, she will definitely get the first taste of, which is relatively good because she can be picky at times. So she's got high standards.
0: Ryan, that was a very insightful discussion. And I think some of us might be looking forward to trying your food as well once, you know. I think if we ever have pets, as humans, we're gonna try, you know, to know what it tastes like.
1: Rightly so, yeah.
0: Yeah, well, you know, I mean, animals, pets like human food, so there's no reason why humans wouldn't like pet food either. Thank you for joining us.
1: Thank you very much.
0: And that was Ryan Black, co-founder of Buddy Bite.
2: So, Raphael, as someone from France, what are your thoughts on Hong Kong's approach to allowing pets in restaurants? Is that common back home? And how do people feel about pets being in dining places?
0: It's actually quite common in France, especially in the countryside. You've got many people who would bring their pets along at

0: restaurants, also in public transports. And it's also not unusual for the restaurant owners themselves to own pets and also to have their own pets wander around the dining area. You always have, of course, you know, people who may not be comfortable with it. But I think generally speaking, it's widely accepted, especially in the countryside, perhaps a little bit less in the cities, although it's also kind of liberalizing. So I'm actually quite curious to see how this would be working in practice here in Hong Kong. I mean, we've seen during COVID, for example, when people couldn't go out and travel and they wanted to do staycations, they wanted to go to restaurants. So there were more and more dog-friendly options on outdoor terrace. Restaurants were letting people bring their dogs. They were having, you know, pet menus and stuff. So it's not unseen in Hong Kong. I mean, we've seen people bringing pets not inside of restaurants, but kind of outside, and also in hotels as well. So yeah, I'm kind of looking forward to see how this goes.
1: Yeah, and also because me myself, I don't have any pets, so it's actually nice to see someone else's dog around me, you know, when I'm having gelatos.
0: Yeah, it's very, what Italians will call affresco, so the alfresco vibe where, you know, you got to sit outside with your pet, have a cup of coffee and enjoy life, you know. It's something that's very common in Europe, but that kind of culture is pretty much coming to this part of the world as well.
1: I guess then we can enjoy life here as well.
0: So, indeed.
1: And that wraps up this episode of Snack Attack.
0: Eat well and see you next week.

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Good morning, I'm Agnes Low. How many of you have seen a monkey being caught by people? I saw it in India. They put a bottle containing a banana with a bottleneck large enough for a monkey's hand to fit in, but not large enough for a monkey's fist clutching the banana to come out. A few monkeys were trapped and caught. I was very curious to see if any monkeys can successfully get the banana. I observed for a while. The other monkeys were afraid to try. My dear friends, if I were the monkey, I would not try because I'm afraid. I have fear. We all have fear. I realized the older we are, the stronger the fear. I remember when I was in kindergarten, the teacher said, "Agnes, it's your turn to dance." I danced in front of strangers. I was not afraid that people may laugh at me, even if I fell. I would lift myself up. I enjoyed and had fun. After I grew up, I was afraid to fall. At my graduation dance, my inner voice said, "Agnes, ask that tall and handsome boy to dance." "No, no, no, I'm afraid he may say no. If he say yes, I'm also afraid. Afraid to fall in love." When I was at high school, I was so fearful to draw. One time, I was drawing the beautiful Princess Diana. You know what my teacher said? "Are you drawing the Queen Elizabeth I?"

I was afraid to draw any more, as I'm afraid to fall short of others' expectations. I did not even try because of fear. All these fears had stopped me from trying. Fear of failure, fear of love, fear of facing the unknown. Fear has prevented me from living a full life. In life, we are very much like the monkey. We may long for something, like the monkey longing for the banana, yet we are afraid to try. Back to the street of India, after a few monkeys were caught, did any other monkeys dare to try? Well, one brave monkey took the leap of faith and successfully got the banana. I can still vividly remember the scene. It dawned on me how one can conquer fear. The monkey has taught me a three-letter word, T-R-Y, try. Coming back home from the India trip, I received a leaflet of a drawing class in my mail. I saw the drawing of Princess Diana on the leaflet. I heard my inner voice saying to me, "Try again, draw again, like the monkey." I enrolled in the class and I'm still drawing. If you come to my home, you will see more than Princess Diana. I even put a drawing to a charity auction, and you know what happened? Somebody bought it. I told this exciting news to my sister. "What? $500 US for your painting? But you are not dead yet." I also find hard to believe my painting was sold. At that point, I realized that I changed from a drawing handicap to an amateur artist. My transformation formula is, keep trying. That's better to try and fail than fail to try.

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3: 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Hey!
4: Stand clear. It's that man again.
5: The song is ended, but the melody lingers on. You and the song have gone, but the melody lingers on.
6: Good morning and welcome to Vintage Chart Toppers. My name is Colin Aitchison and the theme for today's show is Steve Rain.
7: Yes, it is.
6: I see you've got, how many umbrellas do you have now? Five, do I see that?
7: None of these will be, I'll lose these in a week. I can tell you that.
6: We've had quite a lot in Hong Kong just recently.
7: It's around.
6: So we've decided to find some songs that all mention that one word, rain. But don't worry, I will do a one on the sun also.
7: Of course.
6: On the show. Anyway, so here we're going to take a look at that word, rain, the weather. These were released in 78 RPM form and early vinyl, where the title, Rain, was used such a lot on so many songs. Mm. Now, let's think about this. Of course, one is Singing in the Rain. And It Ain't Gonna Rain No More. Mm. And Come Rain or Come Shine.
7: Beauty.
6: Yes. So we're going to kick off with It Looks Like Rain in Cherry Blossom Lane by Dick Robertson and his orchestra for Decca in 1937.

0: Yes, it looks like rain in Cherry Blossom Lane. Dick Robertson as orchestra, Decca 937, and a vocal by Dick Robertson. Now, the lineup was Bobby Hackett on cornet, who was the cornet soloist on Glenn Miller's A String of Pearls.
1: Oh, fantastic.
0: The original recording, yeah. Al Filburn on trombone, Sid Tucker on clarinet, Frank Signorelli on piano, Frank Victor on guitar, Haig Stevens on bass, and Stan King on drums. Now, Dick Robertson was very much a session vocalist, especially from the 1920s to 1930s. He actually made his last recordings for Coral Records in 1949, but was still working in nightclubs in the 1950s. So he had a long career. So here you go, Dick Robertson. And now, speaking of that famous song about rain, Singing in the Rain.
1: Okay.
0: Here is a recording made in London for his master's voice in 1929. By Jack Hilton's orchestra and Singing in the Rain.

0: Yes, Singing in the Rain, Jack Hilton's orchestra, recorded in London for his master's voice in 1929. Now, of course, this song is associated with the history of the cinema. It gained popularity during the transition from silent movies to talkies.
1: I didn't know that.
0: Yes. And it resulted in a very early musical called Singing in the Rain. Well, it wasn't, actually. It wasn't. The actual movie it came from was the Hollywood Review of 1929.
1: Oh, I see.
0: Which was a bit like all different acts.
1: Right.
0: Right? The movie Singing in the Rain was actually 1952 with
1: Donald O'Connor and Gene Kelly.
0: Yes,
1: and,
0: right.
1: All those lovely people.
0: Yes, all of Yeah. Because it was written by Arthur Freed and Nisio Herb Brown. So there you go. A little bit there on Singing in the Rain.
1: Speaking of Singing in the Rain, there's a picture of you singing in the rain on our poster this week. What are you wearing? What are you wearing there?
0: What I'm wearing is a bin bag. Because I went out hiking with a friend from the UK, and we went out to the old Wafu housing estate, which has a natural waterfall there.
1: Yes.
0: And we got there, and all of a sudden we were warned, yellow rain, amber rain is approaching.
1: And down it came.
0: And down it came. And we were soaked in some kind one of those ladies with a uniform works on the estate.
1: Yes.
0: She says, I think you guys need some bin linings to put away. So we did
1: very
0: that.
1: Very stylish. Yeah. You can see it now, ladies and gents, on the Radio 3 homepage or Facebook.
0: Yeah, you will. Anyway, there you go. Singing in the Rain, Jack Hilton, 1929. Now we go a little bit later to the 50s. Frankie Lane and the Four Lads. Both of them were big artists for Columbia in 1954. And this was number 21 for 4 weeks. And it's called Rain, Rain, Rain.
2: Rain.

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He spoke to Noah. Noah stopped. He said, Noah, I want you to build an ark. And I want you to build it big and strong. Build it 300 cubicles long.

0: my God spoke and he whispered low. 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He said, look ahead, Noah, the rain's done stopped, and I watch you to land on the mountaintop. He sure don't know a rainbow sign.
1: Said it won't be rain, but fire next time.

0: Hallelujah. Yes, the gospel there, all about Noah's Ark. And of course, Noah needing that rain.
1: And his bin liner.
0: And his bin,
1: his bin bag.
0: That was Rain, Rain, Rain by Frankie Lane and the Four Lads. Recorded for Columbia in 1944. It was a number 21 for 4 weeks. And on the recording also was the Buddy Cole Quartet. Of course, it had more, strange enough, in the UK, it peaked at number 8. You see, so it went around a bit. And yeah, so there you go. Number 21 for 4 weeks. Rain, Rain, Rain. Frankie Lane and the Four Lads. Now we go forward a bit. Here's a vocal group that, again, is not that well known these days, but they were in 1957. They had an album out called Voices in Hi-Fi with an orchestra conducted by Jack Plez and Ralph Burns. The vocal group is Anita Kerr Quartet, and they sing this particular song called With the Wind and the Rain in Your Hair.

0: with The Wind and the Rain in Your Hair, Anita Kerr Quartet, from an album called Voices in Hi-Fi. Very nice album.
1: Very nice.
0: 1957, orchestra conducted by Jack Plaers and Ralph Burns. Now, she was quite a pioneer and a lady herself, you know. She was a producer and arranger in Nashville. Her role was she helped to define the polished Nashville sound in the 50s and 60s, working alongside producers Chet Atkins and Owen Bradley. Of course, she was known for the tight melodic vocal harmonies. And the Anita Kerr Singers won a Grammy Award for Best Performance by Vocal Group for A Man and a Woman in 1967. Uh-huh. So, yeah. So she was pretty up there, you know.
1: Yeah.
0: Again, you know, everybody's sort of like heard of the Four Freshmen and the High Lows and those. But she was there, but not as sort of, she was up there, but mainly working in Nashville and that type of thing.
1: She's like jazz, that's a jazz sound.
0: Oh, yes. Yeah.
1: She influenced the country music.
0: Yes.
1: Big time.
0: She influenced, because she produced her alongside Chet Atkins in Nashville, yeah. Amazing. Now we go back to 1923. An acoustic recording by a gentleman called Wendell Hall. We call this one for Victor. And if there had been the hit parade then, it would have been number one for 20 weeks. But the sheet music did it, and the selling of the 78s. Oh, yes. And I agree with him. It ain't gonna rain no more. When I say no more, he's spelt M-O.

gonna rain no more, no more. Oh, Lord, ain't gonna rain no more. How in the world can you old folks tell? Ain't gonna rain no more. A little black and white animal out in the woods, I said.

Now, this recording, as I said, was a hit not only in the US but in the UK, where it was sung during the 1925 FA Cup final by Sheffield United supporters, making it a popular football song of the era. There you go. So for all you Sheffield supporters, my God, hey. Tell you, this programme is full of information, I tell you. Ah, yes. Anyway, so here we go. Now, we now go to a very big song also, all about rain and sunshine. Best way to end off. 1959, the album was called Witchcraft. Orchestra conducted by Richard Weiss for Atlantic. And the artist is Chris Connor. And the song is Come Rain or Come Shine.

0: Come Rain or Come Shine, Chris Conn on the vocal from the album Witchcraft, 1959, for Atlantic. Of course, she sang for Claude Thornhill and Stan Kenton. Song was written by Harold Arlen and Johnny Mercer for the Broadway musical St. Louis Woman. Unfortunately, that brings us to the close of the show.
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0: To the weather forecast. But I promise you, I will do a show all about sunshine.
1: Sure, soon enough.
0: Yes, yes, will do. 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
1: With you in a bin bag.
0: Bin bag, yes, in a bin bag, yes. And if you would like a request, please send it in to Steve or I at vct.requests@gmail.com. See you next Sunday.

0: RTHK, the news at 9 with Tony Sabine. The death toll in Venezuela's twin earthquake disaster has risen to at least 1,430, while tens of thousands more remain missing. Rescue teams and volunteers across the country are racing to find survivors after the devastating quakes left widespread destruction. Local residents were first on the scene, working alongside reinforcements from abroad. Ana Paredes, a resident of La Guaira, described the urgent need for continued support.
1: We are here, thank God. Reinforcements from Mexico have already arrived, and we are grateful for all their support. But we need even more help, if possible. Apparently, there are still survivors, and with faith in God, we hope to get through this, because it is a tragedy for everyone.
0: The U.S. military says it struck multiple targets in Iran, continuing a string of attacks that have shaken the war's uneasy ceasefire. U.S. President Donald Trump says U.S. forces attacked Iranian missile and drone storage locations, as well as coastal radar sites, in retaliation for Iran's violation of the ceasefire agreement after Iranian forces attacked a ship near the Strait of Hormuz yesterday. He warned that Iran would no longer exist if the United States is forced to resume the war. Iran's Revolutionary Guard says its Navy and aerospace forces had launched missile and drone operations targeting U.S. military sites in Kuwait and Bahrain in response to the American attacks. Hezbollah chief Naim Qassem has rejected the Israeli-Lebanon framework agreement signed in Washington on Friday, calling it a humiliation and a surrender of sovereignty. In a statement read on Al Manar TV, Qassem insisted the deal is null and warned that linking Israel's withdrawal to Hezbollah's disarmament is a dangerous move.
2: The framework agreement in Washington is a humiliation, a disgrace, and a surrender of sovereignty. This agreement is non-existent, and the provisions of the Iranian-American Memorandum of Understanding must be implemented. Linking the Israeli withdrawal to the disarming of the resistance throughout all of Lebanon is a very dangerous proposal that crosses all red lines.
0: Meanwhile, Israeli Prime Minister Benjamin Netanyahu says the new agreement with Lebanon allows Israeli troops to remain in a security zone inside southern Lebanon for now. The deal outlines a phased withdrawal from some areas and the eventual handover of two pilot zones to the Lebanese army.
3: Under these understandings, the U.S. and Lebanon have recognized Israel's right to maintain the security zone inside Lebanon for as long as it is required for our security. We will continue to hold it until Hezbollah and the rest of the terrorist organizations are disarmed, and until no further threat to Israel is posed from Lebanon.
0: Sports and at the World Cup. Jude Bellingham scored one goal and set up another to ensure England qualified for the knockout rounds as group winners, with a 2-0 victory over Panama at the MetLife Stadium in New Jersey. Bellingham provided the crucial breakthrough for England with a 62nd-minute goal and then provided the cross for Harry Kane to double England's advantage to seal top spot in Group L. England's victory means they will now face one of the best third-place teams in the last 32 in Atlanta on Wednesday, rather than a potential meeting with Portugal in the knockout rounds. Croatia, meanwhile, made sure of claiming second place in the group behind England with a 2-1 victory over Ghana in Philadelphia. Meanwhile, Scotland's Football Association says Steve Clarke has stepped down as Scotland head coach after the team were officially eliminated from the World Cup. He was in charge of the team for 7 years. Scotland, back at the World Cup after a 28-year absence, ended up third in Group C, but are not among the top 8 third-placed finishers who progressed to the knockout rounds. And now, the weather forecast for today. Mainly cloudy with occasional showers and a few squally thunderstorms. Showers will be heavier in some areas at first. The maximum temperature will be about 31 degrees during the day, moderate south to southwesterly winds. The outlook, there will still be showers tomorrow, becoming very hot with sunny periods and one or two showers midweek this week. The thunderstorm warning is in effect and will remain effective until today at 10 a.m. Right now it's 29 degrees Celsius, the humidity is 86%. The news from RTHK.

Good morning. I'm Caroline Wright, and you are listening to The Sunday Escape here on RTHK Radio 3. And as ever on a Sunday morning, it's going to be 3 hours filled with loads and loads of brilliant new music from all sorts of basically independent sort of stars of artists. Kicked off there with that one from Jim James. Who is Jim James, you may say? You might know the band My Morning Jacket. That's probably where you know him from. He has announced a solo album that is called Wowed Out. It is going to be coming out at the end of August, but he's released that single from it in advance called Come Again, and very nice it is too. I hope you're having a very lovely Sunday morning so far. It's a bit grey and humid out there, but fingers crossed, eh? Even though it says there's going to be thunderstorms again. Seems to be a bit of a theme at the moment, doesn't it? Hot, humid, wet, all of those things. Anyways, I'm going to try and keep you entertained with loads and loads of new stuff, including stuff like from the artists like who are friends of the show, almost. Yard Act, they're back, and I'm intrigued to know what you think of this one. It's called New Beginnings, and they're sort of saying they're turning over a new leaf and doing things a bit different. So it is a bit different. It's growing on me. That's what I'll say.

That is new from Yard Act. It is called New Beginnings. They've got an album due out in just over a couple of weeks' time called You're Gonna Need a Little Music. It's growing on me that, but do you know what the thing I think is missing on that song is their sort of sense of humour that they seem to have on a lot of their older tracks. There always just seemed to be a little bit of a joke or something that would make you sort of chuckle inside while you were listening to the lyrics, and I appreciated that part of it. So maybe

with the whole album and have a story like the last one did, and they'll sort of, you know, redeem themselves and it'll all be brilliant. But yeah, I'm just a little bit like, oh, okay, it's nice enough. But anyways, they're great, and you know, I still like them. And I like loads and loads of other new music, and I'm going to play all of it if I get time during the course of this morning, including new tracks from the likes of Editors and Alex Cameron. I always like Alex Cameron. He's another one who often has a bit of a sly sort of sense of humour on the tracks. And then the Tubbs have got a new song out. Man/Woman/Chainsaw, if that's how you're supposed to say it, also got a new song out. And of course, aside from all of the new music, there will be the regular features for a Sunday morning, including a Sunday cover supplement coming up in around 15 minutes or so's time of a song that is one of those ones that just seems to get covered more regularly than you'd imagine. And this has only sort of transpired when going through sort of my music library and going, okay, I just type the name of the song in, that'll make it easy enough to find. Oh, there seem to be quite a number of variations and cover versions of that particular song. So there you go. You might be intrigued to know what it is now. Coming up then at around 10:30, there is a super clever music mystery quiz. I don't think it's very hard this week, but then who am I to guess? It could be easy, it could be hard. I think, you know, it's easy this week, relatively. Then, of course, shortly after 11 o'clock, well, there will be some biscuits. They look like they could be quite indulgently nice biscuits this week. And I get the feeling that they're probably not for this time of year at all. But that sounds like the kind of thing that we would do here on a Sunday morning on the Sunday Escape. Now, one thing I should do, which, you know, goes against the grain, is remember to say the social media. If you want to get in touch and let me know what you're doing this Sunday morning or any sort of new music that's excited you, then get in touch. Facebook.com/ThePopFugitive. Tweet me at ThePopFugitives. Send me a message. Tell me what you're up to, what you do, and all that kind of a thing. And there are loads of like really big bands putting out music at the moment, and I have to admit that this week there was loads of stuff came out that I was checking out, and then I heard about bands like Muse and Kasabian putting new albums out, and I'm a bit like, oh, I want to give them a check out, so maybe they'll be coming up next week. But for the moment, going to be just sort of quite chill with this one from Tiny Habits. They are from Boston. It's quite sort of folky-dokey is what I'd say. It's very, very lovely, and it's called Anything He Was.

Concentrate on driving and pay attention to road signs. Always think twice before you step on the accelerator. When you change lane, watch out in case there are roadworks nearby. If you see roadwork signs, slow down. 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

4 years from Soak. It's a song called Death Valley Fridge Magnet. No mention of an album as yet, but that one is very, very nice. So hopefully more to come. And it's funny because, you know, some people are really obsessed with fridge magnets, aren't they? Like, they'll have an entire fridge covered in fridge magnets, and wherever they go on holiday, that's the thing they'll buy, you know, as a little souvenir type of a thing. Now, it's funny because I've been to Death Valley, and I do remember stopping at one point, but I don't remember there being a massive array of things like Death Valley t-shirts or fridge magnets. But there probably are. But I've never been a massive... I don't collect loads and loads of things like that, like some people do, you know. And, but yeah, it's a very, very strange place. I mean, I'm sure you're probably aware. But basically, there's all these signs saying, you know, just stay in your car with the air conditioning on. Don't get out, don't get out. But the temptation, of course, is there, isn't it? So, you know, being a complete idiot stops the car and decides to, you know, go and run out on the sand. And one, the sand is very, very hot. So this is a bad idea. Make sure you've got your shoes on. Definitely remember that. And also, if you decide to wind down the window of the car that you're driving in and turn the aircon in the car off, it basically feels like you're driving in a hairdryer. So those are my top tips on, you know, if you choose to at some point in your life go driving through Death Valley. And, you know, you might want to buy your Death Valley fridge magnet as a reminder once you have done that. And I'm going to do an incredibly bad segue now, because just looking at my list of songs and what I thought was the appropriate one to go next. And this song that I'm going to play next is called Gift Shop, because, of course, that's where you'd buy your Death Valley fridge magnet from, wouldn't it be? Yes. But it's by a band called Gizmo. And I have to tell Gizmo that basically, if you're going to call yourself something like that, you need to come up with some way of differentiating yourself from the cutesy little character from Gremlins. Because if you Google Gizmo, that is basically what you get. And particularly then if you write Gizmo and Gift Shop. Because it's just all things of like buying cutesy little fluffy gremlins before the gremlins get, you know, turned into the naughty gremlins. Which... I mean, I could go into the rules of this, couldn't I? You know, the whole how to treat them and not get them exposed to water or feed them after midnight. But I did always wonder what the sort of cut-off time for that was, where you're allowed to, you know, be nice to them again in the morning. But that is all irrelevant, because this Gizmo is not that Gizmo. This is Gizmo the band, and this is their song, Gift Shop.

That is Gizmo with Gift Shop. Gift Shop that sells cowboy boots. No mention of fridge magnets, as far as I can remember there, from the lyrics of that one, but very good it is too. Now, a few weeks ago, you might remember me playing a song here on a Sunday morning by Alexis Taylor and Mike Simonetti called Perfect Kiss. And at the time, I joked about the fact that it was not a cover version of the New Order song Perfect Kiss. It was just an original song which happened to have the same title, which, you know, definitely happens as a thing. But that came with the sort of promise that there was going to be another song as a sort of double A-side type of a thing in an old-fashioned cool kind of a way of what is a cover version. And it is them doing a cover version of a Bonnie Prince Billy song called I See a Darkness. And it's funny because, like I said just before, well, if you remember the intro of the programme, there seem to be loads and loads of people who have done a version of this song to the extent that I was thinking, I'm sure we've played this on a Sunday morning relatively recently. And I'm just wondering, having done a quick bit of a search back, whether it's Anna Calvi's version done with Perfume Genius that may have been the last time a cover version of this self-same song was played on a Sunday morning on the Sunday Escape. And that only came out in October last year, you know, which is about the extent of my short-term memory at the moment, probably, remembering these things. Because it was like, you know, you're like, hang on a minute, am I getting a sense of deja vu here or am I going bonkers? And then I was like, no, there's definitely been another cover version that is highly likely to have been played on a Sunday morning. And so I'm thinking that one's it. But yeah, this is now available on a double A-side. I think it's a 12-inch from Alexis Taylor and Mike Simonetti from Domino Records. And it is them doing Bonnie Prince Billy's I See a Darkness. So here you go. This is this week's Sunday Cover Supplement.

There you go. That is this week's Sunday Cover Supplement. It is Alexis Taylor and Mike Simonetti doing I See a Darkness. I guess it's no surprise that there are various sort of bleepy noises, given that it's Alexis Taylor there giving it some on that song. But, you know, it's interesting. I was just thinking about it while playing that. And I think I remarked on social media about this. Alexis Taylor, I reckon, is probably the artist who has been involved in the most cover versions played on a Sunday morning on the Sunday Escape, second only to Brian Ferry, who, to be honest, has done that many cover versions in his life that if you remember way back in the mists of time, we even had a feature that was about him doing cover versions, although it might have been a little bit tongue-in-cheek because it was mainly about how bad he was at doing a lot of cover versions. It's not to say that Brian Ferry hasn't done some very good cover versions. He's also done a lot of very, very bad ones. But Alexis seems to get away with it, that he seems to tend to do pretty decent ones like that one. And, you know, so that's why he hasn't developed his own feature about how bad he is. He just sneaks on every few months, it seems, with something that is played in the Sunday Cover Supplement instead, including that one, which is a Bonnie Prince Billy cover. Let's get on with another new song. And this is a band with a name that it makes me chuckle. They're called Styrofoam Winos. I don't know what that's telling us about their lifestyle choices, but I do like it. And they've got this song out that I'm going to maybe segue it with another of the new songs this week, because I just noticed, I was like, there's a couple of songs out that are both titles that are just three letters. And this one is something that I know what it is. It's BBQ. I assume they're going to have a barbecue. And what is funny, there's definitely a bit in the lyrics talking about using, you know, Tupperware pots afterwards. And that thing, probably not necessarily from things you do on the barbecue, but if you use them and you ever put something that's got sort of some kind of red sauce and that, you know, and then put them in the microwave, and it always goes wrong.

That is Styrofoam Winos with a track called BBQ or barbecue, however you want to say it, but it's definitely stylized as just those letters. It's from an album called Any River from them, and very mellow it is too. And like I said, there was just a weird thing this week of a couple of songs just using three letter titles. So I'm going to play the other one next because it makes sense to do it whilst I'm talking about it. So this is from an artist called Dane, D-A-I-N-E, Filipino Australian, who has also announced a debut album, but not, I don't know if the actual details of the sort of title and release date of that, but this is the first single to come from it. And I have to say, it's got a very, very catchy chorus, and I applaud that. So this is a song called PQC from Dane.

The chief executive is leading the government to draft the first Hong Kong's five-year plan, which is closely related to you and me. In the next 5 years, Hong Kong should further improve its competitiveness, consolidate and enhance its strengths, seize opportunities from national development, and strive for faster economic growth and better livelihoods. The chief executive has instructed the Constitutional and Mainland Affairs Bureau to hold a public consultation. We welcome your views. Let's shape the blueprint for the next 5 years together.

having a hard time knowing what the current

That is from Josely Pollitt with Crowdshy. It is a song called Like a River. It is from an album that is due out imminently called If I Let It Quiet. I haven't missed a word out there. That's definitely it. It feels to me like there should be another word, but there isn't. And I like the fact that apparently if you're going to order it on vinyl, then there's some kind of random colour thing going on as well. And it just says, it's a surprise! Everyone likes a surprise nowadays, don't they? The whole blind boxes and everything like that. They're all going absolutely crazy for this kind of a thing. But meanwhile, I'm going to play a song that basically sounds like it should have come from the early 90s. It's from a band who are from New York, and they're called Diary, and it's called Keep Coming Up, but it's just so baggy sounding.

Dada is diary with Keep coming up, and I think I can squeeze one more in before the news, and it is this one from Wild Pink. It is a track called Box Store. An album called Still Coming Down is due out soon from them.

0: That is Wild Pink, new single from them called Box Store. The album still coming down, due soon.
1: RTHK, the news at 10 with Tony Savine. The death toll in Venezuela's twin earthquake disaster has risen to at least 1,430, while tens of thousands more remain missing. Rescue teams and volunteers across the country are racing to find survivors after the devastating quakes left widespread destruction. Local residents were first on the scene, working alongside reinforcements from abroad. Ana Paredes, a resident of La Guaira, described the urgent need for continued support.
2: We are here, thank God. Reinforcements from Mexico have already arrived, and we are grateful for all their support. But we need even more help, if possible. Apparently, there are still survivors, and with faith in God, we hope to get through this, because it is a tragedy for everyone.
1: The U.S. military says it struck multiple targets in Iran, continuing a string of attacks that have shaken the war's uneasy ceasefire. U.S. President Donald Trump says U.S. forces attacked Iranian missile and drone storage locations, as well as coastal radar sites, in retaliation for Iran's violation of the ceasefire agreement after Iranian forces attacked a ship near the Strait of Hormuz yesterday. He warned that Iran would no longer exist if the United States is forced to resume the war. Iran's Revolutionary Guard says its Navy and aerospace forces had launched missile and drone operations targeting U.S. military sites in Kuwait and Bahrain in response to the American attacks. Hezbollah chief Naim Qassem has rejected the Israeli-Lebanon framework agreement signed in Washington on Friday, calling it a humiliation and a surrender of sovereignty. In a statement read on Al Manar TV, Qassem insisted the deal is null and warned that linking Israel's withdrawal to Hezbollah's disarmament is a dangerous move.
3: The framework agreement in Washington is a humiliation, a disgrace, and a surrender of sovereignty. This agreement is non-existent, and the provisions of the Iranian-American Memorandum of Understanding must be implemented. Linking the Israeli withdrawal to the disarming of the resistance throughout all of Lebanon is a very dangerous proposal that crosses all red lines.
1: Meanwhile, Israeli Prime Minister Benjamin Netanyahu says the new agreement with Lebanon allows Israeli troops to remain in a security zone inside southern Lebanon for now. The deal outlines a phased withdrawal from some areas and the eventual handover of two pilot zones to the Lebanese army.
4: Under these understandings, the U.S. and Lebanon have recognized Israel's right to maintain the security zone inside Lebanon for as long as it is required for our security. We will continue to hold it until Hezbollah and the rest of the terrorist organizations are disarmed, and until no further threat to Israel is posed from Lebanon.
1: Sports, and at the World Cup, Jude Bellingham scored one goal and set up another to ensure England qualified for the knockout rounds as group winners with a 2-0 victory over Panama at the MetLife Stadium in New Jersey. Bellingham provided the crucial breakthrough for England in the 62nd minute with a goal and then provided the cross for Harry Kane to double England's advantage to seal top spot in Group L. England's victory means they will now face one of the best third-place teams in the last 32 in Atlanta on Wednesday, rather than a potential meeting with Portugal in the knockout rounds. Croatia, meanwhile, made sure of claiming second place in the group behind England with a 2-1 victory over Ghana in Philadelphia. And Colombia finished top of World Cup Group K after playing out an entertaining end-to-end 0-0 draw with Portugal. The Colombians will play Ghana in the last 32 next Friday, while runners-up Portugal will see Cristiano Ronaldo face his old Real Madrid teammate, Croatian icon Luka Modric, on Thursday. In the other group game, Joanne Wissa scored twice as DR Congo beat Uzbekistan 3-1 and qualified for the last 32 of the World Cup for the first time in their history. They'll meet England after registering their first ever World Cup win. And the weather forecast for today, mainly cloudy with occasional showers and a few squally thunderstorms. Showers will be heavier in some areas at first. The outlook, there will still be showers tomorrow, becoming very hot with sunny periods and one or two showers midweek this week. The thunderstorm warning will remain effective until today at 11:30 a.m. Right now, it's 30 degrees Celsius. The humidity is 84%. The news from RTHK.

Employees working in a hot environment should take precautions against heatstroke. Heatstroke can cause shock and even death. Employers should assess the risk and take preventive measures, such as enhancing ventilation, providing cool drinking water and shades, and arranging flexible work schedules and rest breaks. Employees should use mechanical aids and wear suitable clothes. All these can prevent heatstroke. For more details, visit the Labor Department website or call 2852 4041.

It is 12 minutes past 10 and you are listening to The Sunday Escape here on RTHK Radio 3 with me, Caroline Wright, playing all sorts of brilliant new music. Kicked off this hour with a new song from Editors. They have announced an album that's going to be called Surface, Echo and Sound, which I think might have been part of the lyrics of the last song they released. And that was a single from it that is called The Rush from them, and then followed it up with, I think, this week's prize winner for the biggest gap between releases, a band called Team Dream. To be honest, I'm going to admit that I don't know anything much about them, but apparently it is 30 years since they put anything out, but they have decided to get back together and do a tour, and they're playing in the US, and they're going to put out an album, and that is a song from it, and I'm just going to double check what the album's called, because I do... Furthermore, I suppose that's it. Furthermore, we've come back after 30 years with a new song, and... It's funny because the song that I just played there, that one's called One Song, isn't it? And I get the feeling from the lyrics is about saying that, you know, everybody's got one song inside them. I don't think I have. I'm absolutely useless at doing anything like that. But, you know, I guess there are. You know, there's the whole phenomenon of one-hit wonders and that kind of a thing. So lots of artists who, you know, just get away with just one absolutely banging tune and then they don't have a lot else to offer, maybe. So maybe that's what they're talking about. Anyways, what's coming up in the next few 45 minutes, I suppose. Oh, well, a super clever music mystery quiz will be coming up in about 15 minutes and a whole load of more music, including this from Brennan Weddle. And this is a song called Pretty Little Fancy. Brennan is from Nashville and looks quite shouty and having a lot of fun on the sleeve of the record. I think it's just an album a single for the moment. I'm just trying to check. Oh, maybe there's an album just called Brennan Weddle due out. I'll check.

That is Brennan Weddell called Pretty Little Fancy. And yes, there is an album called just simply Brennan Weddell that is due out on August the 21st, if you happen to like that one. Now I'm going to play a song from Chelsea Wolfe. And I was looking up Chelsea Wolfe earlier. It's from a sort of double A-side type of a single called The Dark and Death Is Not the End. So it's suitably gothic, and I have to say that I do really like the font that Chelsea Wolfe is using for the name Chelsea Wolfe, with all of the sort of things around that. And it's probably been used, you know, the same font for ages, but when you just look someone up and you're like, oh, cool, I like it. So this is called The Dark.

That is Chelsea Wolfe with The Dark, suitably sort of dark and gothic, I think, from that one. Now, you may remember a few weeks ago me playing a song by Man/Woman/Chainsaw called Cannonball, and their album is due out soon, a debut album, which is going to be called Cannonball, but they have been releasing more and more singles from it, ahead of it coming out. I think it's due in August sometime, but this is the latest release from it, which I think is the fourth single, and it is called Get Up and Dance, and it's one of those songs that sort of builds up towards the end, and then you're like, okay, I'll go and get up and dance. All right, fine.

That is Man Slash Woman Slash Chainsaw with Get Up and Dance. Their album Cannonball is due out soon. Now, something that is going to be happening very soon is the Super Clever Music Mystery Quiz. So it is time to dig out your thinking caps. Get them ready. I'm going to play one more song and then we'll get into it. And sort of appropriately, given that we are sort of almost halfway through today's programme, which is shocking because it feels like it's barely started, but hey-ho. This is a song from a band who are called Swap Meat. They've got an album due out called Mount Zero very soon, and apparently this is the last single to be released before it comes out, and it's a debut album, seemingly a news of various debut albums this week, which is very exciting because that means there's lots of exciting new music happening in the world. And so, yeah, these are the band Swap Meat, and the album is going to be called Mount Zero, and this is the song Halfway. After this, the Super Clever Music Mystery Quiz.

that is Swap Meet with Halfway, and it is about halfway through the show. And this is what it's time for now, then. The Super Clever Music Mystery Quiz. With me, Carolyn Vorderman. And hopefully you know what you have to do, but if you don't, do you know what? I'm going to explain. I am going to play three songs. Those three songs have something in common. All you have to do is tell me what you think that thing is. And as usual, it could be literally anything. It could be something to do with the songs themselves, the lyrics in them, the albums they were on, the artists performing them, something that's happening in the news. It could be literally anything. Sometimes there's a little bit more knowledge required than other times. Sometimes you just have to listen carefully. Sometimes you need to know what the songs are. I would say this week that you're probably very familiar with all three of the songs. I would be surprised if you don't know the songs that I am going to play this week. And if you don't, then I'm not going to tell you what they are until I have played all three of them, because them is the rule. Not going to tell you what any of them are until afterwards. But if you think you know what links all three of the songs, then get in touch. Facebook.com/ThePopFugitives. Tweet me at ThePopFugitives or send me a message. And I have to say that I'm starting off with a very, very lovely slow song, but then I'm ascending maybe, into hugely, hugely pop territory. And I'm not going to apologise in any way, shape or form. They're all three of them today. Brilliant songs, and like I say, very familiar songs. So there you go. Then maybe that's a clue that you're probably aware of them, so it's not something you have to really think carefully about, maybe listening to them if you know them that well. So facebook.com/ThePopFugitives, or tweet me at ThePopFugitives, or send me a message if you think you know what links all three of these. Here is the first of the three.

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1: 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Owners should follow the guide to slope maintenance to regularly maintain their slopes and avoid dangerous hillside orders. 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

Oh, yes. Any excuse to play that tune. I absolutely love it. So I hope you're enjoying the tune selections at the very least. And I'm going to say, Neil, you're pretty much there with what you're saying is the answer. Some people are definitely overthinking it. Some people are definitely just guessing wildly with Stabs in the Dark. But I don't mind that because it's all just meant to be a bit of a fun on your Sunday morning. If you think you know what links all three of the songs, then do get in touch. The way to do that is facebook.com/thepopfugitives. Tweet me at thepopfugitives or send me a message if you happen to have the number. This is the third and final song for this morning, and it's another pop classic.

Oh, third and final song in today's super clever music mystery quiz. I know that is a song that I love with a talky bit in it. That's not the thing that links them. So I'm going to say well done to Neil and to Louisa, who both got in there. And I think there was too much overthinking going on with this one. It was probably the thing that the answer was basically staring you in the face. And you're like, well, it can't be that. Surely not. It was. That was the answer. So let me explain what all the songs were and what the link was. It's not exactly going to be hard this time around. The first track was Everybody Hurts from Automatic for the People by REM. The second track was KLF, although also featuring Tammy Wynette, doing Justified and Ancient. So that's the single version of Justified and Ancient, which is absolutely brilliant tune. And yes, you know, I think it's one of the many songs that I owned on cassette single. That was a strange phase, very strange phase. And it's a shame because there's lots of things I liked that I have on those cassettes, but they're not very usable nowadays. And then finished it off with ABC's Poison Arrow from the classic album Lexicon of Love. I mean, they're all from absolutely brilliant, brilliant albums overall. But the thing was that effectively the band's names are all just three capital letters or an acronym or whatever you want to say for something or other. They are three capital letters that are effectively the band's names. That was it. I mean, there's tons of them. I mean, yeah, they all, some of them stand for things and some of them don't stand for things. So, you know, like ELO or EMF or anything like that. There's loads of them and there's loads with extra letters. So, you know, there was questions as to whether ABBA or INXS or things like that might also be it. But no, it was just that it was the three letters. So REM, KLF and ABC. There you go. I thought that was pretty darn simple. So well done to Neil and Louisa, who got over the overthinking part and just went, it's that, isn't it? Yes, it is. That is it. Let me carry on with the new music. And I'm going to play this track from Fiddlehead, who are from Boston in Massachusetts. And this is a song called Baby, I'll Change.

0: Give me a call back, all right? Bye.
1: That is Fiddlehead with a song called Baby I'll Change. Now, while that was playing, I got another message. So I'm wondering, it might be either my messages are slow or the stream is quite far behind, because I know that sometimes happens when you're listening on the stream. Soda North also said, is it three-letter band names? Yes. Yes, that was the answer. So, Soda, you can go in the list of winners alongside Neil and Louisa there, because I assume we weren't cheating and just saying it after I said it, and it was just a little bit of a delay for whatever reason. And there was also a debate whilst that song was playing, as I mentioned, buying cassette singles and the impracticalities of them. I mean, there's many ways in which, you know, singles aren't particularly practical, but they are also, you know, just a brilliant way of listening to music. But yeah, think about it. If you buy like 10 songs on cassette single, that's not even going to last you an hour, probably, listening to all of those. And if you've got to carry them around along with your Walkman, that's a lot of things to have to carry about. I think so. Yeah, it's probably why we all then made a mixtape with them, isn't it? That'll be it. All right, I'm going to continue with the new music, and this song I really, really like. It's from an Australian band who are just about to put out an album in the very soon, or just have done. I think the album's called Tally, and it might have just come out, and I might have just missed the date on it. This is a song called Sick Bag. I'm going to admit that I've had to do quite a brutal edit, but this shows that I really like the song, right? I think so.

All right, apologies there for that brutal fade at the end of it. There's a couple of lines at the end that aren't very radio friendly, but it's a really, really lovely song. And I just was like, okay, well, I think that works. That's how I'm just going to deal with it, because it would have been really weird if I'd just taken the words out at that point. So if you want to listen to the whole song, just be warned. It's got some, you know, occasionally naughty words in it. Anyways, they are Body Type, and that is Sick Bag. Sorry, such a confusing combo of words. Let me feel that in one more song before the news, and it's from a band called Slow Fiction. They are putting out a debut album imminently. It is going to be called Dollhouse. This from that album is called Satellite.

That is the band Slow Fiction. It is a track called Satellite. Their album Dollhouse, a debut album, is due out very, very soon. There's tons more new music to try to squeeze into the final hour of the show, and all of that will be coming up after the news at 11 o'clock for us. So stay tuned.

0: RTHK, the news at 11 with Tony Sabine. Hong Kong Electric is warning that fuel surcharges are unlikely to come down until natural gas exports from the Middle East return to normal. The power firm, which supplies electricity to Hong Kong and Lama Islands, earlier announced its fuel surcharge for July would jump to 41.9 cents per unit of electricity. That's a rise of 34% from June's rates. Hong Kong Electric's managing director, Francis Cheng, noted gas-fired generation accounts for about 70% of its fuel mix, saying the disruption in natural gas supplies has kept power rates high. He spoke on a radio program.
1: Our supply of natural gas is very dependent on liquefied natural gas. We have two major suppliers for liquefied natural gas. One is Qatar in the Middle East, and the other is Australia. Since there's no more natural gas from the Middle East, so we have to get it from the spot market. The price in the spot market is much higher than long-term contracts.
0: Turning overseas, the U.S. military says it struck multiple targets in Iran, continuing a string of attacks that have shaken the war's uneasy ceasefire. U.S. President Donald Trump says U.S. forces attacked Iranian missile and drone storage locations, as well as coastal radar sites, in retaliation for Iran's violation of the ceasefire agreement after Iranian forces attacked a ship near the Strait of Hormuz yesterday. He warned that Iran would no longer exist if the United States is forced to resume the war. Iran's Revolutionary Guard says its Navy and aerospace forces has launched missile and drone operations targeting U.S. military sites in Kuwait and Bahrain in response to the American attacks. Israeli Prime Minister Benjamin Netanyahu has doubled down on his opposition to a two-state solution, declaring there is no room for a Palestinian state. Speaking after the new Lebanon security deal, Netanyahu said Israeli public opinion has shifted firmly against the idea.
2: Under these understandings, the U.S. and Lebanon have recognized Israel's right to maintain the security zone inside Lebanon for as long as it is required for our security. We will continue to hold it until Hezbollah and the rest of the terrorist organizations are disarmed, and until no further threat to Israel is posed from Lebanon.
0: The death toll in Venezuela's twin earthquake disaster has risen to at least 1,430, while tens of thousands more remain missing. Rescue teams and volunteers across the country are racing to find survivors after the devastating quakes left widespread destruction. Local residents were first on the scene, working alongside reinforcements from abroad. Ana Paredes, a resident of La Guaira, described the urgent need for continued support.
3: We are here, thank God. Reinforcements from Mexico have already arrived, and we are grateful for all their support. But we need even more help, if possible. Apparently, there are still survivors, and with faith in God, we hope to get through this, because it is a tragedy for everyone.
0: Sports, and at the World Cup, Jude Bellingham scored one goal and set up another to ensure England qualified for the knockout rounds as group winners, with a 2-0 victory over Panama at the MetLife Stadium in New Jersey. Bellingham provided the crucial breakthrough for England with a 62nd-minute goal and then provided the cross for Harry Kane to double England's advantage to seal top spot in Group L. England's victory means they will face DR Congo in the last 32 in Atlanta on Wednesday, rather than a potential meeting with Portugal in the knockout rounds. Croatia, meanwhile, made sure of claiming second place in the group behind England with a 2-1 victory over Ghana in Philadelphia. Meanwhile, Colombia finished top of Group K after playing out an entertaining end-to-end 0-0 draw with Portugal. The Colombians will play Ghana in the last 32 next Friday, while runners-up Portugal will see Cristiano Ronaldo face his old Real Madrid teammate Luka Modric when they take on Croatia on Thursday. In the other group game, Joanne Wissa scored twice as DR Congo beat Uzbekistan 3-1 and qualify for the last 32 of the World Cup for the first time in their history. They will meet England next. And now the weather forecast for today. Mainly cloudy with showers and a few squally thunderstorms. Showers will be heavy at times at first. The outlook, there will still be showers tomorrow, becoming very hot with sunny periods and one or two showers midweek this week. It's 29.

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It is 11 minutes past 11, or 4 o'clock, as someone we know likes to say. And you are listening to The Sunday Escape here on RTHK with me, Carolyn Wright. And I played two tracks back to back there from albums that are due out on September the 11th. So it seemed vaguely appropriate to play them together. And they were both sort of quite jangly pop that sort of, yeah, felt sort of similar vibes to one another. The first one was The Tubs. They are a band from London, and their album Hard Life is the one that's coming out from them. I like that one a lot. And then followed it up with This Is Lorelei, that which is another great song called Billy Came Back, and the second song during the course of this morning to mention cowboy boots. Maybe that's an idea for a quiz, eh? Who knows? Who knows whether that'll ever come up, or I'll remember it in 10 minutes' time in order to try and think of another song that mentions cowboy boots. Anyway, do you know what? It's about this time on the show, just after 11 o'clock, where I tend to get a bit peckish. Now, if you were listening carefully at the beginning of the programme, you'll note that I mentioned that the biscuits that I've got today seem like they're the kind of thing that it's an inappropriate time of year, being as we've just been past, you know, the summer solstice and we're pretty much midway through the year. I am fairly sure these biscuits are sort of designed for Christmas, though the packaging doesn't suggest that. They're not, you know, they're not making out like you have to eat them at Christmas. But I mean, is Baileys a Christmas drink or what? It is, isn't it? It's one of those things that you have to have in stock around Christmas time, and you probably wouldn't necessarily fancy, if you are a drinker, of course, when it's 40 degrees outside or things like that, however many degrees it might be. Oh gosh, 29 degrees, an amber rainstorm. Pretty crazy out there, so stay safe. Yeah, raining again, another rainstorm. It's that time of year, isn't it? Anyway, so yes, these biscuits are called Baileys Creams Salted Caramel. Now, the funny thing is that then with a big sort of star, splashy star to one side of these, it says new, a taste of Baileys, which then what I'm thinking is the way they're describing them is that it hasn't actually got any Baileys in it. So that you'll probably find that they're not actually alcoholic biscuits, if there is such a thing. There probably is, isn't there? I'm sure we've done them at some point on the programme. But they're just sort of something that's supposed to taste like Baileys rather than actually having any Baileys inside them. So I don't think they're going to have any sort of creamy liquid centre, but they claim to be cocoa biscuits with a caramel flavoured cream covered in milk chocolate. So as I mentioned, they do look like they should be sort of quite indulgent, and hopefully they're quite tasty. And they're in a big box, but I have the suspicion when I open it, they're going to be a lot smaller than I think, aren't they? It's going to be a triumph of packaging over actual substance and all that kind of thing that we get quite frequently. Yes, all these biscuit manufacturers, they're up to no good with you, I think. Oh, yes, they're not awful, they're not tiny, but nor are they sort of, they just seem like they should feel bigger than they are. But maybe they are as big as the picture on the package, so maybe it's just me and my sort of, you know, being cynical about these things. Let me put you a picture, I'll try and put a picture up.

I'm never going to manage to post this at the same time as eating them, am I? So you're going to have to wait, and then you'll probably find I do it in the middle of the week. Remarkably, given how hot it is and the fact that I had to, you know, bring them away all the way up here, and they've been in the studio, admittedly an air-conditioned studio, since early this morning, the chocolate seems to have retained its integrity quite well. So I thought that maybe the pile of biscuits, you might find that they were all stuck together. They are not, so they have passed that test. It's a relatively deep biscuit, so it looks like it should have a big chocolatey base and then some kind of this Bailey's flavoured cream on top. All right, let's go for it. They do smell vaguely salted caramel more than... the salted caramel is the thing that's coming through. And that's another thing, isn't it? We very recently did those Kit Kats that were a salted caramel Kit Kat bar thingy. It's very popular. It's one of those things that suddenly became everywhere and now is set. Like, everyone has decided they'd like it and we're going to keep it. Other things come and go. Well, I do. Once you bite into it, it tastes surprisingly of the Baileys. And despite the fact they clearly, having read the ingredients, don't have any alcohol in them, they somehow give you that sort of thing of having had a drink of some sort. Even though I've only had like one tiny bite of a biscuit. Give it another bite. I'm not sure, actually, if that's a little bit overwhelming. Yeah, it's a bit of a weird mishmash of trying to do too many things at once. The salty caramel and the creaminess and the chocolatiness and everything all at once. They're nice, but it is... possibly just a bit too much. Is that bad to say that? Or maybe I'm just not in the right frame of mind. Maybe it's too early on a Sunday and I should have been waiting for them, like, you know, like you have to wait at Christmas time to have your after eight mints until after eight in the evening, because it's rude to have them earlier. Though the last box of after eights I had was making all sorts of encouraging signs saying, oh, it's always after eight somewhere, and then you can have them any time you like. So maybe they're trying to dispel that thing. But I'm sticking with that because them's the rules. Them's the rules I was told when I was a kid, and I'm going to go with them for that. Anyways, whilst I try and pick bits of biscuit out of my teeth, which they're definitely bits of biscuit stuck in my teeth, I'm going to continue with the new music. And I'm going to play this song from a band who I don't think are French, but they're called De Visage. They are putting out it's another debut album that is going to come out in August. They haven't actually put a date of the exact release date for the album itself, but they are apparently the fall, as you know, those American type people like to say. So this is a single released ahead of that. It is called Always You.

That is Dervis Arch with Always You from an album that they are keeping their sort of, you know, not giving all the details out, saying it's due out in autumn sometime. So keep an eye if you liked that. Now, I've liked Alex Cameron for a long time. Well, the Sunday Escape has liked Alex Cameron for a long time. And I think, to be honest, when we were I was joking earlier on about that one song thing by Team Dresh. Not that I'm saying Alex Cameron has only got one song, but I like lots and lots and lots of his songs. But the one that still absolutely sticks out to me is from his album Force Witness that was called True Lies, that is basically about getting caught out by a scammer and how easy that is and who might be posing as a scammer. And it's the kind of thing of, he's always had this sort of sense of humour with his songs and his lyric writing. And that's what I really appreciate about what he's doing. And his new album is due out late in July, and it's going to be called Late to Set. And this one is called Jesus Never Had No Porno, and it seems to be about, you know, how difficult the world is nowadays. And I don't know whether he's trying to suggest that, you know, if Jesus really was real, he had an easy life.

That is new from Alex Cameron. It's called Jesus Never Had No Porno. His album, Hard to Set, is out later in July. Now, I'm going to play an artist who's had a sort of quite interesting career change of late. Apparently trained as a lawyer, was a public defender in the US, but a singer on the side, and has now signed to the Dead Oceans label with Phoebe Bridgers and all of that. And has put out a single called Power. And apparently it was inspired by a trip to Dakar in Senegal and is clearly sort of inspired by the whole thing of a Black Power type of thing. And it's a very, very powerful song too. And it is called Power.

that little space we find in the dark each night without a light, in the bend of dark arms, safe from trauma, grief, and strife. Black is the color of real jungle fever in Belize, Tanzania, or Papua New Guinea. Sweaty black bodies swinging wildly, uninhibited, unashamed, unabashedly free. Black is the color of the Atlantic floor, the complexion of the sky god directly north. It is a sunset horizon disappearing into Ontario Lake. Black.

0: of red. 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
1: That is Danielle Pondert with a new single called Power. And I'm going to play a couple of really, really poppy tunes now. I feel I've been quite an indie show overall today, aside from the ones that were in the quiz earlier on. This is from Frankie Rose, whose sixth album, Hila, H-I-L-A, however you want to say that, as if it's a word, in fact, is due out soon. And I just really like this. It's called Can't Be Wrong.

called Hyla Hilla Hyla. I don't know, H-I-L-A. I'm trying to figure out how to say it. And I said I would play a couple of pop songs together, and I did not lie. So this next one is from a sort of synth duo who are called Desire, and they have got an album that's going to be called Physical, due out later in the summer. And this is a track from it, which is called Summer Skin.

0: I do like that one a lot. From an album, forthcoming album called Physical, that is from Desire, that is called Summer Skin. And it's got the love-like elements there that I think have transported me back to, say, around 1989, 1990. I feel there's a lot of sort of clubs that you might have heard the track just like that in at that sort of time period. And I feel it's like I could listen to that quite a lot and not get bored of it in any way. Very, very good indeed. Now, I'm going to play a song that I'm probably going to talk about longer than it is actually long, because the song itself is only 1:40. And it's called This Is a Warning. It's from an artist from San Francisco who calls himself One Line Drawing, and at points seems to forget where the space bar on his computer is, because One Line Drawing is all one word. And it's from a forthcoming album called Rainbow Machine that is also all one word. Get the feeling that also is the sort of person who quite likes their sort of 80s technology, looking at the font used on the record sleeve and the sort of design overall, and the fact that it's made to look like it's been in your record collection since at least the 80s and has been bashed up quite a bit. Maybe been out and about to more DJ events than it ever should have been. But it is good, and it's not as pop as the last two, but it's still a very good song, obviously. I mean, why would I play anything rubbish on a Sunday morning? So yeah, here is a warning. Oh no, this is a warning, sorry, from One Line Drawing.
1: There is no clock. There is no ticking.

There you go. That's all there is of that one. That is This Is a Warning by One Line Drawing. Now, I reckon I've got time to play a few songs from the past couple of weeks that deserve a second listen, because I so rarely get to do that now on a Sunday morning. And I feel like it's not fair to a lot of the songs that are so, so good and only get one airing. And, you know, having just said about that last song from Desire sounding like something from the late 80s, I thought, why not play again the song from Spearmint about 1986? Because I like this one a lot. It's just a great song, and they are a band who, you know, inspired a long-running feature on the programme. So I feel like, you know, they should get another playing. So here you go. Here's Spearmint with their recent single, 1986.

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That is from Sophie Royer. It is a single that I hopefully won't mispronounce. Sesquicentennial, I think that's how you say that one. And you might remember also a couple of weeks back, I was surprised to find that Mike D of Beastie Boys is putting out solo stuff. And it's very different. And also, I suppose I shouldn't be surprised that it's very good, but it's maybe just not what you'd expect. And so I'm going to play his single again. It's called True Colours.

0: That is Mike D with a solo single from him, which is called True Colours. Very good it is too. Now, Arab Strap's album Half Told Tales is due out at the beginning of September, and they put out a single from it very, very recently that is called Fighting For You. And I feel it's going to be another one of their quite full-on epic albums, and that is a good thing.
1: I read today of glory times, the joys of yesteryear, but I remember watching Threads and growing up in fear. Grangemouth is a target, son, turn them face the blast, and hope you don't survive.

That is Arab Strap with their Sudden End. Their recent single is called Fighting For You. Half Told Tales is going to be coming out at the beginning of September. I'm very much looking forward to that because the singles they've been putting out ahead of it, including that one, have been very, very good indeed. Not that they're ever not good, but that one's exceptionally good, I think. Now, it's been a funny old day in terms of the tracks that I've had. They've all been relatively short, which has meant I've been able to squeeze an extra couple in, including basically a couple of songs that are under 2 minutes long. And so I'm going to squeeze another one of those in before I go. Now, you might remember a couple of weeks I played this one and just was like, this is when I've messed up on my timing. There's always a reason for a song that's under 2 minutes long. And that was definitely a moment when I did this. But I feel the song is better than that and I should squeeze it in again. So it's from a band called Perennial, and they are going to put out an album very soon that is called Modernism. And this is one of the tracks that features on it. And it is called The Beat Scene. It sounds like it's something that should have come out in the 60s. But I promise you, it only came out a couple of weeks ago.

0: Crikey. It's short and sweet. It's called The Beat Scene. It is by a band called Perennial. The album Modernism is due shortly. And I feel pretty much exhausted after listening to all that and all those pop songs towards the end of the show. Maybe I should just go and have a little bit of a lie down now that the programme has nearly finished. But it might be raining outside because that Ember Rainstorm warning signal has come up again. It's been a funny old couple of weeks. But hopefully it'll all calm down at some point. Or you've just got, you know, nice preparations for staying out of the rain, or a good brolly, one of those two things. But I am going to probably have to wrap it up for today and then, you know, go out into the wilderness and probably just start listening to new music to decide what I might play for you next week. Which inevitably will be tons of stuff. Though I did mention there is a bit of a summer lull coming up with all of the sort of festival season beginning in Europe and around, well, a lot of places, but definitely Europe. You know, if you look at bands' touring itineraries at the moment, they are all over the place and definitely focused on a lot of festivals. So maybe we should do a little bit of a roundup of, you know, interesting festival things that are going on, or just some bands that are big from playing at festivals. Well, that is it from the Sunday Escape for this week. See ya.
1: RTHK, the news at noon with Tony Sabine. Hong Kong Electric is warning that fuel surcharges are unlikely to come down until natural gas exports from the Middle East return to normal. The power firm, which supplies electricity to Hong Kong and Lama Islands, earlier announced its fuel surcharges for July would jump to 41.9 cents per unit of electricity.

0: That's a rise of 34% from June's rates. Hong Kong Electric's managing director, Francis Cheng, noted gas-fired generation accounts for about 70% of its fuel mix, saying the disruption in natural gas supplies has kept power rates high. He spoke on a radio program.
1: Our supply of natural gas is very dependent on liquefied natural gas. We have two major suppliers for liquefied natural gas. One is Qatar in the Middle East, and the other is Australia. Since there's no more natural gas from the Middle East, so we have to get it from the spot market. The price in the spot market is much higher than long-term contracts.
0: Chief Executive John Lee says Hong Kong's first five-year plan will bring abundant opportunities to the city. In a video posted on his social media page, Lee said the blueprint would tackle major livelihood issues and social development in the coming 5 years.
2: It will consolidate and enhance Hong Kong's status as an international centre for finance, shipping, trade and innovation and technology, strengthen the city's development as an international aviation hub, reinforce the city's status as an offshore renminbi business hub, build a commodity trading ecosystem, establish a hub for high-end global talent, and accelerate the northern metropolis development. We can benefit from opportunities brought by national economic growth, shared scientific achievements, a vast market, the Belt and Road Initiative, and the Greater Bay Area.
0: Lee also said the SAR government would overcome challenges when carrying out the reforms, and the city would scale new heights by integrating international development. Overseas, the U.S. military says it struck multiple targets in Iran, continuing a string of attacks that have shaken the war's uneasy ceasefire. U.S. President Donald Trump says U.S. forces attacked Iranian missile and drone storage locations, as well as coastal radar sites, in retaliation for Iran's violation of the ceasefire agreement after Iranian forces attacked a ship near the Strait of Hormuz yesterday. He warned that Iran would no longer exist if the United States is forced to resume the war. Iran's Revolutionary Guard says its Navy and aerospace forces had launched missile and drone operations targeting U.S. military sites in Kuwait and Bahrain in response to the American attacks. The death toll in Venezuela's twin earthquake disaster has risen to at least 1,430, while tens of thousands more remain missing. Rescue teams and volunteers across the country are racing to find survivors after the devastating quakes left widespread destruction. Local residents were first on the scene, working alongside reinforcements from abroad. Ana Paredes, a resident of La Guaira, described the urgent need for continued support.
3: We are here, thank God. Reinforcements from Mexico have already arrived, and we are grateful for all their support. But we need even more help, if possible. Apparently, there are still survivors, and with faith in God, we hope to get through this, because it is a tragedy for everyone.
0: Sports, and at the World Cup, Jude Bellingham scored one goal and set up another to ensure England qualified for the knockout rounds as group winners, with a 2-0 victory over Panama at the MetLife Stadium in New Jersey. Bellingham provided the crucial breakthrough for England with a 62nd-minute goal and then provided the cross for Harry Kane to double England's advantage to seal top spot in Group L. England's victory means they will face DR Congo in the last 32 in Atlanta on Wednesday, rather than a meeting with Portugal in the knockout rounds. Croatia, meanwhile, made sure of claiming second place in the group behind England with a 2-1 victory over Ghana in Philadelphia. And Colombia finished top of Group K after playing out an entertaining end-to-end 0-0 draw with Portugal. The Colombians will play Ghana in the last 32 next Friday, while runners-up Portugal will see Cristiano Ronaldo face his old Real Madrid teammate Luka Modric when they take on Croatia on Thursday. In the other group game, DR Congo beat Uzbekistan 3-1. And the weather forecast for this afternoon and tonight, mainly cloudy with showers and a few squally thunderstorms. Showers will be heavier first. The outlook, there will still be showers tomorrow, becoming very hot with sunny periods and one or two showers in the following couple of days. A reminder, the amber rainstorm warning is in force. The temperature is 30 degrees Celsius and the humidity 82%. The news from RTHK.
4: 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RTHK. And good afternoon.
5: This is James Ross. Welcome to the latest and greatest.

It was Elton John's songwriting partner, Bernie Taupin, who wrote the lyrics to We Built the City from Starship from back in 1985. One of those mega hits from the 80s. Good afternoon. It's Sunday lunchtime with James Ross. Hope you're ready for a couple of hours of great tunes between now and 2 o'clock.

So two from the 80s to start off with, Starship, We Built the City, and Talk Talk, title track from their album It's My Life from 84. Okay, let's get into our future greatest hits now. One more breath, yeah, one more step, don't fall. And starting with the new one from Adam Lambert. I'm gonna swear it all. This is called Under the Rhythm.

And the lady that gave us Torn is back. Natalie in Brooklyn. Title track from her album, Algorithm.

So three brand new songs for you. Started with Adam Lambert and Under the Rhythm. And then it was Niall Horan and Tastes So Good. And Natalie Imbruglia and Algorithm.

if you're somebody who listens closely to lyrics, then Stupid Song from Olivia Rodrigo, which is straight into the charts, continues the lyrics from the song Drop Dead, which is the opening track on her album. Which is called You Seem Pretty Sad for a Girl So In Love.

The apocryphal story is that some theatre owners wouldn't let the Dave Clark Five play that song at concerts because they were worried that fans would jump up and down in time to the beat and damage the venue. Bits and Pieces, they were one of the hottest bands of 1964.

0: Well, a very good afternoon to you. So far on this hour of the latest and greatest, we kicked it off with Starship and We Built This City. Then it was Talk Talk and It's My Life. And from the charts of 2026, Olivia Rodrigo's latest success, Stupid Song. We went back to the 60s to 64 for the Dave Clark 5 in Bits and Pieces. And then Don Gibson gave us The Sea of Heartbreak from 1961. And what a collaboration. They are together in 2026. Chaka Khan and Snoop Dogg. And Boogie's In My Soul.
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Oh, can't beat it, can you? An ocean of calm flows over us on a Sunday afternoon for Orinoco Flow from Enya, taking us back to 1988. This is Radio 3, Sunday lunchtime with the latest and greatest.

she must have had a bit of a reputation because she had champagne in her name. Evelyn Champagne King and Love Come Down. Okay, let's do our Mystery TV theme tune now. This show first came to light in 1987. Since then, they made 807 episodes. 37 seasons. It is an American animated sitcom. It is satire at its best. Created by Matt Groening, James L. Brooks and Sam Simon for Fox and seen all around the world. It is a satirical depiction of American life, epitomized by one family. But what is the show?

Perhaps it's one of Prince's most underrated songs ever. The greatest romance ever sold from 1999. We are trying to figure

figure out our mystery TV theme tune. One of the greatest TV series of the 20th century, started in 87, still running today, has just been extended. An animated sitcom, it is satire, epitomised by the family, which includes Homer, Marge, Bart, Lisa and Maggie, set in the fictional town of Springfield. It caricatures society, culture, TV and the human condition. Very influential. Animated series, what is it? It is The Simpsons. 10 points to you if you got that correct. And a pat on the head. And what could be the prize? We'll think of something. It is the latest and greatest with James Ross through until 2 o'clock.

Oh, that voice, that voice. Back to 1986, Michael McDonald and Sweet Freedom. Love the new stuff that he's been doing recently. Had that song, We Go Back, with Keith Urban, came out a few weeks ago. Fantastic. Congrats to Michael McDonald. Did you get our mystery TV theme tune? It was The Simpsons.

He was a Grammy nominee back in 2011 for that song, Michael Bublé, and Haven't Met You Yet. Well, this is James Ross with the latest greatest, and I'm with you until 2 o'clock, and then it's Robin Ewing with Feeling Kinda Sunday, a laid-back introduction to your mid-afternoon on Radio 3, and then from 3 o'clock, Chrisanne McCallion and 100 Billion Ways. Some great listening this afternoon.

Michael Jackson back in the charts once more off the back of the biopic Michael that is Beat It from the top 10 of 2026. We're catching up now with some more showbiz and celebrity stories, and the Jacksons are back in the UK in November for a series of Jackson 5 live dates with original members Marlon and Jackie Jackson. It follows that major resurgence in interest in the Jacksons after the Michael biopic, and fans can also expect performances from West End stars who previously portrayed Michael in the West End in Thriller and MJ the Musical. Well, Keith Richards says Mick Jagger won't stop making music, crediting his bandmates' creativity for the rapid arrival of the next Rolling Stones album, Foreign Tongues. Keith says the momentum from Hackney Diamonds carries straight into the new record, while adding that the pair's famously fiery relationship has mellowed considerably with age. And James, Franz Ferdinand and David Gray have all been announced as the latest winners at the 2026 O2 Silver Clef Awards. James will receive the Legend Award, Franz Ferdinand the Best Group, and David Gray claims Best Male. The annual fundraiser for Nordoff and Robbins is celebrating its 50th anniversary this year at London's Royal Albert Hall.

I guess we tend to think of Alice Cooper as the guy who gave us Schools Out back in the 70s, but he was still making hits into the 80s, that from 1989. That is Poison. Okay, let's go into the birthday file now and say happy birthday for this week to Jack, Charles, to Paul, Henry, Zafira, Grace, Ganesh, and also to you if it's your birthday. What are you doing? Hope you're celebrating. Hope you're getting out there and enjoying yourself. And, of course, having a large slice of birthday cake.

0: We all long for a stable life. 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
1: 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The Phase 4 application includes 4 projects in Kai Tak, Ma On Shan, and Tuen Mun, with intake starting in the third quarter this year. Applications are now open. Eligible households will receive a removal allowance of up to $13,000. 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
2: RTHK, the news at 1 with Tony Sabine. The top stories. Hong Kong Electric warns power bills may continue to be high due to ongoing disruptions to natural gas supplies from the Middle East. Officials dismiss concerns the city's 5-year plan will constrain the next administration, as the chief executive says it will boost Hong Kong's competitive edge. And the US renews attacks on Iran as Iranian forces hit Bahrain and Kuwait in retaliation. Hong Kong Electric is warning their fuel surcharges are unlikely to come down until natural gas exports from the Middle East return to normal. The power firm, which supplies electricity to Hong Kong and Lama Islands, earlier announced its fuel surcharges for July would jump to 41.9 cents per unit of electricity. That's a rise of 34% from June's rates. Hong Kong Electric's managing director, Francis Cheng, noted gas-fired generation accounts for about 70% of its fuel mix, saying the disruption in natural gas supplies has kept power rates high. He spoke on a radio program.
3: Our supply of natural gas is very dependent on liquefied

0: natural gas. We have two major suppliers for liquefied natural gas. One is Qatar in the Middle East, and the other is Australia. Since there's no more natural gas from the Middle East, so we have to get it from the spot market. The price in the spot market is much higher than long-term contracts.
1: Secretary for Constitutional and Mainland Affairs Janice Tse has dismissed concerns that introducing Hong Kong's first five-year plan ahead of next year's government transition will tie the hands of the next administration. Speaking on a television program, the minister pointed out that the main purpose of the blueprint is to help Hong Kong better integrate into and serve the nation's overall development.
2: We are looking at the big picture, which is the overall national development. We are planning for the long-term development of Hong Kong, not just for the next year or the year after next. Our five-year plan is aligned with the country's 15th five-year plan. So whether it is this administration's term or the next, the direction over the coming 5 years must serve that same purpose. Additionally, if the direction of our development planning is correct, what is there that needs to be changed?
1: Meanwhile, Chief Executive John Lee says Hong Kong's first five-year plan will bring abundant opportunities to the city. In a video posted on his social media page, Lee said the blueprint would tackle not only social development, but also help the city maintain its competitive edge.
3: It will consolidate and enhance Hong Kong's status as an international centre for finance, shipping, trade and innovation and technology, strengthen the city's development as an international aviation hub, reinforce the city's status as an offshore renminbi business hub, build a commodity trading ecosystem, establish a hub for high-end global talent, and accelerate the northern metropolis development. We can benefit from opportunities brought by national economic growth, shared scientific achievements, a vast market, the Belt and Road Initiative, and the Greater Bay Area.
1: Lee also said the SAR government would overcome challenges when carrying out reforms, and the city would scale new heights by integrating into national development. Turning overseas now, the U.S. military says it struck multiple targets in Iran, continuing a string of attacks that have shaken the war's uneasy ceasefire. U.S. President Donald Trump says U.S. forces attacked Iranian missile and drone storage locations, as well as coastal radar sites after Iranian forces attacked a ship near the Strait of Hormuz yesterday. He warned Iran would no longer exist if the United States is forced to resume the war. Iran's Revolutionary Guard says its forces had launched missile and drone operations targeting U.S. military sites in Kuwait and Bahrain in response to the American attacks. The death toll in Venezuela's twin earthquake disaster has risen to at least 1,430, while tens of thousands more remain missing. Rescue teams and volunteers across the country are racing to find survivors after the devastating quakes left widespread destruction. Local residents were first on the scene, working alongside reinforcements from abroad. Ana Paredes, a resident of La Guaira, described the urgent need for continued support.
4: We are here, thank God. Reinforcements from Mexico have already arrived, and we are grateful for all their support. But we need even more help, if possible. Apparently, there are still survivors, and with faith in God, we hope to get through this, because it is a tragedy for everyone.
1: You're listening to RTHK. The time now is 5 minutes past one. Israeli Prime Minister Benjamin Netanyahu has doubled down on his opposition to a two-state solution, declaring there is no room for a Palestinian state. Speaking after the new Lebanon security deal, Netanyahu said Israeli public opinion has shifted firmly against the idea.
5: Another principle of the government, of the broad national government that I intend to lead, is that there is no room for two states. Between the sea and the Jordan River, there is no room for two states.
1: 10 years after Britain voted to leave the European Union, there have been renewed calls for a reset of relations with Europe. But as Peter Caveas reports, the fault lines of immigration and ideology are still active and continue to pose a serious challenge to the UK finding a way forward with the EU.
6: On June 23, 2016, more than 50% of British citizens voted to leave the European Union, and an hour before midnight on December 31, 2020, that vote became a reality. Britain had finally left the world's largest trading bloc, ending an often turbulent 47-year membership in the hope of pursuing trade deals faster with other growing economies around the world. Efforts have always been underway to improve ties between Britain and Brussels, but Charles Grant, head of London-based think tank Centre for European Reform, said progress had been slow and painful, reflecting the broader mistrust that still exists.
7: Well, the relationship today is a lot better than it has been for most of the last 10 years. It's more friendly, it's more constructive, it's more positive. It's not exactly warm and warm because there's still a lot of tension between the UK and the EU. For the last year, I've been trying to negotiate a so-called reset between the UK and the EU. Some progress has been made, but it's been rather slow and painful.
6: Grant also highlighted the rise of far-right groups on both sides of the English Channel. He said a change of governments could also determine how ties between the UK and the EU are reset.
7: The rise of populist parties in both the UK and the EU is affecting these negotiations for the reset. On the EU side, they look at the UK and they see Nigel Farage doing very well in the opinion polls. They worry that if they give concessions to the British and negotiate a special deal with the British in the next months or years, then Farage comes in as Prime Minister and undoes it all, tears it up, which he said he'll do. So that limits the ambition for the EU for the reset, I think.
6: With British Prime Minister Keir Starmer stepping down, the new government will have to reevaluate its way forward on resetting ties with the European Union.
1: Sports, and at the World Cup, Lionel Messi scored his record-extending 19th World Cup goal as he helped his team beat Jordan 3-1 and top Group J. Algeria and Austria, meanwhile, played out a thrilling 3-3 draw in the other group game. In Group L, Jude Bellingham scored one goal and set up another to ensure England qualified for the knockout rounds as group winners. With a 2-0 victory over Panama at the MetLife Stadium in New Jersey, Bellingham provided the crucial breakthrough for England with a 62nd-minute goal and then provided the cross for Harry Kane to double England's advantage to seal the win. The midfielder said the team had to step up a gear in the second half.
8: I felt in the second half we were all a bit sharper, a bit more clinical in what we were doing. I think, of course, that has an effect on my game. And, of course, for me, there's a responsibility to try and get the team going to another level and another level of intensity more so than anything. But I think all the lads were ready to go after half time. We realised we had a couple more gears to go after a so-so start in the first half. And second half, we showed that.
1: England's victory means they will face DR Congo in the last 32 in Atlanta on Wednesday rather than Portugal in the knockout rounds. Croatia, meanwhile, made sure of claiming second place in the group behind England with a 2-1 victory over Ghana in Philadelphia. Colombia finished top of Group K after playing out an entertaining 0-0 draw with Portugal. The Colombians will play Ghana in the last 32 next Friday, while runners-up Portugal will see Cristiano Ronaldo face his old Real Madrid teammate Luka Modric when they take on Croatia on Thursday. In the other group game, Yohani Wissa scored twice as DR Congo beat Uzbekistan 3-1 and qualified for the last 32 of the World Cup for the first time in their history. They will meet England next. And Scotland Football Association says Steve Clarke has stepped down as Scotland head coach after the team were officially eliminated from the World Cup today. And the weather forecast for this afternoon and tonight, mainly cloudy with showers and a few squally thunderstorms. Showers will be heavy at first. The outlook, there will still be showers tomorrow, becoming very hot with sunny periods and one or two showers in the following couple of days. A reminder that the amber rainstorm warning signal is in force. It's 27 degrees Celsius. The humidity is 90%. The news from RTHK.
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10: Good afternoon, this is James Ross. Welcome back to the latest and greatest.

It was the song that made it big for them. Christmas of 1986 going into the new year of 1987. Ben, the guy with the berets, and Curiosity Killed the Cat, and Down to Earth. Good afternoon, it's the latest and greatest with James Ross until 2 o'clock. Come on.

do hope your Sunday's going well. Have you got the Sunday roast on? Or is it just sandwiches for lunch? Whatever it is, hope you're enjoying it. I hope you're enjoying the music. There's Ronan Keating and Loving Each Day. OK, let's do the Movie Minute now. Well, if you're looking for something to watch, then here are some of the films out there or streaming online right now. And starting with one of the greatest hits of the movies, and it is Midnight Cowboy, the 1969 Oscar-winning drama starring John Voight as a naive Texan who heads to New York City looking for success as a male escort. Struggling to survive, he forms an unlikely friendship with a sickly con man, and together they navigate life on society's margins. It is Midnight Cowboy. Well, coming up to date now, and Pressure is the war drama starring Andrew Scott. He plays meteorologist James Stagg, who faces a monumental decision alongside General Dwight D. Eisenhower in the days before D-Day. With the fate of the Allied invasion hanging in the balance, weather forecasts could determine the course of the war. It is Pressure. And Good Luck, Have Fun, Don't Die is a sci-fi comedy starring Sam Rockwell. He's known as the man from the future, a mysterious man who recruits unsuspecting diner patrons to help stop a rogue artificial intelligence as an extraordinary mission to save the world unfolds. It is Good Luck, Have Fun, Don't Die. And our other selections are Pressure, starring Andrew Scott, and Midnight Cowboy, the 1969 Oscar-winning drama starring John Voight.

Well, whoever you're supporting, whatever colour shirts they're wearing, I hope you're enjoying the World Cup. There is Shakira and Burna Boy and Die Die of the World Cup.

Honestly, I've forgotten how great that song is. Back to 1969 when it first came out. In 1971 when it was also a hit. The Delphonics, they're number one. Ready or not, here I come.

It was a song written by Paul McCartney. He was also the only Beatle that actually sang on the record. It was Can't Buy Me Love from back in 1964.

Well, so far on this hour of the latest and greatest, we started the sequence with Ben and the guys from Curiosity Killed the Cat and Down to Earth. Then it was Ronan Keating and Lovin' Each Day. From the charts of 2026, Shakira and Burna Boy and Die Die, the World Cup Anthem 2026. We had the Delphonics from 1969 with their number one, Ready or Not, Here I Come. And the Beatles, number one, Can't Buy Me Love from 64. And the brand new song from Alex Warren. It is called Passenger. James Ross. Sunday lunchtime, and it is the latest and greatest.

So they are Gaz, Rob, Mick and Danny Supergrass. And moving from 1999, one of their biggies. If you do want to get in touch with the show, the latest and greatest, if you'd like to pick out a song or something, then the best thing to do is go to my Facebook page, which is James Ross on RTHK Radio 3, and drop me a note and I'll see what I can do next week, maybe.

a guy with a presence on stage, all right. Rag and Bone Man and All You Ever Wanted from 5 years ago in 2021. OK, time for us to do the number ones now.

It was number one for Paul Weller and Jam, Going Underground, back in 1980. We are doing the number ones on the latest and greatest with James Ross. As we look around the world, number one in the US and Canada, Taylor Swift and I Knew It, I Knew You. Number one on the Europe Official Top 100 at the moment, Ariana Grande and Hate That I Made You Love Me. And this song has spent 13 weeks at number one in the UK.

years, 13 weeks at number one in the UK. Sam Fender and Olivia Dean with a song which went into the charts first of all this time last year, Rein Me In. Other number ones around at the moment, well, we played one earlier, Die Die, Shakira and Burna Boy, number one in the Netherlands and Switzerland, and number one in Australia and New Zealand, a stupid song from Olivia Rodrigo.

It's one of those songs that seems to have slipped out of sight, out of mind. It was number one, though, back in 2008. Madonna, Justin Timberlake and Timbaland, and 4 minutes. This is Radio 3, Sunday lunchtime with the latest and greatest. James Ross. So before Madonna, the other number ones we heard were Sam Fender and Olivia Dean from the charts of 2026, Rein Me In. And before that, The Jam, Going Underground.

despite the fact it has a miserable title, namely Misery, Maroon 5 was a huge hit back in 2010. Well, I hope you're enjoying your Sunday lunchtime with Radio 3 and the latest and greatest this afternoon. This is James Ross with you through until 2 o'clock.

and notch again in the charts. That is Midnight Sun from the charts of 2026. Well, catching up now with some more celebrity and showbiz stories. And a new documentary celebrating Pulp is on the way later this year. Pulp, What Do You Do for an Encore, it's called. Apparently, it combines rare archive footage with the band's biggest ever arena show, and it's narrated by frontman Jarvis Cocker. The film will be exploring Pulp's rise from its Sheffield roots to become Britpop icons, and will arrive online in the autumn. Roger Daltrey has been honoured with the ASCAP Founders Award at a London celebration recognising outstanding British songwriters and composers. The Who frontman was praised for his enormous influence on rock music and charitable work. Other winners included Idris Elba, Lola Young, and composer Daniel Pemberton. And Katy Perry says she's, quote, very in love with former Canadian Prime Minister Justin Trudeau. Speaking about their relationship, Katy says his love has been transformative after a difficult year that included the end of her long-term relationship with Orlando Bloom. The new couple have recently been spotted together publicly and made their red carpet debut earlier this year.

Well, yes, Fleetwood Mac were pretty much everywhere when that came out in 1988. Tango in the Night, of course, was the album. And I should say thank you now to our producer and web guru, Lucy, to our backroom team this time of Lee, Sue and Mike. This is James Ross, and I'll leave you today with a classic from Paul McCartney, and hope you can join me again same time, same place next Sunday lunchtime for some more of the latest and greatest.

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2: RTHK The News at 2 with Sachin Karpi. Secretary for Constitutional and Mainland Affairs Janice Cheh has dismissed concerns that introducing Hong Kong's first five-year plan ahead of next year's government transition will tie the hands of the next administration. Speaking on a television program, the minister pointed out that the main purpose of the blueprint is to help Hong Kong better integrate into and serve the nation's overall development.
3: We are looking at the big picture, which is the overall national development. We are planning for the long-term development of Hong Kong, not just for the next year or the year after next. Our five-year plan is aligned with the country's 15th five-year plan. So whether it is this administration's term or the next, the direction over the coming 5 years must serve that same purpose. Additionally, if the direction of our development planning is correct, what is there that needs to be changed?
2: Meanwhile, Chief Executive John Lee says Hong Kong's first five-year plan will bring abundant opportunities to the city. In a video posted on his social media page, Lee said the blueprint would not only assist the social development, but also help the city maintain its competitive edge.
4: It will consolidate and enhance Hong Kong's status as an international center for finance, shipping, trade, and innovation and technology, strengthen the city's development as an international aviation hub, reinforce the city's status as an offshore renminbi business hub, build a commodity trading ecosystem, establish a hub for high-end global talent, and accelerate the northern metropolis development. We can benefit from opportunities brought by national economic growth, shared scientific achievements, a vast market, the Belt and Road Initiative, and the Greater Bay Area.
2: Lee also

0: said the SAR government would overcome challenges when carrying out reforms and the city would scale new heights by integrating into national development. HK Electric is warning that fuel surcharges are unlikely to come down until natural gas exports from the Middle East return to normal. The power firm, which supplies electricity to Hong Kong and Lama Islands, earlier announced its fuel surcharges for July would jump to 41.9 cents per unit of electricity. That's a rise of 34% from June. HK Electric's managing director Francis Cheng noted gas-fired generation accounts for about 70% of its fuel mix, saying the disruption in natural gas supplies has kept power rates high. He spoke on a radio program.
1: Our supply of natural gas is very dependent on liquefied natural gas. We have two major suppliers for liquefied natural gas. One is Qatar in the Middle East, and the other is Australia. Since there's no more natural gas from the Middle East, so we have to get it from the spot market. The price in the spot market is much higher than long-term contracts.
0: The U.S. military says it has struck multiple targets in Iran, continuing a string of attacks that have shaken the Middle East war's uneasy ceasefire. U.S. President Donald Trump said U.S. forces attacked Iranian missile and drone storage locations, as well as coastal radar sites, after Iranian forces attacked a ship near the Strait of Hormuz yesterday. He warned Iran would no longer exist if the United States is forced to resume the war. Iran's Revolutionary Guard says its forces had launched missile and drone operations targeting U.S. military sites in Kuwait and Bahrain in response to the American attacks. The death toll in Venezuela's twin earthquake disaster has risen to at least 1,430, while tens of thousands more remain missing. Rescue teams and volunteers across the country are racing to find survivors amid the widespread destruction. Local residents were first on the scene, working alongside reinforcements from abroad. Ana Paredes, a resident of La Guaira, described the urgent need for continued support.
2: We are here, thank God. Reinforcements from Mexico have already arrived, and we are grateful for all their support. But we need even more help, if possible. Apparently, there are still survivors, and with faith in God, we hope to get through this, because it is a tragedy for everyone.
0: And the weather forecast for this afternoon and tonight: mainly cloudy with showers and a few squally thunderstorms. Showers will be heavy at times. Moderate south to southwesterly winds. The outlook: there will be still some more rain tomorrow, becoming very hot with sunny periods and one or two showers in the following couple of days. Right now at the observatory, it is 26 degrees. Humidity is standing at 91%. Please be reminded that the amber rainstorm warning and the thunderstorm warning are in force. The news from RTHK.

Hey there, you there. It's me, here, Robin Ewing with Feeling Kinda Sunday on Radio 3 in Hong Kong. And I'm thrilled you're here with me today because I've got a specially selected hour's worth of jazz, blues, soul, and R&B just for you. Today I've got a theme. I picked out all songs that are covers, but in each one, the artist has put his or her own twist on it. So get ready to hear some great tunes, and I suggest you turn up the volume, find a cool spot to relax, and pour yourself your favorite drink. First up, in honor of this last weekend in June, I've got a song you'll no doubt recognize, as there are more than 3,000 versions out there. It was originally a 1930s Gershwin tune written for the opera Porgy and Bess, and it was intended to mimic a traditional spiritual or a lullaby for a particular scene. These days, it's more of a slow jazz standard, but I've picked out a 1957 version from the King of Soul, who picks up the tempo a little bit. Here is Sam Cooke with Summertime. Don't

That last song was Aretha Franklin singing, of course, the arguably most famous song by the Rolling Stones, Satisfaction, in 1967. 2 years after the Stones put it out, Aretha turned it into a rock and soul song with the addition of a big brass section, a strong piano, and a tambourine, rather than relying on the heavy guitar riff. Aretha, as always, is amazing. And I also played you Sam Cooke with his soul version of Summertime.

Next, I've got a really fantastic 2015 cover of another giant hit from a different English rock star that you might know, named Peter Gabriel. This is from an American singer, songwriter, actress, and Broadway performer named Morgan James. And it was Peter's biggest hit in the U.S. in 1985. Jazz pianist Roy Dunlap is the backbone of this tune. And also listen out for the backup vocals. Morgan actually multitracks and performs all of her own background vocals and harmonies. This is Morgan James with Sledgehammer.

That was a funky soul reinvention of The Sound of Silence that Paul Simon wrote for his duo Simon and Garfunkel in 1964. We heard the 1968 version from the great Carmen McRae, who gave it some jazz and funk with help from the trumpeter and flugelhorn player Shorty Rogers, who arranged it. And before Carmen, I also played you Morgan James with Sledgehammer. You might know this next song because Johnny Cash took it from his future wife, June Carter, and had a huge hit with it in 1963. It became one of his signature songs. Now, the year before, Ray Charles had decided that R&B musicians could also play country, and he had become an international superstar with his album Modern Sounds in Country and Western Music. And then in 1970, Ray took June and Johnny's song and made it soul for an album he called Love Country Style. Let's listen to Ray Charles sing Ring of Fire.

That was Ella Fitzgerald singing a live jazz version of one of the rock band Cream's most famous songs, and it's called Sunshine of Your Love. Ella performed it at the Fairmont Hotel in San Francisco in 1969, about 3 years after Eric Clapton wrote it. And I love how we get to hear

different side to Ella's voice that sounds a little like Janis Joplin to me, but we still have her signature scatting and perfect enunciation. And we also heard Tommy Flanagan conducting the Ernie Heckscher Band with Alan Smith on lead trumpet. And before Ella, we heard Ray Charles with Ring of Fire. It's about time for our usual Sunday song and drink pairing. Today, make it a whiskey if you are so inclined. And if you want to be accurate to the lyrics, it should be from Tennessee, though I prefer bourbon. This is another reworking of a country song that I've picked out for you, and it was first done by David Allan Coe and then was a huge country hit for George Jones in 1983. I'm going to play you Chris Stapleton's version from 2015 that was even bigger than George's. One reason it sounds so different is that Chris sang the country lyrics, but he borrowed the arrangement from Etta James's song I'd Rather Go Blind. It ends up as a beautiful bluesy soul song that I hope you like. This is Chris Stapleton with Tennessee Whiskey.

Robert Ewing, keeping you company in your radio with Feeling Kinda Sunday on Radio 3. And that was Sharon Jones and the Dap Kings with their version of the rock song Midnight Rider. The Allman Brothers first sang it in 1970, and Sharon actually made her soul funk version for a car commercial in 2016 when she was 60, just before her death. And I just love the brass there from the Dap Kings. And before Sharon, we heard Chris Stapleton with Tennessee Whiskey. Next, I've got a 1936 blues song that is credited to Kansas Joe McCoy, but usually his songs were actually written or co-written by his then ex-wife, the blues guitarist Memphis Minnie. The version I'm going to play you channels the blues singer Lil Green, who recorded it in 1941. This is from a young Australian artist named Alma Zeger, who sang it for a live album in 2024 at a Melbourne jazz bar. The whole thing was arranged by Alma's dad, the musician Willie Zeger. Alma's mom is the Australian rock singer, songwriter, and guitarist Deborah Conway. Let's listen to Alma Zeger sing Why Don't You Do Right?

0: let me tell you one thing before you go.
1: Huh?
0: Oh, baby.

I just played you two fantastic live performances. That last one was the jazz and blues standard St. James Infirmary Blues that was an old folk song that Louis Armstrong made famous in the 1920s. It's usually a very mournful dirge, but I played you probably the most upbeat version that exists. It was from Jackie Wilson for his live album at New York's Copacabana in 1962. Jackie was a soul and R&B singer that was nicknamed Mr. Excitement because of his wild stage acrobatics that inspired later performers like Michael Jackson. And before Jackie, we heard Alma Seeger with Why Don't You Do Right. Next, I've got one of my favorite covers of a Bob Marley song. The original came out on Bob's 1980 album Uprising, and it's considered his final masterpiece. Bob sang it acoustic, and the Texan R&B and soul singer Leon Bridges has added in a little more production with a piano and electric guitar here in this gorgeous version from him in 2024. This is Leon Bridges with Redemption Song.

That was the famous old traditional about life gone wrong in New Orleans called House of the Rising Sun. It was first recorded in the 1930s, though most people know the 1964 version from The Animals, which they say was inspired by Bob Dylan's version that came out in 1962. Now, Nina Simone did a typical slow version in 1961, but I picked out an incredibly fast tempo recording from her in 1967, and that was the saxophonist Buddy Lucas playing harmonica on that track. And before Nina, we heard Leon Bridges with Redemption Song. Well, we've just about reached the end of our time together today. Thank you so much for listening to me, Robin Ewing, with Feeling Kinda Sunday on Radio 3. Join me again next week for some more great tunes. I'm going to leave you with a song written by one of the most successful songwriting teams in American popular music, Jerry Lieber and Mike Stoller. They wrote Love Potion No. 9 for the Clovers in 1959, and they had a huge hit with it. I'm going to play you an instrumental version of this from the hugely popular Herb Alpert's Tijuana Brass in 1965. Of course, that's Herb on the trumpet you're going to hear, and I reckon there's just enough fizz to match the cheese. And yes, Herb is still alive and touring at 91 years old. This is Herb Alpert and the Tijuana Brass with Love Potion No. 9. Bye for now.

0: You dump rubbish and leave old motorcycles in the alley, I clean it all up. You dump boxes, cigarette butts, takeaway meal containers, and drink cans at the street corner, I clean it up. People even dump construction debris and old furniture everywhere. She dumps rubbish. He dumps rubbish too. We keep cleaning it up. That's a never-ending cycle. It's time to change. Stop dumping rubbish. Keep the environment clean for a better Hong Kong.
1: The 2026 population census is underway. Selected households will get a notification letter in a purple envelope from the Census and Statistics Department and can do the survey online, anytime, anywhere. Or call 182026 for a telephone interview. Census officers will also visit households for interviews if needed. All collected data will be kept in strict confidence. Online census. 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
2: RTHK, the news at 3 with Sachin Katwe. Secretary for Constitutional and Mainland Affairs Janice Che has dismissed concerns that introducing Hong Kong's first five-year plan ahead of next year's government transition will tie the hands of the next administration. Speaking on a television program, the minister pointed out that the main purpose of the blueprint is to help Hong Kong better integrate into and serve the nation's overall development.
3: We are looking at the big picture, which is the overall national development. We are planning for the long-term development of Hong Kong, not just for the next year or the year after next. Our five-year plan is aligned with the country's 15th five-year plan. So whether it is this administration's term or the next, the direction over the coming 5 years must serve that same purpose. Additionally, if the direction of our development planning is correct, what is there that needs to be changed?
2: Meanwhile, Chief Executive John Lee says Hong Kong's first five-year plan will bring abundant opportunities to the city. In a video posted on his social media page, Lee said the blueprint would not only assist with social development, but also help the city maintain its competitive edge.
4: It will consolidate and enhance Hong Kong's status as an international center for finance, shipping, trade, and innovation and technology, strengthen the city's development as an international aviation hub, reinforce the city's status as an offshore renminbi business hub, build a commodity trading ecosystem, establish a hub for high-end global talent, and accelerate the northern metropolis development. We can benefit from opportunities brought by national economic growth, shared scientific achievements, a vast market, the Belt and Road Initiative, and the Greater Bay Area.
2: Lee also said the SAR government would overcome challenges when carrying out reforms and the city would scale new heights by integrating into national development. HK Electric is warning that fuel surcharges are unlikely to come down until natural gas exports from the Middle East return to normal. The power firm, which supplies electricity to Hong Kong and Lama Islands, earlier announced its fuel surcharges for July would jump almost 42 cents per unit of electricity. That's a 34% rise from June. HK Electric's managing director, Francis Cheng, said gas-fired generation accounts for about 70% of its fuel mix,

0: saying the disruption to the supply of natural gas has kept charges high. He spoke on a radio program.
1: Our supply of natural gas is very dependent on liquefied natural gas. We have two major suppliers for liquefied natural gas. One is Qatar in the Middle East, and the other is Australia. Since there's no more natural gas from the Middle East, so we have to get it from the spot market. The price in the spot market is much higher than long-term contracts.
0: The U.S. military says it has struck multiple targets in Iran, continuing a string of attacks that have shaken the uneasy ceasefire in the Middle East war. U.S. President Donald Trump said American forces attacked Iranian missile and drone storage locations, as well as coastal radar sites after Iranian forces attacked a ship near the Strait of Hormuz yesterday. He warned Iran would no longer exist if the United States is forced to resume the war. Iran's Revolutionary Guard says its forces had launched missile and drone operations targeting U.S. military sites in Kuwait and Bahrain in response to the American attacks. The death toll in Venezuela's twin earthquake disaster has risen to at least 1,430, while tens of thousands more remain missing. Rescue teams and volunteers across the country are racing to find survivors amid the widespread destruction. Local residents were first on the scene, working alongside reinforcements from abroad. Ana Paredes, a resident of La Guara, described the urgent need for continued support.
2: We are here, thank God. Reinforcements from Mexico have already arrived, and we are grateful for all their support. But we need even more help, if possible. Apparently, there are still survivors, and with faith in God, we hope to get through this, because it is a tragedy for everyone.
0: And the weather forecast for this afternoon and tonight: mainly cloudy with showers and a few squally thunderstorms. Showers will be heavy at times, moderate south to southwesterly winds. The outlook: the rain will continue tomorrow, becoming very hot with sunny periods and one or two showers in the following couple of days. Right now at the observatory, it is 27 degrees, humidity is 88%. The thunderstorm warning is in force. The news from RTHK.

0: it's estimated that around 117 billion people have lived on Earth. That's 117 billion unique ways to be a human. But what does it really mean to live those differences? Welcome to 100 Billion Ways with me, Cruzanne McCalligan, a show about all of us, for all of us. In Hong Kong, diversity is often discussed in terms of systems, policies, frameworks, and structures. But this show is about what it feels like to live those differences. In our shared humanity, differences don't divide, they reveal. When we learn to see differently, we can begin to see more clearly. Every week here on the program, we explore identity, language, and the narratives we tell about ourselves and others. And through these conversations, we find that even with our differences, there's so much we share. Today, I'm thrilled to be joined by Chung Oi Po, better known as ARPO. ARPO was born with achondroplasia, which is the most common form of dwarfism. As a child, she became the first young patient in Hong Kong to undergo limb lengthening surgery, enduring 3 years of treatment to gain around 30 centimeters in height. But her story is about much more than just a medical condition. Over the years, ARPO has built a career that has taken her from recreation work to Hong Kong Disneyland, and today she serves the public as a civil servant. She's also the founder of the Hong Kong Slicks Association, supporting people with dwarfism and advocating for a more accessible and inclusive society. Along the way, ARPO has challenged stereotypes, fought for independence, and discovered an amazing passion for sailing, finding freedom and confidence on the water. ARPO, welcome to 100 Billion Ways.
1: Hello, everybody.
0: It's wonderful to have you here. Thank you so much for joining me.
1: Yes.
0: I'd like to start with chatting a little bit about what it was like for you growing up in Hong Kong.
1: I describe myself as stubborn and full of custom. And even though

0: my body was much smaller than other, and I simply refused to give up. Yeah, and whatever other could do, I always want to give it a try.
1: Fantastic. Yeah. I love it that you were just stubborn, you never gave up, and if you could do it, you were going to try.
0: Yes.
1: Apo, I love it. So you're 45 years old.
0: Yeah.
1: What was it like when you were growing up with dwarfism in Hong Kong?
0: I think I understand why this is a disability once deep it is today. The rules of shelter barrier was haze, and even think from light switch at home and desk at the school or to hand dryer or the bus. Yeah, so it feel is below to a world against. Mm. Yeah, maybe this difficult for me. Mm. Yeah, in the lift.
1: Yeah, it sounds really difficult. People didn't have the same approach to disability that they did today.
0: Yeah, so maybe many people to have the eyes in contact to me. I will pass the message to them. I'm strong. Not anything to help me. Yeah. I will try to myself to do something.
1: Wonderful. Yeah. So that was even when people were trying to do things for you, you were like, no, I'm going to do what I can do for myself.
0: Yeah.
1: When did you realize that you were different from other children?
0: Yeah, because I saw my body is in the primary four. Yeah, I find my body is different from other children. Yeah, so I think why other students have the lot taller than me, first step in the line. Yeah, or many cars in the line is the first. Yeah, so I think I know my body is shorter than other in the primary four class. Mm. Yeah.
1: Did you enjoy school?
0: I think my school have the many people to have the different eyes to see my body. There's touch to me. Mm. Yeah. My heart is not good. Yeah. Oh. So I think maybe my teacher cannot protect to us. Yeah, because in my years, maybe the teacher, the open mind is not good. Mm. Yeah, they can close mind. Yeah, they will say I'm problem student. Yeah, so the teacher is not good in my year. But I saw this year today, many students and many teacher open their eyes to take care of many some disability in Hong Kong. Yeah. So I think and then government have many protect us, to provide many tools or the many such as this toilet, such as the have the hand dry, hand wash, have the shorter. Mm-hmm. Yeah. So I think the government have many different to improve the facilities. Yeah.
1: Firstly, I'm very sorry to hear about your experiences at school, because it's awful to think that people were not open-minded to support you, and I hope that has changed for students today.
0: Yeah.
1: Because you're right. Of course, if people are treating you that way in your school, you would be upset, and it's upsetting that your teachers thought that meant you were a problem student.
0: Yes.
1: And I love that you say that today the design of our city seems to be more inclusive for you. Like you said, as basic as just make the sink a little bit lower. And actually lots of people need a lower sink. Children use facilities. They need a lower sink.
0: Yes.
1: You know? So I think it's really wonderful to hear that you've noticed that's improvements.
0: Mm.
1: But I'm sorry that they weren't there when you were a child, Apo. I think it's a nice point to break for a song, and this is one of the ones that you requested for us today. It's Badfinger and Day After Day. Thank you. We'll listen to it now.
0: Okay.

0: you're listening to 100 Billion Ways on Radio 3 this afternoon. I'm Cruzanne McCalligan, and my guest is the absolutely lovely Chung Oi Po, or ARPO, today. ARPO, you have achondroplasia, dwarfism.
1: Yes.
0: And the choice was made when you were a child to have limb lengthening surgery. How did that choice get made?
1: Maybe I'm sure my family maybe have the heart to want me to have many surgery for long the leg, long the hand. Yeah, so maybe my family discussed the daughter shuffle. Yeah, and then I was the first young patient in Hong Kong undergo this surgery on both legs. Yeah,
0: How old were you?
1: About 10 years old.
0: Wow.
1: Yeah, 10 years old. So I'm so young. I did not know the surgery, how to do. So my family and daughter to take the diseases. Yes, I'm support my family because I believe my family. Yeah. Mm. So my family maybe decision is take me good. Yeah.
0: So it was a difficult decision, but you were 10 years old and you trusted your family.
1: Yes.
0: That they were making the decision for you because they loved you and they wanted the best for you.
1: Yes. Yeah. Yes.
0: I understand. Do you remember how you felt before the surgery and what it was like to go through the surgery?
1: Maybe the surgery, the master surgery is mainly equipment. Yeah, I'm impossible to feel the scare. Yeah. But at this time I was fantastic. Will I be able to walk and see just like everyone else other this? Yeah.
0: So you had a little bit of hopefulness.
1: Yeah.
0: As well as fear.
1: Yeah.
0: Yeah. And what kept you going through the difficult days? Because I know that limb lengthening surgery is very painful.
1: Yes.
0: It takes a long time.
1: Maybe 3 years old. Sorry, three years long.
0: Wow.
1: Yeah, because a hand 1 year, and first leg 1 year,

0: by the body like 1 year or total 3 years.
1: Goodness me, that's a long time.
0: Yeah, it's long time. So I
1: Yeah.
0: think have the surgery equipment take up the my leg.
1: So it would have been very difficult for you as a child. You would have spent a lot of time in the hospital.
0: Yeah.
1: What helped you to continue?
0: Yeah. My family a day to go to hospital to take to help my body, yeah, and my washing, and then my washing the surgery, yeah, and then the medical staff in hospital, they will encourage my encourage me to do something such as when I'm very pain, they will say add oil.
1: Add
0: Yeah,
1: oil.
0: at all. Yeah. So I think this is very good support. Then they will talk story to me. Yeah, and then we have treat and many something in my life. Yeah, they will say, "Your life to do this surgery, your future is very good." Yeah,
1: Oh.
0: the medical staff will say to me. So I think many support to me to in my future. So I think this surgery have many pain. I need to pass the pain. Yeah.
1: So the encouragement really helped you through
0: Yeah.
1: everything.
0: Yeah.
1: It's just so sad that nobody gave you that in your school environment before, but
0: Yes.
1: it's wonderful to hear that you had that when you were going through this really difficult time.
0: Yeah.
1: You have a lovely song you requested, Jennifer Rush and The Power of Love. Why do you like this song, Apo?
0: Because I think this song is support me to many powerful yeah in my surgery. I think I listen this song can take me have the good heart. Yeah.
1: Beautiful. Let's listen to it now.

0: You're listening to 100 Billion Ways on RTHK Radio 3. I'm chatting with the wonderful Arpo today. She has dwarfism and she was the youngest patient in Hong Kong to undergo limb lengthening surgery, which she started at the age of 10. Arpo, you've said that the 30 centimetres that you gained from undergoing this very painful, very long surgery and procedure really did change your life. How did it change your life?
1: Extend my left, have the 30 centimeters. I can take the leap.
0: And then my
1: sit in the chair cannot over the leg. Then I can take the bus or MTR. It is independence. Yeah, I cannot follow my parents.
0: So, you could just be a teenager. Yeah.
1: So I think at the 30 centimeter, let me have the confidence and then independence. So I think I'm freedom. So I think I can not have the freedom for my shopping and then go to the school and then for my future job.
0: So it really did feel different living in Hong Kong after the surgeries for you.
1: Yes.
0: If you were growing up in Hong Kong today, do you think you would do the same again?
1: Yes, sure. Because I think this surgery have the pain, but I think the 30 centimeter is very good support my future in the different jobs and go to DC, go to government department. It is the

0: is then very good. Yeah.
1: I'm excited because we're going to talk about your amazing job soon. Okay. I'm so excited to talk about your work.
0: Okay.
1: Do you think people underestimate or don't think about how important independence is? You could do things for yourself. Is that really important for every person?
0: I think I can wash my face and wash my teeth in toilet. I cannot put the chair in the toilet. I don't chair. I can wash my face and wash my teeth. This 30 centimeters is very good. And then I think I can do my love activity. Yeah, I'm very late. Different activity in Hong Kong, so as badminton and sailing. yeah.
1: Again, so I'm so excited to talk about all the things you do, Apo. So you're really saying that the surgery gave you choices. You could choose to do more things, and things just felt easier for you. Every day was just easier.
0: Easier, maybe. Maybe simple, yes. Wash face and wash teeth. Yeah, in home. Yeah, low chair.
1: Yeah,
0: and then go to the school by bus or by MTL. It's independent. Mm-hmm. Yeah, and then I can independent in my job because I think my tall is more than 30 centimeter. Is compared with our friend, our friend is low lengthening, So I think I have lengthening. I'm better to her,
1: It's easier for you than a friend of yours who didn't have the length surgery. I see. You've been through so much, Apo. This is a beautiful song you requested, Kelly Clarkson and Stronger.
0: Yeah, thank you.

0: You're listening to 100 Billion Ways this afternoon on Radio 3. I'm Cruzanne McCalligan and I'm chatting to Arpo. Arpo, what do you love about living in Hong Kong?
1: Hong Kong have the Lion Walk. I think maybe you are really to work hard. There will always be opportunity missed for us. Yeah, so I think Hong Kong have so many people, but the pace is small. Mm-hmm. Yeah, so but the people have the line walk experience, and so I think this support me to do many something in opportunity for my life.
0: Awesome. Yeah. I love it. And I agree with you. I think the Hong Kong people have the Lion Rock spirit.
1: Yeah.
0: It's a really powerful thing. And I have to hear you say that. One thing that people might not expect is that you love sailing. How did you start sailing in Hong Kong?
1: Yeah, because I'm thank you very much for the CBT Hong Kong, because I don't swim, but I'm very like freedom. Mm-hmm. Yeah, so I can see the sea, yeah, in sea kong. Yeah, I think I want to sailing. So I take some time to go to sea kong to find CBT Hong Kong to help me to do something. But the coach told me before the ocean, everyone is equal.
0: Mm.
1: Yeah, so I think this support me to lay the sailing.
0: Oh, yeah. That's really powerful.
1: Yeah.
0: That's really beautiful.
1: Yeah.
0: So it was seeking that sense of freedom.
1: Yes.
0: And then something like sailing, as we are, before the ocean, we are all equal. What a beautiful thing to
1: say.
0: That's so special.
1: Yeah.
0: And you've worked in recreation as well. So you worked at Disneyland and now you work for LCSD. Can you tell us a little bit more about your career? Because you do a lot with sports and recreation and people having freedom and movement and fun.
1: Yes. Yeah, because maybe I want to tell younger people I'm so short, but I'm powerful.
0: Love
1: yeah.
0: It.
1: So I want to take this opportunity to tell common people to let them know I'm centered, I'm powerful, I'm low limit. Yeah, in Hong Kong, doing something is very good. Yeah, so use this mind to see us. Yeah.
0: I love it. That's really, really cool, Arpo. I love that you've said that. It's so special. We're going to listen to another one of your requests now. This is One Republic and I Lived, which sounds like exactly...

0: 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I'm with Arpo, and we're going to chat a little bit about your work.
1: Yeah.
0: What kind of jobs have you had in Hong Kong, and you love your job now?
1: Yes.
0: Work at LCSD, and yes, you love it. Tell me about it.
1: Because I can serve the different public in Hong Kong, because have many public have the lead. Yeah, I think they have many stress, have the many hearts to feel Hong Kong is not good. I think they have many mind in Hong Kong is in
0: inequalities,
1: yeah,
0: in Hong Kong.
1: Yeah. So I think I can use my professional to help them to solve the question. Yeah, and then they can take the badminton to pay, or take the other equipment to pay the ball game. Yeah, so I think they can solve their stress. Mm. Yeah, in Hong Kong. Yeah, so they want to many talking with me. Yeah, so I think I can serve them is very good. Yeah,
0: that's fantastic, Arpo.
1: Yeah.
0: So you feel very supported in your job?
1: Yes.
0: You feel like people support you in your job?
1: Yes. I can support them, they can support me.
0: Wonderful.
1: Yeah, so I equal to the talking. Yeah, and then no limits for our talking to do something, and then decrease their stress. Yeah, in the pace area. I'm working in LCSD. LCSD is the pay many game to them, or pay many program, fun day, and then ball game to them to solve the stress.
0: Yeah. I think you're absolutely right. Every person deserves a chance to play.
1: Yeah.
0: Right? We all need to relax and play and have fun. You're right. And it's so nice to hear that LCSD is so

0: inclusive,
1: yeah,
0: both with their team, who they're employing, their managers like yourself, and the people that they serve in the Hong Kong public as well. It's wonderful. What inspired you to start the Hong Kong Slicks Association?
1: Because I think I'm same people in drivers, yeah. So I'm drivers, and then a cultural piece. So I think Hong Kong has many different cultural patients. Maybe I want to help their parents. Yeah, because their parents is understand to do when they born the cultural patient, the they born the baby. I don't know how to help them. So I saw the many time to this situation. I want to make the less society to help them. Yeah, because my in hospital, my daughter tell me, you assist, can you open a slash to help the patient in future? Because I'm first time to lymphoma in Hong Kong. So many people, I can tell them Hong Kong have the lymphoma to this surgery. They will go their body. Yeah. So I think this is a very good suggestion. So I with my daughter to open this slash is a society to in Hong Kong for solve the parents' problem, and then the patient have the goal. The goal have many problems in Hong Kong. So they need to school, they need to the job, they need to other place, or their confidence is not good. Mm-hmm. Yeah, and then the parents have some problem. Yeah, so I think they did not know how to find the resources. Yeah. So I think I can provide the resources to them to solve the problem. Yeah. Mm-hmm. Because the encochopesia person is not smiling. Yeah, it is very good person. Just body is small. No anything is have the different. Yeah, I'm common people. Yeah. Mm-hmm. So I tell the parents I'm common people. No, everything is affair. Yeah. Because the parents have many affair. The student, the student, how to go to school, how to go to the job in future. The parents have many affair. So I with my daughter to talk this problem. The daughter say we can open the slash society to help them. Mm. Yeah, so we can provide the resources or the listening information, and then provide the how to do myself. Yeah, I'm good idol. Yeah, to
0: absolutely. Yeah, yes. Yeah,
1: to provide my idol to them. They have the confidence. Let parents have the confidence to solve the problem, and then to how to make her son or daughter is good. Yeah. Mm.
0: It's really special that you say that, because a lot of parents have a lot of fear when they have a child with dwarfism.
1: Yes.
0: And actually, my daughter has dwarfism, and the dwarfism community, I think, are an incredible example of problem solving.
1: Yeah.
0: People with dwarfism, as you said, they're just small.
1: Yeah.
0: But
1: can come to our society for activity.
0: Yes, exactly. Yeah. And actually, you can solve problems. And when you share the knowledge that you have and the experiences, it's really, really important and valuable, especially for parents who don't know anything about dwarfism.
1: Yeah.
0: Can I ask you, Apo, there's a few different terms, language we use to call people who are little people in Hong Kong in Cantonese. And some are quite rude and some are very medical. What is the term that you would say for yourself as a little person in Hong Kong in Cantonese?
1: Mm.
0: Aisildzeng. Yes. So Aisildzeng is like short person syndrome.

0: Yes.
1: Right? It's like, yeah. So yes. It just means they have. So that's the right one.
0: Yes.
1: 矮小正.
0: Yes.
1: Okay. Yes. Okay. But thank you.
0: Many people to talk 猪语.
1: Which is very rude.
0: Yeah.
1: It's not kind.
0: It's not.
1: It's not a nice term. So we don't use that term.
0: Yes.
1: Yes. Okay. That's really good to know. I hope everyone hears that.
0: Okay.
1: Just 矮小正, not 猪语.
0: Yes.
1: Perfect. And speaking about families and supporting each other, this is The Beatles and All You Need Is Love.

0: You're listening to 100 Billion Ways on RTHK Radio 3. I'm chatting today with Chung Oi Po, or Arpo. We've been having a lovely conversation about dwarfism in Hong Kong, about supporting one another, about the disability community's problem-solving capacities as well. What have you learned from meeting other people with different disabilities?
1: I can take many something, it's easy than the wheelchair, and then go to the toilet, it's not use the disability toilet.
0: Mm.
1: Yeah, I can maybe common person to go to lady toilet. Yeah, it's very easy. And then I can find a job easy than wheelchair person. Mm. Yeah, I think. Yeah, because wheelchair person have the many limits. Go to the job and have the door is.
0: Yeah.

0: look good.
1: So you still see.
0: Yeah.
1: So you've seen that there are more. There are still limitations for other people with disabilities. And
0: yeah. So I think I'm very good.
1: So you feel fortunate.
0: Yeah.
1: Yeah.
0: And then comfortable. Yeah.
1: What do you want to change in Hong Kong? If you can change Hong Kong, what would you change?
0: I think the Hong Kong people should be changed. Their eyes, yeah, to see many, to open mind, to see the many, but many different disability, because many different disability have their use, that, yeah, yeah, because a wheelchair have the table game, yeah, maybe doing something taping, and the telephone call, yeah, so I think common people have many mind to sort. Yeah, yeah. I think many people to open mind to see the world, to see the disability. Yeah, because maybe some disability is born, is over the bone, is maybe some fire.
1: So you could have some disabilities you're born with them,
0: yeah,
1: and some are the result of an accident.
0: Yes.
1: So you have to be open-minded,
0: yeah,
1: because any of us may need extra support any minute of any day.
0: Yes.
1: Yeah?
0: So maybe many accidents in Hong Kong, they have to be disability. Mm-hmm. Yeah. So I think I think Hong Kong people should be open-minded to receive this message.
1: I love it. Thank you, Apo.
0: Yeah.
1: Finally, what has your journey, Apo, taught you about what it means to live a good life?
0: I think you can believe myself. Believe myself. You can do it. Yeah.
1: I love it. So you would say to everyone that really a good life is believing in yourself.
0: Yes.
1: Yeah. That's wonderful.
0: Thank you so much
1: for taking your time to be with me today.
0: It's okay.
1: 100 million ways. I have one song to say goodbye on the program, and this is Why Can't We Be Friends? Which I think is a lovely song. You've been listening to 100 Billion Ways this afternoon with me, Krizanne McCalligan, and my wonderful guest, Chung Oi Po, having a fantastic conversation. Thank you once
0: Thank
1: again.
0: Thank you.
1: We'll be back again at the same time next week. Enjoy the rest of your weekend.

0: The annual review of the statutory minimum wage has been implemented. Employees covered by the minimum wage ordinance are entitled to receive the minimum wage, regardless of their modes of employment. From the 1st of May 2026, the statutory minimum wage is raised to $43.10 per hour. 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
1: Infection with a human immunodeficiency virus, or HIV, is now considered a manageable chronic disease. 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
2: RTHK The News at 4 with Sachin Katpi. Secretary for Constitutional and Mainland Affairs Janice Cheh has dismissed concerns that introducing Hong Kong's first five-year plan ahead of next year's government transition will tie the hands of the next administration. Speaking on a television program, the minister pointed out that the main purpose of the blueprint is to help Hong Kong better integrate into and serve the nation's overall development.
3: We are looking at the big picture, which is the overall national development. We are planning for the long-term development of Hong Kong, not just for the next year or the year after next. Our five-year plan is aligned with the country's 15th five-year plan. So whether it is this administration's term or the next, the direction over the coming 5 years must serve that same purpose. Additionally, if the direction of our development planning is correct, what is there that needs to be changed?
2: Meanwhile, Chief Executive John Lee says Hong Kong's first five-year plan will bring abundant opportunities to the city. In a video posted on his social media page, Lee said the blueprint would not only assist with social development, but also help the city maintain its competitive edge.
4: It will consolidate and enhance Hong Kong's status as an international center for finance, shipping, trade, and innovation and technology, strengthen the city's development as an international aviation hub, reinforce the city's status as an offshore renminbi business hub, build a commodity trading ecosystem, establish a hub for high-end global talent, and accelerate the northern metropolis development. We can benefit from opportunities brought by national economic growth, shared scientific achievements, a vast market, the Belt and Road Initiative, and the Greater Bay Area.
2: Financial Secretary Paul Chan says Hong Kong is empowering mainland enterprises as a super connector. He noted that the mainland's outstanding strength in innovation and technology could be linked with Hong Kong's international connectivity for greater synergy. Wallace Wang reports.
5: Writing in his weekly blog, Chan said the country is creating the China Opportunity 2.0 with innovation and technology, as well as its best market under a complicated and ever-changing global landscape. The minister added that with its capital, talent, and institutional advantages under the One Country, Two Systems principle, the SAR can translate these opportunities into development prospects, which overseas investors can better understand and participate in. Through this, Hong Kong can convert technological strength into asset value recognized by global capital. The FS also said the Northern Metropolis would also provide space for industrial development, adding the SAR welcomes further collaboration with the mainland to boost innovation.
2: HK Electric is warning that fuel surcharges are unlikely to come down until natural gas exports from the Middle East return to normal. The power firm, which supplies electricity to Hong Kong and Lama Islands, earlier announced its fuel surcharges for July would jump almost 42 cents per unit of electricity.

0: That's a 34% rise from June. HK Electric's managing director Francis Cheng said gas-fired generation accounts for about 70% of its fuel mix, saying the disruption to the supply of natural gas has kept charges high. He spoke on a radio program.
1: Our supply of natural gas is very dependent on liquefied natural gas. We have two major suppliers for liquefied natural gas. One is Qatar in the Middle East, and the other is Australia. Since there's no more natural gas from the Middle East, so we have to get it from the spot market. The price in the spot market is much higher than long-term contracts.
0: Iran says it has carried out retaliatory strikes against U.S. military sites in the Persian Gulf as both countries accused each other of violating their fragile ceasefire to end the Middle East war. Iran's Revolutionary Guards said they were taking measures to control traffic in the Strait of Hormuz, and vessels violating the orders would be dealt with more firmly than before. In a post on social media, U.S. President Donald Trump said, quote, "There may come a point when we are no longer able to be reasonable and will be forced to complete the job that we very successfully started. If that happens, the Islamic Republic of Iran will no longer exist." And the weather forecast for this afternoon and tonight: mainly cloudy with a few showers and a few squally thunderstorms. Showers will be heavy at times. Moderate south to southwesterly winds. The outlook: more showers tomorrow, becoming very hot with sunny periods and one or two showers in the following couple of days. Right now at the observatory, it is 27 degrees, humidity is 90%. The thunderstorm warning is in force. The news from RTHK.

0: You're listening to Phil Conga's ITHK Radio 3. Jell and I, every week, we have some talks, we catch up, and we also listen to some music. Hi, Jell.
1: Hello. Wow, it's almost the end of the month.
0: Wild.
1: Literally, this week is the end of the month.
0: End of the month and middle of the year.
1: Wow, took me a second.
0: Yeah,
1: Hold on.
0: I heard that second.
1: I did not realize the expansion of what you were going to do to my mind. And you're right, it is the middle of the year. And it's something that I've always, like we've been saying as we get older. It's like, oh, it's already this, it's already that. It's one of those things, I remember a show made fun of it as well. I forgot what show it was, but it's something that every adult can say just to start a conversation. Oh, I can't believe it's already June. I can't believe it's already Christmas. I can't believe it's a... And like for Filipinos, it's the same. Like June, it's already like, oh, I can't believe it's June. And then just like next month, oh, I can't believe it's going to be Christmas soon.
0: Yeah. So recently, something that I've been thinking of as well, because, oh my gosh, I want to cut my hair short again. Because for the longest time, I've always had short hair, whether that be just a bob or it's like a pixie cut.
1: Right.
0: But in the past year or so, I've been kind of growing it out, and I wanna be able to grow it to like probably like around my elbows.
1: Wow.
0: Yeah. And but honestly, I'm already at a point where I wanna give up. And I
1: yeah, the humidity in Hong Kong does not help, huh?
0: You know, that's not even on my mind. It's just like, I think what I am more concerned about is just like feeling my hair and it's dry.
1: Oh.
0: Like at the ends. And it's like, it's too dry. I want to cut it and feel like that fresh feeling of a haircut.
1: A haircut?
0: When you cut it short and then your hair is all, it's smooth and shiny. And I was very close to doing it. And then I got to the salon, sat down on the chair, and I was like, let me just prolong this a bit longer. Let's see how long I can actually last. Yeah, so, but I've done this. This is something that's familiar to me. I've grown out my hair before after a long, short hair stint, but now I'm back.
1: Better than ever.
0: Trying to be better. But yeah, I got that itch again, basically. Mm. I mean, that's what's been going on in my mind.
1: That's great. Do you have your own barber? Is that something like, because I know that's something I know I want to eventually like find is like have my own barber so that whenever there's a hair emergency, I can't believe I said it like that, or like when I need it to be styled properly, like I can actually communicate.

0: communicate and speak with someone. I have a potential, but do you have one?
1: I do have a hairdresser that I keep going back to now. It's just that he does a really great job. But I do not think I have the social skills to pull off a relationship like with my barber slash hairdresser, because I think it would require them to be more chatty than me. And I think my hairdresser is like, we're kind of at equal chatty levels, which is, I could ask you a question and I will answer it.
0: Yeah.
1: And it's like,
0: And
1: that's the
0: now you're
1: vibe.
0: cutting my hair.
1: Yeah, because sometimes I remember when the first few times when he would cut my hair, he was like, "Oh, like you just like, sit and do nothing." And in my mind, I was like, "Oh, he's right. Like I'm not usually on my phone while I'm on the hairdresser
0: Yeah, I can't
1: chair."
0: do that.
1: Yeah,
0: Do
1: and
0: people do that?
1: I think some people
0: Really?
1: do that.
0: That's so distracting. Because you can't even use your phone properly since your head's always being like moved around and touched by the barber or hairdresser.
1: No, that's fair. To me, I just enjoy watching the hairdressers do their thing. It's like, why do they pull it at an angle like that? And they're recombing it so that, it gets to a point, and they're checking the length, etc. So I'm just like mesmerized by the skill.
0: But do you book the same guy every time?
1: No. But I think they know me now. Like, he knows me now. I remember walking in recently for a haircut, and he was like, his face brightened up as if he recognized me, and I was like, "Oh, I think he's gonna cut my hair again." Like, I just messaged the salon, like I just DM'd them, like,
0: Love that.
1: "Hey, I'm coming,"
0: Yeah.
1: and then I think they just assigned the same guy to me.
0: That's amazing. That's cool. Yeah, see, that's what I like is that you eventually build it. I mean, a relationship doesn't have to be a conversational one, but just recognition that like I know you know me, and I could tell them, oh, same haircut like last time, and it'd be fine. So yeah, my potential one of our friends actually recommended, and I hope I get to invite this barber also to the show one time. But let's see what he says. So I
1: Have you
0: haven't.
1: met him already?
0: No.
1: Oh, you want to invite him to the show?
0: So I have his card, but I haven't yet because I'm still saving up for before the show starts.
1: Oh, you want a fresh cut for the show? I
0: Yeah, and
1: see.
0: I want it stylized,
1: Okay.
0: right? Because for the show, which is again coming this week, it's beginning next weekend.
1: Yeah. Oh my goodness. That's
0: Guys,
1: what I'm shocked about.
0: that's what I'm excited for. But also, I could just faint. Yeah, I want it stylized because I'll be a ensemble role, and I have a role there, and I just want my hair to be like okay, because photos.
1: Okay, it's gotta be on point.
0: Yeah, exactly. And I also know that my hair grows fast, so I want to make sure that I get it cut just before, like somewhere this week, maybe even tomorrow. And then I'll be ready for the show.
1: Oh, that's some great planning from you right there.
0: Because I know if I do it like in any other, the quick barber ones that's around, which again, there's a space for them because it's convenient and it's relatively cheap, but they won't really understand what I am going for. In terms of what I wanted for the cut. So, yeah. It's interesting that you're talking about haircuts as well because it's something that I think I recently had a conversation about this with one of my castmates as well. He was bringing up how there's this like awkward phase that everyone goes through just after a haircut where you feel so tender and vulnerable, like it's too short and you kind of want to hide for the first like maybe 4 days until it grows out enough. He says his window is after a week, he'll be okay. For me, mine is like 3 days because my hair grows quite fast.
1: Wow. That's very true. There's also, like, for me, there's an optimum hair.
0: Waiting time.
1: No. Like, when your hair, it's not, for me, when sometimes when I get my hair cut, it's not at its optimum level of, like, yes, this is amazing. But there's a certain point, maybe like a month or so, where it looks amazing. Like, it's grown out amazing. And then it goes downhill from there. Yeah.
0: Amazing.
1: I
0: I've never seen you with a bad hair day, so that's something.
1: That's really nice.
0: You're
1: Thank you.
0: welcome. I was gonna say thank you. Thank you for not having a bad hair day.
1: Thank you for acknowledging that I've never had one.
0: That's amazing. Since we're talking about haircuts a lot, did you know?

0: I just found out about this as well. Have you ever wanted to learn like how to do haircuts?
1: Oh yeah, COVID.
0: So, what? During COVID period.
1: Yeah.
0: Okay. So, Bayanihan House in Kennedy Town, they actually offer classes for mainly for migrant domestic workers so that they can equip them with various skills, especially once they finish like their employment here and when they go back to the Philippines. Some of them want to open up their own like hair salon. So they actually have classes there. I know not just for haircutting, but it's one of the classes there. So I don't know if you've ever wanted to do that, but like it's open. I forgot how much it was, but it's probably like cheaper for OFWs or for migrant domestic workers. And then if we could even pay like more for a set of classes, I think that'd be also cool.
1: Wow. Actually, that's one of my dad's like dream retirement plans. He's
0: Really?
1: like, I
0: He
1: want to
0: should
1: learn how
0: do
1: to
0: it.
1: do hair.
0: Whenever
1: Yeah.
0: he visits, he just goes and has a class.
1: Oh, I should. I'm gonna tell him.
0: Yeah,
1: Yeah.
0: Bayanihan, Kennedy Town. I think they have a lot of services for migrant domestic workers, but they kind of, it's always technically open to everybody else, but it's just mainly the OFWs are the ones that are usually mostly available for it. Yeah.
1: I'm just learning how to cut male, female hair. Okay,
0: Exactly.
1: got it.
0: Yeah. So
1: Amazing.
0: maybe we should just, you know what? Let's go. Let's do it.
1: Let's do it. So this is Tara and Cabezado by Four of Spades.

0: That was Kabisado by Four of Spades. Once again, you're listening to Phil Congers on RTHK Radio 3, where we were just talking about haircuts and how it's the middle of the year and how it's insane that it's the middle of the year.
1: That's insane.
0: Yeah, yeah. But it's also a good step forward because it gives us time to reflect a bit about, you know, what we've been doing for the first half of this year and setting ourselves for success for the rest of the year. One of the things that I like to do in this evaluation, kind of like light evaluation, it doesn't have to be a very strong one, is just think about what are the things that I've set myself from the beginning that I haven't been doing throughout the year. And so one of the things I realized I haven't been doing is I haven't been reading.
1: Ooh.
0: Yeah, and that's something I knew I wanted to do from the beginning of the year. I'm like, I want to get back into reading.
1: Yeah.
0: And I realized two big challenges, or actually three. There are three big challenges to why that didn't happen. So I remember at the beginning of the year, I was telling you that I've already lined up my books. I've already lined up how many pages I'm supposed to read every day in order to finish a book within a month. The thing is, because the value of the pages were so small, like let's say in January, I only had to read 3 pages of the book every day to finish the book. I'm like, oh, if I miss one day, it's okay. 6 pages. Oh, it's okay. 9 pages. Oh, it's okay. 12. And it just compounds itself. So because I made it so finite and so accessible, I also gave myself too much flexibility to be like, oh, I don't have to do it today. So the discipline is definitely a bit off. Next one is sometimes there are times that I can read, but then I don't have the book. And I'm not blaming it, but also I realized a lot of this stuff, the beginning of the year, was dedicated to the musical that I'm doing. So a lot of the reading is more of script reading. So that's still kind of cool. And again, it's not so much like, oh no, I failed on this goal. But in a way that I like to see it is I replaced that goal with something else. So for me, it's to do a musical. And now that I get to lightly evaluate myself, I'm like, okay, after the musical, it ends, you know, after July, maybe that's when I can get into reading. And I had to think back about when was the last time I was most productive into reading? Where was this motivation on why I want to get back into reading? In order to get back into something, I would have already had to have that sort of process. And then the canon event was when I got my ebook reader. So this was like years ago. Well, I say years. Yeah, probably years ago. I got it out of a whim. I was like, oh, I should get it because it's something that I've seen people have on the train and I wanna try. I wanna see. I've always been someone that loved the physical copies of the book, but I was like, you know what? Let's see what this does to me. And I remember that having that e-reader, I was able to read like 6 books in the span of like 2 months. And that's a lot for me. And granted, a lot of the books I read, they're like short. They're like 200 pages, maybe 250. Some of them are anthologies, so it's much easier to crush because then I can read something like every day and still have something new. And I think that's what I found out. That's the sort of like reader that I am. I'm kind of, to use very lightly, like I'm a very ADHD reader. Like I start with one book and then I want to switch to another book if I don't feel it. And then I switch to another book. And I kind of finish a lot of books at the same time or around the same time. Unfortunately, that device I lost because one time I realized, oh, I can read anywhere now with this reader. It's so cool. So I would bring it everywhere with me as long as it can fit into my pocket. And usually like my jeans back pocket, it's big enough to handle it. Or even like my hoodie or jacket during that time, I was like, yeah, I'll bring it everywhere. So there was one time I brought it before going out with friends. By the time I reached home, I didn't have it anymore. And so I was like, oh no, I called up the places that we dropped by and all of them said, oh, sorry, no one's reported to have found it. And so that for me was a big hit. And that's when I realized, oh, this is where like reading for me slowed down. So I had to convince myself, you know what? I think it's time to get an e-reader again. Even though I realized that I buy the physical copy of a book if I like the book. So I'll have it on the e-reader first. I'll purchase it through and then I'll read it through the device. And if I like the book, then I'll buy the physical copy, and especially the copy cover that I like as well. They say don't judge a book by its cover, but as someone who is also creative, I pay attention to illustrations and stuff. So depending on which cover, I'll get that as well. Yeah, I think that's my process, and hopefully that works out for me more. And I bring all this up because I'm still looking at options to choose the brand that I bought before or some of the cheaper options that's currently available, like Taobao.
1: Yeah.
0: Right? Because some of those, they're definitely cheaper, and all I need is a reader that I can plug into the computer and then upload like some of the files that I've purchased or downloaded and just have it be readable.
1: Yeah.
0: So, yeah, that's been something that I want to set myself up for the rest of the year.
1: I'm glad. Not going to lie, in the beginning of the year when you described to me how you were going to go about it,
0: it seemed so good to be true.
1: I already had doubts.
0: Okay, well, thank you for your belief.
1: No, it's not that. Like, I reserved, like, you know, like, what do you call this? Like, something of a doubt, like, benefit of the doubt, because I didn't know how well you would be able to keep at it. But just hearing the system, I was a bit worried, because I remember reading Atomic Habits before. And one of the things is, like you said, it's accessibility. It's making sure that there are no, like, removing any distraction or obstacles that will keep you from doing that. So, for instance, what you did, what you're going to do now is that, you know, you leave the book, and so that also affects your reading. So instead, you're going to buy something that you can carry around with you, and it has all the books that you're going to
0: read. Yeah, and it's so lightweight and so small. And I'm like, why didn't I just do this? Why didn't I just buy another one? And then I realized, oh, because I didn't want to lose it again.
1: Exactly. And that for me is why I enjoy reading ebooks too, is because I don't have many obstacles. And for me, I think if I buy a separate device, I think that would make

0: make me like have to like I think that would be an obstacle for me because I need to, oh my gosh, I need to bring this one in order for me to keep reading, stuff like that. So I like I for me, I just like having it on my phone. And yeah, I enjoy ebooks too because yeah, you need light to read a physical book. And sometimes I love just being in the dark, which is so bad for my eyes, I know, but it's like it's a vibe.
1: This is why you get an ebook reader, because the LED or the lights that most ebook readers have, it's meant to help be soft enough to take care of your
0: You
1: eyes.
0: know, maybe when I have funds and when I actually show myself that I'm invested back into reading, because same, like recently, like the past 2 years, I've been so good at reading books, but this year I've just
1: Something
0: totally,
1: happened.
0: something happened.
1: Something. Let's blame the weather.
0: Yeah, let's blame something else instead of ourselves.
1: Yeah, because we love being in denial. No, I'm
0: Yeah.
1: joking. But it's good to know. Middle of the year always gives us this time to reflect a bit. And I am kind of already imagining myself being like performative with my ebook reader,
0: Ugh.
1: going to a cafe and just like, yeah, I'm taking it out,
0: Why
1: and then click
0: not?
1: click. Yeah,
0: Little
1: that's
0: coffee, sorry, little
1: little
0: tea.
1: tea, exactly, or matcha.
0: Matcha.
1: And being that, and then Trader Joe's bag. Thank you. Shout
0: Yes.
1: out to my friend who got that for me as well for my debut performance gift that he gave it to me. So sweet.
0: Oh.
1: But since we're already on the topic, are there any books that you've been wanting to or look forward to reading anytime soon?
0: A lot of them are more like Catholic books, but I really want to get into a good fiction book. So actually, I'm open to suggestions if anyone has any. I usually enjoy slice of life books, mystery, romance, of course. Yeah, I
1: Slice of life. So do you like before the coffee gets cold?
0: I haven't. I think I tr did. I try reading that. I think it was too slice of life.
1: Oh, really? I loved
0: Maybe
1: it.
0: I didn't read it right. I don't know. Like, I think I read the first few pages and I was like, "Where is this going? And why? Where is this going? Why am I here?"
1: That's a really good
0: Existential question.
1: Why am I here? Why am I actually reading this? I don't understand. For me, because I'm just checking my Goodreads as well, to when I was still using it.
0: Oh,
1: There's
0: same.
1: oh, there's two books. There's one book that I acquired recently from a friend, earlier. Well, I want to say earlier this year. So it's by Dostoyevsky.
0: Yes, I've heard of him.
1: So one of our good friends, during our Easter season this year, it was recommended to read The Three Brothers. But I realized, like looking at my Goodreads, there's another book called White Nights. And I think I was recommended this through like Instagram Reels, talking about just again, it's a timepiece, right? But apparently it's a classic. So yeah, another book that I have on my shelf, I remember, is it's another anthology. It's called Infinite Lives, Infinite Death. So it's written by a Filipino who writes, get this, it's like a fiction horror short stories taking place in the Philippines.
0: Present day or like,
1: Contemporary.
0: okay.
1: Yeah, so like let's say a zombie apocalypse, but in the
0: Stop.
1: in BG Makati,
0: Stop.
1: or like some of the mythological creatures in modern day Philippines. And I
0: Wow.
1: think for me that's also such a good thing, because then it's also about our culture, like the not just the geography and the names, but maybe there's some nuances there that we can pick out.
0: Yeah, 'cause sometimes when I read books and it's set in a completely different place, a place I've never been to, for instance, like, I don't know, New York or
1: Yeah.
0: Nairobi, and then
1: We believe we know what it is, but then we don't.
0: yeah, and so hearing that, I feel like now, for instance, when I go to Makati, I'm imagining a zombie apocalypse.
1: Because we've never had a like that thought process before. If a zombie apocalypse did happen in the Philippines, what would happen? It'd
0: Yeah,
1: be
0: like
1: crazy.
0: jeepneys,
1: It'd be
0: tricycles.
1: crazy because the road is full of traffic. So it
0: Yeah.
1: sets it up perfectly already for a very apocalyptic-esque landscape.
0: Yeah, biggest IKEA in the world,
1: And also, yeah, like exactly. Like I would imagine there's, if there could be a series, it'd be a couple of Filipinos or a group of high schoolers taking over an SM.
0: Yeah.
1: And different SMs are different bases.
0: And then the security guards, yo.
1: See? Yeah.

0: I
1: something
0: see it.
1: Uniquely Filipino.
0: And then the SM department store. Yeah. They got it. Oh.
1: Exactly. So I'm glad. I hope we get into our reading and I hope that we continue, because one thing that we definitely don't want to practice is the too carefree of an attitude, you know, just like bahala na. Speaking of, which is something that we're actually going to be bringing up this week, we'll be continuing our series on talking about the Filipino values as per three Japanese researchers analyzing their Filipino coworkers in their workplace. There are 13 values in total. We've already talked about the first four: close family ties. We talked about utang na loob. We talked about hiya, and also pakikisama. So this week we'll be talking about bahala na, which is basically like
0: let it go.
1: Yeah, bahala. Yeah, yeah. Come with me.
0: Yeah, yeah,
1: it's almost like who cares, but yeah. I know it's not who cares.
0: Or forget about it.
1: Forget about it. Yeah, and also amor propio.
0: I have never heard of that. What is that? I know amor is love.
1: Propio is like the self. So it's like almost self-love. Okay. It's kind of related to the self-love that we hear about a lot in today's world when it comes to mental health. So we'll be talking about both of those. But before that, we have
0: Paano Na, Sinta, and Puede Ka Ba by Frank Ellie.

0: And that was Pwede Ka Ba by Frank Ellie. Once again, you're listening to Phil Congers on RTHK Radio 3, where we just had a mid-year check-in, both Patty and I. And now we want to continue our series on talking about the Filipino values that a lot of Filipinos share wherever they are in the world. And so the first one we're going to talk about is bahala na, or forget about it, or like who cares, right? Or maybe that's what it's ultimately come to. That's what the bahala na means. But according to the report we have, bahala na, or come what may, indicates the tendency of Filipinos to resign oneself to the hands of destiny or fate. This is often referred or compared to as que será será, whatever will be, and no matter what, fate will tell us whether something good's gonna happen or whatever will happen according to what we do. It's also the belief ultimately that they have no control over their destiny, and that even if you are struggling, that life must be endured because it is ultimately the will of God, especially being a country full of that is mostly Christian. So we either merely have suerte, or good luck, or malas, bad luck. And while this may seem like a passive tendency, right? You know, just kind of like, who cares what happens? It's not up to me. There's also a flip side of that, where there's also a sign of strength that comes with it. Being able to say, you know what, whatever happens, it will happen. I would assume that a lot of the negativity of this can come to almost borderline being lazy. So instead of trying to do something, it's more like, oh, bahala na, whatever happens. But I've also seen people use that, especially in our lives, in our like community, some of the titos and titas, they'll really try their best to try different routes and options. And until they really feel like, you know what, we just need to see what happens next, bahala na. They've tried all they can. So I appreciate it when bahala na is used, when it's like, I've already exhausted all my capacity and options. And there is a sign of strength where someone is able to say, I've already done all I can, so I will just leave it up to fate now. We may live in a time where a lot of people are like, no, there's so much more you can do, there's so much more you can do. But that also can be taken from a place of, like, let's say, privilege, where maybe you can do that because you have more time and capacity to figure out an issue. One example I have of this is some of my friends, they don't have work. And it's so easy for me to say, like, oh, just go out and, you know, just find jobs, like use your resume, etc. And then at one point, my friend was like, oh, it's okay. I'll just see what happens. Bahala na. And I'm like, are you trying hard enough? And I'm speaking from a point of, I have a job. I'm speaking from the point of, like, I'm not the one going through the current job market. So it's difficult for me to really understand, like, have they given up or not? So it's always a good reminder that bahala na can also be a sign of strength, that someone has finally said, you know what, I have to take a rest, I have to take a break, and just leave it to whatever happens. Have you ever heard of this before? Did you know it was a trait that we shared?
1: I have heard of it before, but to have it as a trait to describe Filipinos is something quite new to me, but it makes so much sense. I think I relate to it a lot, but I also see that as, like, courageous, because we're not... When I hear that, I also see how a lot of Filipinos aren't afraid to go, like, overseas to, like, find better work and provide for their families. So it's this going out into the unknown. There's a lot of Frozen references here. Let it go. And, you know, that I think describes Filipinos very well. And I never thought to relate to it to from a religious perspective too, but that makes a lot of sense. Why we have this tendency. And I think, I wonder as well, it's because of our connection to nature too. Like, for instance, when I think about, like, people who work in nature, like fishermen, and how they have to go out and earn a living catching fish, and oftentimes have to go through, like, very tumultuous weather conditions in order to put food on the table. And so, like, having that mindset

0: of like bahala na. I will do this despite these conditions. It's quite admirable too. So I can see both sides of the coin for sure.
1: Agreed, agreed. I definitely relate a lot to what you were saying on still persevering and exercising whatever you can. I mean, it's something that we brought up, right? Like, if you did all that you can and at one point you're like conceding, it is nice to leave it up to something bigger than yourself to say like, you know what, it's up to that now. And I always like that there's always going to be a benefit of hindsight. You know, there's always a lens in the future where you look back and like, that was a blessing, that was a curse. And you just never know, right? Something that you may feel like you're stressed with now, in the future you're like, actually, that wasn't such a big deal, or I had to go through that to understand this thing. Quickly, I was also looking at where the saying came from, and it's speculated that it came from Bathala na. So Bathala, one of our deities in Filipino, in our Filipino culture, like basically the Zeus. Oh, I can't believe I made that comparison. But like Bathala, the king of the gods in Filipino culture, Bathala na, leave it up to him. And I think Moira de la Torre uses it in her song, leaving it to Bathala. So Bahala na. And again, we pulled up a quick story also about the Bahala na mindset. And this comes from the subreddit Off My Chest PH Philippines, titled New Pet Peeve, Bahala na Mindset. I'm currently a 27 years old female, currently into dating lately since single naman ako and marami akong time. Sobrang turn off ng bahala na mindset sa dating. I mean, okay lang if ilang instances lang, pero if palaging nangyayari. But if it's always the same thing, either same energy, irreciprocate nila, or pass. So it seems like this this bahala na mindset has seeped into the dating scene.
0: Mm.
1: Where instead of just a general thing, in dating, it's just like, you know what, let's just go with the flow. Whatever happens, happens. And I think in something like dating or getting into a relationship, which is a commitment, that's when bahala na can become quite toxic. We've talked about how bahala na can be quite a strength, but this is where it becomes sort of a weakness. In a way, it shows lack of accountability. The person doesn't really have an intention, or they don't really know what's going to happen, like let's say in the relationship. Do we want to try dating? Do we want to try being boyfriend, girlfriend? And as someone who is also single and going through the dating scene, it is like that. It's just like, oh, let's just go with the flow, see what happens. And I think that's where bahala na can become a bit, not a bit, can become quite toxic.
0: I see. So it's like not having like a future.
1: Yeah, okay. Or expectations in general.
0: Oh, okay.
1: It's just like, let's just meet now and let's see what happens now. So bahala na, whatever happens, happens. And that's where it becomes, where the saying also becomes a bit dangerous. Where, you know, I have no promises for you, you have no promises for me, and that's fine. But seeing how the submitter of this post has brought this up as a pet peeve, it does go to show that a lot of people have used this more negatively than positively.
0: Mm, I wonder as well, because I have heard of people's experiences of dating where they tried keeping things quite casual. Mm. And yeah, let's just see what happens. But ultimately, I think, especially for at least the friends I have, they realized later on, they're like, I think I do want a serious relationship, because they are serious and very loving people. And so mm-hmm. something casual or something that's just going with the flow, it wouldn't work for them. So I think, yeah, because everyone just wants to be loved and cared for in a committed relationship, in a committed way.
1: Yeah.
0: That's what they want to experience. That's the kind of love they want to experience.
1: Exactly. So how do we take this back and try to reclaim the fact that bahala na is more of a sign of strength rather than a sign of being passive?
0: Yeah, I'm wondering actually, how can bahala na, I guess because we brought on the relationship context,
1: mm-hmm.
0: how can that be a good thing in dating or in relationships?
1: I would imagine it could work in a scenario where, let's say a couple's been doing long distance, and maybe there was a point where one of them was going to visit the other, but then

0: something happened at work, and you know, the person, either the guy or the girl, or either they already tried negotiating with their boss, or they tried negotiating with whatever was supposed to happen, but it didn't work out. So they can't meet, and then they'd have to wait maybe another 3 to 6 months until seeing each other. So that's, to me, if they could find a solution, or it's just like, you know what, bahala na muna, let's figure out a way to do it. I think bahala na is just one way to effectively step away from getting too deep into the spiral that's so easily formed when there's a negative situation or a struggle. You know, it's a way for you to say like, okay, wait, bahala na muna, let's put that aside, but you know you'll bring it back. One thing that our choreographer likes to say in the musical is like, you're showing up. As long as you're showing up and you're doing what you need to do, bahala na is effective because you know in your heart that you've done all you can do. And then you just let everything else that you cannot directly influence, let that happen.
1: Yeah, I see that also from a perspective of like you have some sort of idea, some sort of plan, but allowing the plan to kind of, it's you're not stuck to it.
0: Yeah.
1: You're not holding tightly to it, and you're welcoming challenges, things that would come up that were unexpected, and you're going with the flow. So that's definitely something that can be taken positively when you're dating, you know, you have a goal of, okay, I will try and go on a date. I remember that was one of my goals when I was single. I'm just gonna go on one date this year because I know myself. I'm not gonna go on a date each
0: And
1: month.
0: then bahala na whatever happens in that day.
1: Yeah. And then, yeah, lo and behold, that's when when I actually went on a date. But yeah, having an idea, a plan, and letting things like happen as they are and taking it as you go.
0: And reminding ourselves that sometimes having fate or destiny to rely on isn't such a bad thing.
1: Yes.
0: Yeah, because everything will come in its own time. Yeah. We'll be talking about the second value as well, amor propio. But before that, we have, like, in our own time, in the right time, we have Panahon by Angela Ken and Jan Roberts, and Ako Naman Muna by Angela Ken.

0: one is perfect for a solo. With two, you can play doubles. The more the merrier. How about a quartet? You could even form a basketball team. How many children should you have? The choice is yours. Be sure to plan ahead and plan it well. Call the Family Planning Association of Hong Kong on 2572-2222.
1: Oh, ma'am, let me help you pick up the oranges.
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4: RTHK The News at 5 with Sachin Katpi. Secretary for Constitutional and Mainland Affairs Janice Che has dismissed concerns that introducing Hong Kong's first five-year plan ahead of next year's government transition will tie the hands of the next administration. Speaking on a television program, the minister pointed out that the main purpose of the blueprint is to help Hong Kong better integrate into and serve the nation's overall development.
5: We are looking at the big picture, which is the overall national development. We are planning for the long-term development of Hong Kong, not just for the next year or the year after next. Our five-year plan is aligned with the country's 15th five-year plan. So whether it is this administration's term or the next, the direction over the coming 5 years must serve that same purpose. Additionally, if the direction of our development planning is correct, what is there that needs to be changed?
4: Meanwhile, Chief Executive John Lee says Hong Kong's first five-year plan will bring abundant opportunities to the city. In a video posted on his social media page, Lee said the blueprint would not only assist with social development, but also help the city maintain its competitive edge.
6: It will consolidate and enhance Hong Kong's status as an international center for finance, shipping, trade, and innovation and technology, strengthen the city's development as an international aviation hub, reinforce the city's status as an offshore renminbi business hub, build a commodity trading ecosystem, establish a hub for high-end global talent, and accelerate the northern metropolis development. We can benefit from opportunities brought by national economic growth, shared scientific achievements, a vast market, the Belt and Road Initiative, and the Greater Bay Area.
4: Lee also said the SAR government would overcome challenges when carrying out reforms, and the city would scale new heights by integrating into national development. Financial Secretary Paul Chan says Hong Kong is empowering mainland enterprises as a super connector. He noted that the mainland's outstanding strength in innovation and technology could be linked with Hong Kong's international connectivity for greater synergy. Wallace Wang reports.
7: Writing in his weekly blog, Chan said the country is creating the China Opportunity 2.0 with innovation and technology, as well as its vast market under a complicated and ever-changing global landscape. The minister added that with its capital, talent, and institutional advantages under the One Country, Two Systems principle, the SAR can translate these opportunities into development prospects, which overseas investors can better understand and participate in. Through this, Hong Kong can convert technological strength into asset value recognized by global capital. The FS also said the Northern Metropolis would also provide space for industrial development, adding the SAR welcomes further collaboration with the mainland to boost innovation.
4: HK Electric is warning that fuel surcharges are unlikely to come down until natural gas exports from the Middle East return to normal. The power firm, which supplies electricity to Hong Kong and Lama Islands, earlier announced its fuel surcharges for July would jump almost 42 cents per unit of electricity. That's a 34% rise from June. HK Electric's managing director, Francis Cheng, said gas-fired generation accounts for about 70% of its fuel mix, saying the disruption to the supply of natural gas has kept charges high. He spoke on a radio program.
8: Our supply of natural gas is very dependent on liquefied natural gas. We have two major suppliers for liquefied natural gas. One is Qatar.

0: in the Middle East, and the other is Australia. Since there's no more natural gas from the Middle East, so we have to get it from the spot market. The price in the spot market is much higher than long-term contracts.
1: Iran says it has carried out retaliatory strikes against U.S. military sites in the Persian Gulf, as both countries accused each other of violating their fragile ceasefire to end the Middle East war. Iran's Revolutionary Guards said they were taking measures to control traffic in the Strait of Hormuz, and vessels violating the orders would be dealt with more firmly than before. In a post on social media, U.S. President Donald Trump said, quote, "There may come a point when we are no longer able to be reasonable and will be forced to complete the job that we very successfully started. If that happens, the Islamic Republic of Iran will no longer exist." And the weather forecast for tonight and tomorrow: mainly cloudy with a few showers. The minimum temperature will be about 27 degrees. Moderate southerly winds. Right now at the observatory, it is 27 degrees. The relative humidity is 93%. The thunderstorm warning is in force. The news from RTHK.

0: And that was Ako Naman Muna by Angela Ken. And you're listening to Phil Congers on RTHK Radio 3, where earlier Jill and I were talking about Bahala Na, how that is an attitude that Filipinos have. We talked about its positive and negative approaches. And now we're going to talk about amor propio, which I am not familiar with. Jill, tell me about this.
1: Yeah, so amor propio, directly translated from Spanish, amor, love propio, of self, right? So self-love or self-esteem. Amor propio, in the research report that we're reading, it means self-esteem with the meaning expanding to confidence, pride, strength, competence, and aptitude that one is useful and necessary. One is a useful and necessary asset to the world. So how this usually applies, or how we can directly see that right now, is the assumption that a lot of Filipinos, when they get into work, they do want to feel valued. They want to feel respected. They want to feel like the management is taking care of them, and they're part of something bigger. That's why I recognize that a lot of companies in the Philippines, you know, aside from the fiscal benefits of work, I know a lot of my friends in the Philippines, they'll also have a lot of non-fiscal benefits that would make them want to stay in a workplace. So whether that's like the office parties, the after our drinking sessions, or et cetera, it's also everything that comes afterwards that make them feel like they're part of a bigger thing. In the report, the researchers expand that because of amor propio, Filipinos and organizations strongly wish to be recognized as a person who is valuable, and they want to be someone that the organization needs, even someone the organization cannot survive with, right? So in the report, it doesn't explain too much after, but we also have from a website called My Philippine Dreams, the writer explains this a bit more, saying that amor propio has an effect on nearly every living person within the Philippines. Although it's not actually discussed openly, younger Filipinos might not even know what it is, but it is an integral part of society and plays a big part in relationships. People will often cite the need to be non-confrontational in the Philippines when it comes to addressing issues with others. Most assume that this is just a symptom of the passive nature of Filipino people, but it stems from the need not to offend, or the sense of value or sense of amor propio, and bring on the sense of hiya and shame. So it kind of works with the value that we mentioned before, hiya. Because you want to feel like you're a part of something bigger, you also can't affect that by negatively bringing that energy down.
0: You don't want to rock the boat.
1: Exactly. So in order to feel needed and wanted, you have to make sure that you're there. And an even bigger example, again, this isn't my example, but one concrete one I have is actually from our friend William Manzano, who brought up, who would talk with us about the theater scene in the Philippines as well. And in that sector, it's very easy to be caught up in a like in a cast or a group of people in the community theater, in the theater scene,

0: and not want to step on each other's toes for the sake of being a community together. Even if there are things that should be called out, sometimes it goes, you know, like it goes to say that, oh, it's normal. It's something that's here. You shouldn't talk about that. And so it's one of the, I think in some ways we also see this not just in Filipino culture, but could be seen also here in Hong Kong culture, maybe. But I know that in Hong Kong, a lot of people don't mind confronting people. But yeah, in the Philippines, we don't. We try to our best to keep it like, you know, civil for the sake of not, you don't want to hear yourself as well by calling someone out or being confrontational, and you still want to be a part of something bigger.
1: Mm, yeah. Wow.
0: So that's amor propio.
1: I did not know that. Like, I feel like in Western psychology, how self-esteem is usually defined as, I guess it involves other people, what their views are of you, like their images of you. But yeah, hearing it from a more like rounded and Filipino perspective, it makes a lot of sense why like not rocking the boat or being a valuable player to the team is important to our amor propio, to our self-esteem. And as you were talking, I was thinking about myself and my like my tendency to really focus in on work, my workaholicism. I don't even know if that's how you say it, workaholicism. But how, because I want to make sure that I'm doing a good job and that I'm bringing something to the table, and like they said, that you've become an integral part of the company or the team, then yeah, like I've equated that to my own like self-worth, to my self-esteem, that I need to be valued in this way, that I'm productive in order to feel like, yes, this is my sense of self, which yeah. There are definitely some toxicity there that I am resolving.
0: Okay.
1: Yeah, working on.
0: That's good. We love working on that. I mean, it's the middle of the year. Again, it's good to start seeing some of these as well and working towards better change for ourselves. You know, as you were talking, I start to recall using this to help young people, especially youth in Hong Kong, Filipinos, recognize how this value plays into their career journey. Understanding that there is for a lot of them, they don't want to disappoint their parents, obviously. They don't want to disappoint themselves. But at the same time, whatever organization they work for, there's always this need of like, they've said this to me as well, is like they just want to make sure what they're doing is right. They want to know that they're joining a company that can actually use their skills. So explaining that and having to use amor propio was very interesting for them, because they were like, oh, I didn't realize that in the Philippines we had something to describe this. We just thought it was being like a people pleaser. Or it's just something they learn because that's what they learn in university. When you get into an internship or a job, you have to be the small potato and you constantly need to impress your boss. But it goes more than that. I feel like the one in Hong Kong, from what I learned when I was in uni, it's showing that you have value. But with amor propio is knowing that you have value and you want to be recognized for that. So there's that small difference. Is like you're not working towards it like inherently. We have a value meant for the organization or whatever community that we're in. And all we're doing is just exercising that and making sure we're doing the best that we can and having recognition afterwards. Now, there can be a negative side to that, because like, let's say if you aren't really doing anything that productive or you actually aren't contributing too much to the organization, then there can be this sense of bitterness. Like, oh, how come I'm not getting recognized? How come I'm not getting the stuff that I want from this job, even though I'm valued here? And so that's what also leads a lot of

0: my the youth that I was working with, they'd be like, oh, then I'll just leave. If they don't recognize me, if nothing, I'd leave the company. And I'm like, oh, really? But what if you could contribute something to that company or to that business, even though they don't recognize you? Would you still work there? It's like, it's going to be difficult. And I'm like, then why do you need to get recognized? So it always comes back to that, right? And why I say that this is such a good topic in today's society is because there is also this shift in mindset where you want to be validated for what you're doing. Well, in general, for mental health conversations, you want to be validated on what you're feeling and the experiences that you're living through. But the thing is, when you translate that into a workplace, especially in Hong Kong, that's not always going to be the case. Like, mental health is not at the forefront of a lot of corporations in the city. At the very least, it's like you can't just take a mental health day and not have, you know, HR come at you and say like, oh, so are you taking like an AL? But at the same time, it's something that we as Filipinos need to recognize, that we need to be a bit more assertive in saying that, like, look, I want to ask for this, and I need this because this is what I believe I'm contributing to the company. So teaching our young people to own their esteem or their pride in what they do really helps. And one of the ways that we did that is help them build their resume and seeing all their experiences accounting to who they are today. A lot of them were like, oh, but I don't think I'm that valuable. I'm still a student. I'm like, okay, what did you do in your life? Like, did you do projects? Did you do competitions? Do you help out in communities? Are you a part of any community? And all of that makes who you are more valuable because you have different experiences. And that's what contributes to the pride of what you're holding and what you're bringing.
1: I like
0: that. And again, this is just for like this job perspective, right?
1: Yeah.
0: There's other ways where we can bring amor propio to like maybe our family or stuff like that.
1: Yeah. And having that mind, like perspective shift of like what you can contribute, because yeah, in little ways, like you said, different circles that we're in, we're also, you know, giving value to those people around us. And it just takes a little bit of like a reflection to think about these things and yeah, come to appreciate that about ourselves and what we help with, what we help do to our community as well.
0: Yeah. Mm. Would you say you have a strong sense of amor propio?
1: Yeah, I definitely do. I think it's that I don't want to be, framed in a lens of I don't want to be like a burden, and I want to be helpful. So I think I do have that aspect in many different parts of my life, that not just at work, but also through in family. Yeah. How about you?
0: I would say so too. I think the journey of building that up and also constantly refining it. I'm still finding areas in my, I guess, in myself where it can be a tender subject or spaces that I haven't necessarily touched on in a while. And so when something comes in to kind of poke at that, I'm like, oh, wait, I have to figure that out too. But I will say in general, I present myself to have a strong sense of it on who I am, what's led me to want to do some of the things that I do, and why I'm able to speak the way I speak as well. Though, I mean, there are instances, like a big example again is the musical, and having things that are new to me be difficult. And that's where I get insecure, because the new and the unknown and the not being good at something is such a weird feeling at this age. And I know that sounds crazy, because we can always learn something new as we get older. And that will always start off from, like, you know, square one in some things. So I have a strong sense of self enough to leverage whenever I'm now facing these new things. And I think that's where it comes in really handy, is that when you're trying new things, because you have a strong sense of self, you don't really, even though you may be a bit insecure about like, oh, I have to start from square one again,

0: all your other experiences continue to ground you to like who you are and what you're capable of. And you're just using that same sort of effort and security when you're doing the new thing.
1: Amazing. Wow. I'm glad I learned something, like a new value I've never heard of in our like Filipino culture.
0: Mm-hmm.
1: And so these next two songs are Early Sleeper and Just Fine by Origin.

0: And that was Just Fine by Origin. Once again, you're listening to Phil Congers on RTHK Radio 3, where Patty and I just talked about two more of our Filipino values in our ongoing Filipino value series. There are 13 of them in the research paper that we are referring to. And the two that we talked about this week is bahala na, or in other words, like forget about it, or que sera sera. And also amor propio, which is self-love or pride, pride in oneself, in being a valuable asset to whatever community that a Filipino is part of. A big question that came up from the last one, amor propio, is how a lot of our Filipino youth in the city of Hong Kong, they don't have a strong sense of it, or I think just youth in general. So tossing the question to you, Patty, why do you think that is? What is hindering our youth from understanding themselves or developing that sense of pride while they live in Hong Kong?
1: Oof. I wonder. I mean, I have a couple of thoughts about that. I think one is definitely the internet. Just digital spaces and how that compresses culture into this like one kind. And a lot of our characteristics, maybe our personality, our habits are built off of that and the trends that are happening online. And because there's a lot of time spent online, like actually experiencing real life might not help you kind of reflect on, you know, for instance, I think it's a very different story from like just reading about being in a book club or reading about like certain books versus actually being in a book club and engaging with other people in person about that. So just the difference of

0: growth of young people in digital spaces versus physical spaces. I think that experience of being in a physical space, being in person, interacting with people is still very important.
1: Mm.
0: And I think that helps in developing a sense of self. Another thing that came to mind is I wonder, just being a Filipino Hong Konger, already it's kind of like a mix of things. Yeah, we are not the majority. We are also experiencing, you know, like confusion. I think a lot of our guests, that's something they talk about when they talk about their upbringings growing up here in Hong Kong, and not just like people who are full Filipinos, but especially those who are mixed, and those who grew up in different countries as well, different cities. That is an aspect of self that is already quite confusing. And yeah, for every young person who at that age, that stage, they are developing their identity and they are establishing that. And so, yeah, that is an aspect of self that is kind of already up in the air and confusing. And then you put in all of these different things like passions, like hobbies, what am I going to do in the future? So it's already a very confusing mix of soup.
1: Yes.
0: Yeah. I love how I went to soup.
1: I like that. That was the analogy.
0: Yeah.
1: I agree. Especially with the second point. That's one of the things I thought about is, even growing up here, it's difficult to have a strong sense of pride or self if you're already made recognize that you're the minority of the city. It doesn't make you feel like you are a part of the bigger Hong Kong picture. And it's difficult because as much as, you know, as young kids, we never really thought about it in this way. But we were part of the school that we went to. We were a part of the high school that we went to, etc. But once we get past that, and then in university, we're put into like special classes, or we're needing to be having to make concessions for, and especially at the kind of maturity that we're working with, it makes you feel like, oh no, I'm disturbing the peace. Parang napahiya ka, that the teacher has to be like, oh, can someone translate for you? Something like that. Whereas, of course, the mindset now can be like, oh yeah, you better translate for me. Like, I'm asserting myself. But growing up, you will feel like, there's concessions made for me. It's kind of weird. We don't want to feel like we're being given special treatment. In that way is already a big thing, being a Filipino living here, especially if you don't know like Cantonese in that way. But at the same time, one of the subsets or one of the nuances I see as well is living in a city that also doesn't value diverse passions, especially growing up, like there wasn't a lot of space or articulation pathways. Not just in career, but if I wanted to continue like music, or if I wanted to continue arts after uni, it's like such a hard thing to find. And I think that's just a general problem. It's not just with Filipinos, but it's the same thing. I've talked about this with some of my castmates, where it's so easy to get into youth programs that are for theater or performing arts because it's funded by, it's funded and subsidized. And you know, a lot of young kids get into these programs to kick off that journey. But what if you're an adult that wants to kick off that journey? There's not a lot of spaces already for Hong Kong people, but then even smaller spaces for English or non-Chinese speaking, English speaking people. The only things we have are community theater and just so recently, the Bootstrap Theater. And so having a lack of spaces where you can explore your passions that make up who you are as well, and only confine yourself to the quote unquote corporate success or the LinkedIn success that you're meant to have, that's very difficult because not everyone resonates with just that side. Some people, they find more success or more resonance when they are creating or if they are exploring their other passions.
0: Yeah.
1: So we don't have enough of that space. And I think that's been something that's been said a couple of times, you know. And I want to just take a step back as I say that and say,

0: of course, there are spaces. I'm not saying there aren't any at all, but it's not spaces that's super accessible, meaning either the payment to get into it. Not a lot of people will want to pay something, or even just the commitment. There are a lot of, like, let's say a lot of community theater for English speaking people. There are a bunch, a handful of them, but when you're limiting your, like, you're only doing big productions, and then you'll have to audition. As the process goes, you have to audition and only get like 16 people out of maybe a few hundred or 100 to audition, then where did the rest go? So that's what I mean. It's accessible, but is it for all? And there aren't other spaces to explore, like to workshop your different skills, etc. I'm glad that there's a growing market of those. Like, there's new things for DJs. There are new things for, I mean, there's still a lot of like hip hop dance classes, K-pop dance classes. But the variety is also like still kind of wonky. And I will say to pay for it is not something that everyone has the luxury that they have.
1: Yeah, there is a lot of room for improvement there for sure. And hopefully there that like with there being more spaces to do that, opportunities to do that, yeah, that mindset of just having one path, one set path would shift into welcoming a lot of different paths because ultimately that's going to contribute to a more vibrant city as well.
0: I agree. Yeah. So let's just see where it goes and where the waves takes us. So coming up, we have Alon by Kevin Montilano.

0: And that was Alon by Kevin Montelano. And you're listening to Phil Congers on RTHK Radio 3. I am just thinking back to a lot of the topics that we talked about earlier, different Filipino values, and just earlier about how we use these values to contribute to our community. And actually, what do you think about that word community? I mean, it's something that we bring up a lot. And agreed. That I've heard that nowadays it's becoming a bit skewed.
1: Yes.
0: Do you have any thoughts on that?
1: In my head, I do agree that that word's been thrown out a lot, especially in the marketing sense, it's meant to capture your attention to meet a need that has been unmet. And what I mean by that is I feel like because when words like that become so used or quote unquote overused, maybe I start to recognize it as, okay, if they're using it, it means they want it to be a solution to something that's been an issue. So what's the issue? Community right now is being used as a word as like, oh, come join, build community. It's a place for community. The issue goes to an individual. People are feeling like they're isolated, that they're not being seen, that they have niche interests that no one else can relate to, and they're just looking for someone to be able to connect with. It's so easy to see another friend group who is going on their like annual or like biannual trip, and you're like, wait, I don't have that sort of thing with somebody or with a group of my friends. My friends are different. And it forces you to look at life in a lens that like, this is working. So if I don't have something like that, it means I'm doing something wrong.
0: Mm.
1: And that's the temptation of it and why people are seeking this sort of community. But in my head, I feel like the idea of what that word is being used now, it's sort somewhat romanticized as like, this is a space where everything you know about a community is there. But the way that different communities work, it's not always going to be like that. Not every group of people who gather, but like everyone plays a different role in group dynamics in some way. You know, there are people who are much more practical in a group setting. There are people who are like the fun loving ones, the adventurous ones. We all know this. It's like kind of common sense now that everybody in a group setting plays some sort of role. But when people think about community now, or when they hear about community, they assume that their version of community or perception of what they know it is through their online channels or through what they've heard is the idealized version. Mm-hmm. But when they're actually in the community, quote unquote, community space, it's not going to be the reality. It's not going to look like what you see on Reels. Community takes work, man.
0: Like, yeah.
1: It's not just I join one time and then I'm part of something bigger. Yeah, it can be, but it's a lot of effort from the organizer to be like, oh, why didn't you come this week? Why didn't you, you know, like to really make you feel a part. There's so many different things. And ultimately what I think is a good, a community, I don't want to say good or bad community, but a community is a space where people do challenge you and that you grow from. And so sometimes I see some communities where that doesn't happen and people, they just do the same things and they've gotten to this like nice complacent point in their group setting, where they're just doing the same things. But for me, a community that I personally would like to join is a place where it also challenges you. Not constantly, but it also challenges you.
0: Wow. Yeah.
1: So how about you?
0: No, I really like that perspective of that you are not just there to have a good time together. Mm-hmm. Like you said, it's going to look different as well based on your personalities, the dynamic that these communities have, but that you're also growing together. And a lot of growing comes from a lot of like friction and conflict as well. And it would also like how you navigate that, how you confront that as like a group, as a community, is going to help each of you grow. Mm-hmm. Yeah. And it's so true. Like, no community I've ever been in has been a perfect one. And I do not expect perfection from the people in the community as well, or the dynamic that these communities have. But being open to receiving like criticism, being honest with one another, giving correction, like loving correction to one another. That's like ways that we can approach these conflicts or challenges as a community in a very healthy way. And I do hope, yeah, because a lot of the like pains of a community, it comes from just dishonesty or gossip or all of these things that can really erode a relationship or the relationship within that community. So yeah, you're right. There's a lot of growing that can happen within a community.
1: Yeah. You know, as you said, growing in a community, I think the tendency that people, when they hear that, they imagine growing when the activity or when the community gathers. But being part of different communities in my life, I realize a lot of the battle, and why I say it's a lot of effort to build community, is that a lot of the battle is actually outside of the gatherings. It's not like, let's say, like run club communities or social impact communities. It's not when you guys are all together in the networking event or in the run that you're actually building the community. That's when the community gets together. That's cool. That's all of you doing an activity together. But it's also when you're not together. How, do you reach out to some of the others in that group? Do you, what sort of effort do you put outside in order to contribute to this community, right? Do you use your skills in graphic design and marketing to help out the organizer put out like posters and stuff? For me, that's when a community starts to thrive, is when they're actually taking the value of community outside of the gatherings. It's weird, no? To bring community outside of the gathering.
0: Wow.
1: And to build it outside of the gathering. Because the gathering is the instant. It's the moment. Where you're kind of, where the community is externalized. But there's a lot of internal work that also takes place when you're becoming a part of community. That's why now as I'm getting older, I realize I have to dedicate myself to a few communities. Of course, to dedicate myself to people, but I can't be splitting myself across so many communities because there's a lot of groundwork you lay outside of the gatherings. Mentally, like one of the biggest example is like even for this cast for the musical, right? It's not just when we have rehearsals, it's when we have dinners outside of rehearsal times. It's when you're reaching out to them being like, hey, it's not just, do you want to throw lines or practice lines? Do you want to go to Mongkok and just like get some stuff? You know, that's where you build authentic relationships. And I think a community is built on many interlocking relationships. The relationship building, especially for us, we understand this in our church community. When there's a lot of people, the relationship building isn't happening during the conferences, during the group events. Like it's where the community, as one community, does something together. It's not relationship building. Relationship building is usually the ones that happen outside.
0: Yeah, another great point. Oh my goodness. I'm glad we talked about this and really shared our thoughts about community and how to build it best. I'm really glad we were able to talk about like community and our thoughts on it. And so to wrap up our show this week, this is Let Me by Milky Day and Denise Julia, and There's No Way You'd Want Me by Denise Julia. Once again, my name is Patty.
1: And my name is Joe.
0: And this has been
2: Phil Congers.

0: 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Never cut corners. When working at height, safety comes first.
1: There are always adversities in life. If you're emotionally distressed because of family conflict, debt, marital or interpersonal problems, and you don't know how to deal with the situation, please call Caritas Family Crisis Support Centre's 24-hour crisis hotline, 18288, to talk about it. A bend in the road is not the end of the road. If you're willing to seek help, you will find a way.
2: RTHK The News at 6 with Sachin Katpi. The top stories. The Secretary for Constitutional and Mainland Affairs says the SAR's five-year plan won't tie the hands of the new government. John Lee says the city's first development blueprint is filled with opportunities for growth. And Financial Secretary Paul Chan says Hong Kong is empowering mainland enterprises as a super connector. Secretary for Constitutional and Mainland Affairs Janice Che says she doesn't think introducing Hong Kong's first five-year plan ahead of next year's government transition would tie the hands of the next administration. Speaking on a television program, the minister pointed out that the main purpose of the blueprint is to help Hong Kong better integrate into and serve the nation's overall development.
3: We are looking at the big picture, which is the overall national development. We are planning for the long-term development of Hong Kong, not just for the next year or the year after next. Our five-year plan is aligned with the country's 15th five-year plan. So whether it is this administration's term or the next, the direction over the coming 5 years must serve that same purpose. Additionally, if the direction of our development planning is correct, what is there that needs to be changed?
2: Meanwhile, Chief Executive John Lee says Hong Kong's first five-year plan will bring abundant opportunities to the city. In a video posted on his social media page, Lee said the blueprint would not only assist with social development, but also help the city maintain its competitive edge.
4: It will consolidate and enhance Hong Kong's status as an international center for finance, shipping, trade, and innovation and technology, strengthen the city's development as an international aviation hub, reinforce the city's status as an offshore renminbi business hub, build a commodity trading ecosystem, establish a hub for high-end global talent, and accelerate the northern metropolis development. We can benefit from opportunities brought by national economic growth, shared scientific achievements, a vast market, the Belt and Road Initiative, and the Greater Bay Area.
2: Financial Secretary Paul Chan says Hong Kong is empowering mainland enterprises as a super connector. He noted that the mainland's outstanding growth in innovation and technology could be linked with Hong Kong's international connectivity for greater synergy. Wallace Wang reports.
5: Writing in his weekly blog, Chan said the country is creating the China Opportunity 2.0 with innovation and technology, as well as its best market and their complicated and ever-changing global landscape. The minister added that with its capital, talent, and institutional advantages under the One Country, Two Systems principle, the SAR can translate these opportunities into development prospects, which overseas investors can better understand and participate in. Through this, Hong Kong can convert technological strength into asset value recognized by global capital. The FS also said the Northern Metropolis would also provide space for industrial development, adding the SAR welcomes further collaboration with the mainland to boost innovation.
2: Police say they have arrested three people and seized suspected cocaine worth 180 million Hong Kong dollars, making it the largest bust of the drug in the past year. Officers said the trio, aged between 46 and 51, faced charges of conspiracy to traffic in dangerous drug and trafficking in a dangerous drug. They will appear at Eastern Magistrates' Courts tomorrow. Chief Inspector Lam Pak Kew spoke at a media briefing.
6: We believe the drug trafficking syndicate uses vessels moored along Hong Kong's coastline as storage facilities for the narcotics. After they connect with local buyers, the drugs are then moved ashore and distributed into the Hong Kong market for sale.
2: The Correctional Services Department says there is room for improvement after it took down an anti-drug promotional video. The AI-generated video, which featured virtual K-pop idols, was pulled from the department's Facebook page yesterday after it drew heavy criticism from internet users who said it seemed to be promoting the use of the drugs rather than warning against it.

0: Speaking to reporters after an event, Senior Superintendent Umki Hung said the department would learn from the incident and strive to do better in the future.
1: During the creative process, we hoped to promote an anti-drug message in a format that is popular among youngsters. But through this experience, we will go back and reflect carefully. In the future, when we produce short videos again, we will consider things more thoroughly and hope to achieve a better result.
0: And you're listening to the RTHK News, and the time is coming up to just 5 minutes past 6 p.m. HK Electric is warning that fuel surcharges are unlikely to come down until natural gas exports from the Middle East return to normal. The power firm, which supplies electricity to Hong Kong and Lama Islands, earlier announced its fuel surcharges for July would jump almost 42 cents per unit of electricity. That's a 34% rise from June. HK Electric's Managing Director Francis Cheng said gas-fired generation accounts for about 70% of its fuel mix, saying the disruption to the supply of natural gas has kept charges high. He spoke on a radio program.
2: Our supply of natural gas is very dependent on liquefied natural gas. We have two major suppliers for liquefied natural gas. One is Qatar in the Middle East, and the other is Australia. Since there's no more natural gas from the Middle East, so we have to get it from the spot market. The price in the spot market is much higher than long-term contracts.
0: Iran says it has carried out retaliatory strikes against U.S. military sites in the Persian Gulf, as both countries accused each other of violating their fragile ceasefire to end the Middle East war. Iran's Revolutionary Guards said they were taking measures to control traffic in the Strait of Hormuz, as vessels violating the orders would be dealt with more firmly than before. In a statement, the elite guard corps said they had destroyed 8 important U.S. military facilities at the Ali al-Salem base in Kuwait and the 5th Fleet Naval Base at Port Salman in Bahrain. In a post on social media, U.S. President Donald Trump said, quote, "There may come a point when we are no longer able to be responsible and will be forced to complete the job that we very successfully started. If that happens, the Islamic Republic of Iran will no longer exist." 10 years after Britain voted to leave the European Union, there have been renewed calls for a reset of relations with Europe, with data showing that Brexit has been a drag on the UK's economic performance. But as Peter Kavayos reports, the fault lines of immigration and ideology are still active and continue to present a serious challenge to Britain finding a way forward with the EU.
3: On June 23, 2016, more than 50% of British citizens voted to leave the European Union, and an hour before midnight on December 31, 2020, that vote became a reality. Britain had finally left the world's largest trading bloc, ending an often turbulent 47-year membership in the hope of pursuing trade deals faster with other growing economies around the world. Efforts have always been underway to improve ties between Britain and Brussels, but Charles Grant, head of London-based think tank Centre for European Reform, said progress had been slow and painful, reflecting the broader mistrust that still exists.
4: Well, the relationship today is a lot better than it has been for most of the last 10 years. It's more friendly, it's more constructive, it's more positive. But it's not exactly warm and warm because there's still a lot of tension between the UK and the EU. For the last year, we've been trying to negotiate a so-called reset between the UK and the EU. Some progress has been made, but it's been rather slow and painful.
3: Grant also highlighted the rise of far-right groups on both sides of the English Channel. He said a change of governments could also determine how ties between the UK and the EU are reset.
4: The rise of populist parties in both the UK and the EU is affecting these negotiations for the reset. On the EU side, they look at the UK and they see Nigel Farage doing very well in the opinion polls. They worry that if they give concessions to the British and negotiate a special deal with the British in the next months or years, then Farage comes in as Prime Minister and undoes it all, tears it up, which he said he'll do. So that limits the ambition for the EU for the reset, I think.
3: With British Prime Minister Keir Starmer stepping down, the new government will have to reevaluate its way forward on resetting ties with the European Union.
0: Health officials in France say there have been around 1,000 more deaths than expected during a record-breaking heat wave that swept across much of Western Europe last week. In a statement, the country's health agency said areas under the red alert for heat had been badly affected, and 85% of the deaths were people aged 65 and above. The sharpest rise, the agency said, involved people dying at home, especially in the area that includes the capital Paris and its suburbs. Health officials stressed that the figures were preliminary and were likely to be an underestimation. Temperatures have dropped across France after days of punishing heat that saw the mercury rising above 40 degrees Celsius in many areas. A resident of the United Arab Emirates has leased a new life to stray cats in the Emirati city of Ajman. Dina Taji started by taking stray cats to pet clinics for treatment on a bicycle. Today, she runs a shelter for them. Azam Khan reports.
5: Taji started caring for strays after moving to the United Arab Emirates around 20 years ago when she noticed a handful of cats outside supermarkets. She did not have a car, but says watching them recover was worth paying for their treatment.
6: I always try to encourage people because many people think that they can't make a difference. Maybe they don't have a significant amount of money or they can't shelter the cats. But doing what we can, what we're capable of, is all that matters. Because that's how I started. I didn't even have a car in the beginning when I first started. I was cycling on my bike and I was taking them to the vet in a backpack.
5: Taji says she has managed to rescue more than 3,000 cats over the years and built a shelter that currently cares for about 600 rescued cats. This also included medical treatment, rehabilitation, and long-term care.
6: Every time I walk inside here and I see all of the cats and I look at their faces and I remember how when I rescued them, what state they were in, suffering, skin and bones, and how much stronger they are and happier they are, it makes you realize that all of the vet bills, all of the debt, is all worth it.
5: Beatrice, who is a manager at the shelter, says cats also need love and affection.
7: I never knew anything regarding cats, but through her, I came to know that cats are also human, that they need love, they need care, and also, also same thing like we do as human. How we treat human beings is the same way we treat the animals.
5: Taji says it gives her immense joy when she sees cats given a second chance at living a better life.
6: Because this is all that we want for them, just to give them that chance to be able to live their life. Cats can live to 15, 20 years, but being on the street, they barely survive not even a year or two.
5: Thanks to Taji's efforts, Ajman's rescued feline friends have a shelter called Dubai Street Kitties.
0: Beijing Happy Valley, the amusement park in the capital, celebrated its 20th anniversary with the launch of a giant Ferris wheel. Soaring 99 meters high, the Dianjing, literally meaning Beijing's Big Eye, is the new addition to the city's skyline. Equipped with 46 sightseeing cabins and a total capacity of 460 passengers, the wheel offers a 22-minute ride that treats visitors to panoramic views of the Beijing Central Business District and other key urban landmarks. Li Xiangyang, art director of the amusement park, said each cabin of the Ferris wheel offers a unique environment.
8: Each cabin is fitted with ambient lighting that produces a beautiful array of color variations, along with an onboard music system. In some cabins, guests can even request songs. 10 VIP cabins are also available, each with its own distinctive theme, ranging from birthday celebrations to various emotional experience concepts. Stepping into a cabin is akin to opening a mystery box, as each one offers a different and surprising encounter. The temperature inside all cabins is maintained at a constant 21 to 25 degrees Celsius year-round, regardless of the season, whether in winter or summer. In addition, the humidity level is regulated between 40% and 70%, ensuring a consistently comfortable environment for all visitors.
0: Sports, and in football, it's down to the final 32 in the World Cup. All three co-hosts and nine African teams, along with the traditional powerhouses Argentina, France and Germany, are through to the knockout stage, while South Korea and Iran are among those eliminated. Elvis Yu reports.
9: In the final round of group matches, hot favourites England crisscrossed Panama with a 2-0 win to top Group L. Joining England in the round of 32 are group rivals Croatia, who powered their way past Ghana with a 2-1 victory in Philadelphia. Despite the loss, Ghana made it to the knockout stage as one of the 8 third-place teams with a better record. Further south in Atlanta, the Democratic Republic of the Congo thrashed Uzbekistan 3-1 to advance, securing third place in Group K. The other two teams from that group heading into the next round are Colombia and Portugal, who ended with a goalless draw in Miami. In the last two games of the day, defending champions Argentina topped Group J with 9 points after a comfortable 3-1 win over Jordan, who were already eliminated. In the group's other clash, Algeria and Austria settled for a hard-fought 3-all draw in Kansas City. Both teams advanced to the round of 32 at the expense of Iran. Among the other teams that are sent packing are South Korea. Round of 32 action begins in Los Angeles tomorrow morning Hong Kong time, when co-host Canada battles South Africa. Neither nation has made it to the knockout stage of international football showpiece events before.
0: And the weather forecast for tonight and tomorrow: mainly cloudy with a few showers, sunny intervals with a maximum temperature of around 32 degrees. The news from RTHK.

0: It's now time for Hong Kong Heritage, and this week's program was first broadcast in 1999.
1: This week's program takes a look at Hong Kong's trees with Professor C.Y. Jim of the Department of Geography and Geology of the University of Hong Kong. Professor Jim is an expert on tree planting in Hong Kong's urban areas.
2: We're now sitting in the middle of a small garden area encircled by the buildings of the University of Hong Kong. And this was originally also called the Lily Pond, but it was much bigger then. And because of the need to redevelop the campus to accommodate more students and activities, we had to give up a large chunk of the Lily Pond, and the remaining part has been remodeled, and it is now the only garden area within the campus.
3: And what sort of trees are surrounding the Lily Pond?
2: Yeah, you can see here quite a number of very nice, large and interesting trees. Behind me on the right, we have this Chinese banyan. This is a native tree, a classical tree for our settlements in South China. It's actually one of the best shade trees, and it's a tree that will live for at least 500-600 years, if you treat it properly, of course. And you can find it almost everywhere, in cities, in towns, and in villages in southern China, right? And then immediately in front of me is a tree that is now in full bloom, and this is the Hong Kong orchid tree. This is the emblem flower of our city. It is now producing some very interesting and very brightly colored flowers. It is the right season to enjoy them. And then on my left, you look up, you have a very big gum tree. It belongs to the scientific group of tree called the eucalyptus. This one was introduced from Australia. And the proper name for this tree is the swarm mahogany. As the name implies, the wood must be of fairly good quality. And it can grow in rather wet environment, but it can also grow in normal type of soil moisture conditions. And this is basically a landscape tree. And then behind the eucalyptus, you have this very beautiful flowering tree called jacaranda. Jacaranda is probably one of the world's most beautiful flowering trees. When it is in bloom, it will give you a bluish flower, which is rather unusual because most flowers are either red or yellow family of colors. And then behind me is, you have probably one of the biggest trees in the campus. This is the sweet gum, and this is believed to be a native tree. And it's huge, and it has a very well-formed and balanced crown, and it has a very widespread type of shade casting onto the garden. So you have here, I would say, a very good collection of high-quality, what I would call the so-called champion trees.
3: Yes, we're sat in a lovely oasis, right bang in the middle of Hong Kong. I'm sure you can hear the sound of the water trickling down to the pond here. Now, if we can look at some of those trees in a little more detail. You started off with the banyan tree and the fact that it can grow to 500 or 600 years old. The one behind us, is that how old do you think that is?
2: This one, I would guess, is about 70, 80 years old. So it's probably as old as the university itself. And if we treat it well, then it will continue to serve us for probably many more generations of students and teachers.
3: Now, my rather limited experience of Hong Kong and its trees, I mean, I have found that the banyan tree often within villages, and as you were saying, in southern China, often holds quite a lot of importance for the people there.
2: Sometimes when a tree grows big and old and still remains strong and healthy and robust, and people will pay a lot of respect to them. Sometimes the respect will be elevated to the level of veneration or even worshipping. And you will see very often in Hong Kong where you have a big banyan tree, you have a little altar at the base of the tree with people making offerings of candles or joss sticks or even whole chicken and so on, actually worshipping the tree, hoping that the tree will sort of protect themselves and their family members. And some would regard the tree as actually the godfather or godmother of their children. So you can see that the tree and people have a very close link, a sort of close relationship. Here you have a classical example of nature together with culture trying to, at the very least, provide some kind of spiritual sort of relationship.
3: If a tree is in fact 500 or 600 years old, how can we tell its age?
2: Now, for trees growing in the tropical areas, because of the warmth and the good growth conditions, they don't have this so-called clear tree rings. Now, in the temperate and the colder countries where you have very marked cold and warm season, the growth will be faster and slower alternately. In that case, you have clear tree rings that you can count, and therefore you can tell the age of a tree fairly accurately outside the tropics. Unfortunately, in the tropics, because of the more or less continuous growth, you don't have this clear pattern on, and so you have to estimate the age of a tree. And usually we estimate by studying the history of the area. And for example, history of the development in a certain place, the age of a road, and so on and so forth. And with that, I think we can make a good estimate, perhaps plus or minus about 10% in terms of error.
3: Now, with the spiritual importance that a banyan, for example, can gain through its age, is it also the case that sometimes you find that either in paintings or in written accounts that the banyan is mentioned hundreds of years before?
2: Yes, banyan has been mentioned in literature, in painting. Of course, it occupies quite an important place in the mind of the people in southern China. And of course, you have similar trees, relatives of banyan, given similar treatment or respect in other Asian countries. Right? You have, for example, a banyan in India, given similar sort of worshipping status. Right? So I think this is something that is fairly deeply rooted. And you have this gradual development of attachment of human beings to trees. And it's something that perhaps in Hong Kong we should more actively encourage. I'm not trying to advocate worshipping trees, but I'm trying to emphasize that we should respect our cultural root and respect the trees.
3: Looking at the actual structure of the banyan, I've always been fascinated by the intricacy of the interwoven roots at its trunk.
2: Yeah, banyan has a very strange growth habit. Over the millions of years of evolution, it has developed a strangling habit in the tropical rainforest. By a strangling habit, we mean that the tree can actually descend as a tiny seed onto the crown of another mature tree. And from then on, it will grow very, very slowly as a sort of epiphytic growth, meaning a plant growing onto the surface of another plant. Now, initially, the growth will be fairly slow because you don't have much water and nutrients.

0: But gradually, the little seedling will devote a lot of its energy and nutrients to the growth of this aerial root hanging down. The ultimate goal is to let this aerial root reach the soil surface. Once it can reach the soil surface, it will spread out in the soil, just like an ordinary tree. And thereafter, it will obtain a lot of moisture and nutrient. It will grow very quickly. It will soon send out more aerial roots. And these aerial roots, upon getting more nutrients, will become woody. And they will be fused together, just like a basket. And this will squeeze the so-called host tree and eventually kill the host tree. And after, say, 10, 20 years, the host tree would have rot away quickly in the tropical forest condition. So when you go into a forest and look at a banyan tree, you would think that it grew up from the ground, but it is not. In reality, it grew from the top down. And because it can strangle the host and take away the hard-earned habitat of the host tree, it is called a strangler. Now, in the city, of course, or in the garden, we can grow banyan just like an ordinary tree by putting a seed in the soil. But then this strangling habit, is, you can see that it's still there. If you look around in Hong Kong's mid-level area, you can see a lot of banyan trees actually attaching themselves firmly onto the stone walls. Now, this is again a pre-adaptation. Because of this strangling habit, it is very well adapted to attach itself by sending out a lot of roots and then grab firmly onto the rocky surface. And as a result, you see these beautiful wall trees. They look a bit precarious to the layman, but don't worry, they very seldom fall down. If they fall down very often, it is due to some human factors. For example, somebody cut the roots. So it is a really very, very unusual tree. It has been reported in some classical Chinese literature that the tree has a very contorted shape, it is twisted, and therefore the wood is not too useful, and therefore some people tended to ignore them when they try to chop some firewood for use. Well, perhaps this is true, but then that sort of description came from a literary person. I'm not too sure about the scientific aspect.
1: Now, when you were saying that it's a seed that kind of flies down from the top, does that mean that other banyan trees actually expel these seeds that are then carried by the air?
0: The seeds are actually contained in this fruit called a fig. And the figs are eaten by the birds. And the birds will leave their droppings on other trees. And these seeds are quite durable. They can endure the very vigorous digestive process without being damaged. Naturally, the manure coming out from the bird dropping will even encourage the germination of the seed, because the manure contains a lot of valuable nutrients, especially nitrogen and phosphorus.
1: Within an urban area, with the banyan's tendency to spread its roots, does this mean that you have to be careful where you plant the banyan to ensure that it doesn't affect other trees around it or other buildings around it?
0: Yeah, banyan, well, for that matter, any tree that can grow to a sizable dimension, we should be very careful when we plant them. Unfortunately, some people tend to forget about this. For example, you can see some people living in, a suburban house. I saw some example of a small garden, maybe about 20, 30 square meters, and they grew a banyan there. Now, when he was little, well, it's just like a little baby or a little pup. It's quite lovely, but in 100 years' time, it will overwhelm everything. So when we plant trees, we need to have a little foresight. We need to predict how big the tree will grow, and we need to provide them with enough growth space, both above the ground, and don't forget about this underground part, the soil. Within the soil, the roots will spread out very vigorously. It is its nature to do so, to capture as much moisture and nutrients as possible, and of course to provide a very firm anchorage in even difficult conditions. So my interpretation of all this is that

When you have a large growing space, make the best use of it and grow the largest possible tree. But when you don't have that space, don't be too ambitious. You must select a small or medium tree to fill that space. Otherwise, you will regret it. And when you have to cut it from time to time, it's not just wasting your effort. It will disfigure the tree, and it will reduce the value of the trees. I mean, they will have less contribution to landscape and amenity of the area.

0: Tree specialist Professor C.Y. Jim of Hong Kong University continues his look at trees in Hong Kong's urban environment. He begins by introducing us to the flowering tree that has become the symbol of Hong Kong.
1: The bohinia is believed to be also native to Hong Kong. You know, it was discovered by some French missionary on a small hill slope near Phoc Phu Lam. And subsequently, it was named after the governor then. Governor then was Governor Blick. And the scientific name of the tree was Bohinia blickiana. Blickiana is derived from Governor Blick. It can produce very beautiful flowers. It's not just beautiful. A small tree can produce hundreds of flowers in a growing season. And therefore, it is highly attractive. And the flower's overall shape resembles that of an orchid, and that is why it is called the Hong Kong orchid tree. Well, some people give it a more perhaps appropriate name. They call it the poor man's orchid. If you cannot afford the true orchid, then you can try this one. Now, this has been chosen by the Urban Council as the city's emblem flower, I think back in the 1960s. In those days, of course, we knew that Hong Kong was rather a barren city, I would say. Within the built-up area, we had very little trees. Most of the streets were just filled with concrete and asphalt, with nature almost totally excluded. Now, of course, the situation has been changed, particularly in the last 10 or 20 years. We see more greenery being introduced quite liberally into different parts of the city, and we are seeing a healthy trend, and I hope that this trend can continue so that within, say, 20, 30 years, we may have a much greener city.
0: When people set out to plant these trees, is it important that the trees that they grow here are native to Hong Kong, or is it okay to include some that have come in from other countries, for example, the gum tree? How does that adapt to Hong Kong's natural environment?
1: Now, plants, or for that matter, animals, tend to have a different so-called tolerance range to environmental conditions. Now, in Hong Kong, we have a humid subtropical type of climate, and it is a climate that will suit a lot of trees from the tropics, from the subtropics, even from part of the so-called warm temperate latitudes. So this is a very nice place to adopt trees from different parts of the world. Now, when we look at these so-called landscape trees, urban trees, or amenity trees, different parts of the world, different cities, tend to share a common pool. And I think this is quite an acceptable type of arrangement, because if you just depend on the native trees, you will have only a small variety to choose from. But if you take the choice from a big pool from all over the world, then you will have a more interesting combination. So I think in the choice of tree species for landscape planting in the cities, it doesn't matter where the tree comes from, native source or from exotic source. I think so long as they serve the purpose, that is, they beautify the city, they improve the environmental quality, and they provide amenity, then it will be all right. And for example, if you talk about flowering trees, where do you find a native tree that will give you very interesting bluish flowers? If you want that, you go for either the jacaranda or you go for another tree called Persian lilac. Both are from outside, from different places. So it will be more interesting if we can have a sort of wide choice. And it is not necessary, as it is advocated by some people, that we should grow more native trees. We can grow native trees in the countryside, but in the city, the main purpose of the trees are to be decorative landscape elements rather than as habitats for wildlife. I'm not saying that they are not useful for wildlife, but I think the decorative landscape element is more important.
0: So if you were solely responsible for planning where what sort of trees would go where in Hong Kong's urban environment, what would your ideas be for the type of species that you'd put down?
1: Now, actually, several years ago, the Urban Council asked me to do a research and propose a five-year planting plan for the city. And in that study, I'd identify about 12,000 suitable roadside planting sites. And I study each of these sites very carefully as regarding the land use, the surrounding environment, and most importantly, the dimension of the growth space, because I think Hong Kong is such a cramped city. It will be over-ambitious if we try to squeeze too much within the limited space. So I try to match the so-called final tree dimension with the site dimension. And I also try to match between the site's general environment with the species to be planted. For example, if it's an industrial area with polluted air, or if it's a very busy road with quite a lot of pollutants coming from the vehicles, then there's no use planting sensitive, beautiful trees. Right? On the other hand, if you're talking about, say, the hillside environment with fresh air, with good quality environment, then you can afford to plant these so-called more sensitive species. So basically, what you're trying to do is to match the tree's quality with the environmental or site quality so that they don't get mismatching conditions.
0: So if you take an area such as Causeway Bay, which has sometimes some of the highest air pollution ratings in Hong Kong, what sort of robust greenery would you grow there?
1: Well, I would think, the first tree that will come to my mind is, of course, banyan, but unfortunately, the streets of Causeway Bay are too crowded, so we may have to think about other tough trees, either evergreen or deciduous. There will be quite a wide selection. We are not short of the species in terms of this sort of poor environment, but the important point is we need to have variety and we need to find the right one for the right place.
0: How many native species of tree would you say there are in the Hong Kong area?
1: Now, the whole of Hong Kong, well, although it is a small area, it has over 300 tree species. And about half are native and about half are exotic. And if you compare this with the other countries, Hong Kong has quite a phenomenal variety of trees. Our tree diversity is higher than many European or even North American countries.
0: Relatively speaking, are trees expensive to plant and maintain?
1: Yeah, but, trees, as a start, I would say must be treated as part and parcel of a city's infrastructure. They are a living infrastructure of the city. Comparing with other infrastructure, there are some similarities and differences. The similarities are that you need to maintain them. If you don't maintain them, then they will decline. And trees in cities need more maintenance than trees in the countryside. They need individual careful attention. Now, actually, the care for trees in the countryside is known as forestry or silviculture. The care for a tree in the city is called arboriculture, and arboriculture is a more intensive type of tree care. So that means that in order to keep trees in good shape in the city, you need much more input. Right? By input, I mean professional input, with professionally trained technicians and also professional equipment. Now, the other thing that we should pay attention to, perhaps in the past we were a bit lax about it, and is the selection of the planting materials. If you select the right kind of planting materials, that is the small tree, the so-called sapling,

0: if it is properly selected, if it is strong and healthy with a good branching structure, the so-called good scaffolding, then it will grow up to become a nice and pleasant tree, relatively free of troubles. So what you need is a healthy, strong and well-formed tree right at the beginning. The other thing we must be very careful is the site preparation itself. If you don't prepare your site properly, then you're again laying down a lot of trouble for yourself in the future. By preparing the site properly, I mean you've got to inspect the site and see whether the soil is of the right quality. By right quality, I mean, for example, the right depth, whether it is too stony or not, whether it has the ability to store moisture and nutrients and so on. If that is not correct, then you can replace the soil. Soil is a cheap material to replace. So if you replace the poor quality soil with a good quality soil and you provide an enough volume of soil at the site for the roots to spread out, then you will have less trouble, right? Unfortunately, in Hong Kong, the street sides are often filled with a lot of utility lines underground, cables, pipes, all sorts of things are buried underground. And this is conflicting with tree roots. So in the new road construction, I really hope that trees and utility underground should be clearly separated, so that you have a utility corridor for the pipes and cables, and then a tree corridor to be filled with good quality soil of an appropriate depth and quality, right? So that the roots can spread out at least in two directions, if not in four, so that they can grow well, so that they can stand firm, so that you need much less maintenance in the future.
1: Provisional Urban Councillor Joseph Lai, who's also chairman of the Provisional Urban Council Green Hong Kong Committee, he's been trying to bring in a law to protect trees, not only for the protection of trees, but to also to ensure that the public has some say when a tree is cut back or a tree is knocked down. What is the legal protection of trees currently?
0: Currently, the protection of trees in Hong Kong I think it's a bit scattered in the legal sense. There is no dedicated tree ordinance to, integrate all these protective measures into one single law. Right now, for example, if an ordinary citizen destroys a tree, then he could be prosecuted under the summary offence ordinance, just like a person damaging some public property, and that's it. And if it is trees within development sites, then it will depend on whether the land lease has a specific clause saying that trees must be protected within that lot. If there is none, then I'm afraid there is virtually no statutory protection. But of course, in planning applications, if the owner of the land wants to redevelop the site for a different purpose, then he would have to submit a planning application. And at that juncture, then the planning authority can introduce some sort of so-called conditions, asking the developer to protect trees. But then that will be an administrative procedure, right? In other areas, for example, if it is a government development project and the civil servants have to follow these so-called government regulations, they have to protect trees as far as possible. And of course, so far I have been talking about the protection of existing trees. We must also have some laws trying to specify how much trees should be planted in association with any development or redevelopment projects. And only by doing so, only by a combination of efforts from the government and from the private sector, can we gradually improve the overall greenery environment of Hong Kong.

0: leading the government to draft the first Hong Kong's five-year plan, which is closely related to you and me. In the next 5 years, Hong Kong should further improve its competitiveness, consolidate and enhance its strengths, seize opportunities from national development, and strive for faster economic growth and better livelihoods. The Chief Executive has instructed the Constitutional and Mainland Affairs Bureau to hold a public consultation. We welcome your views. Let's shape the blueprint for the next 5 years together.
1: The Mandatory Reporting of Child Abuse Ordinance is effective from January 20th, 2026. 25 categories of specified professionals from the social welfare, education, and healthcare sectors are legally required to report suspected serious child abuse cases. Early detection and intervention create a wide and effective protection web for children. Mandatory reporting of child abuse protects children.

Hello and welcome to this week's Omnibus edition of That's an Idea. Raphael Blay here. With heat waves affecting communities across the globe, there is no better time to explore how cities like Vienna are using heat mapping networks to mitigate rising temperatures. And keeping with the theme of weather, let's also look at how radar technology is becoming more sophisticated than ever in detecting severe thunderstorms. And finally, let's examine why the brains of self-driving cars may be more attentive than those of human drivers. So as always, if you would like your daily dose of innovation, don't forget to tune in to Steve James' show every weekday afternoon at 3:35. Let's look today at the city of Vienna, which is pioneering a radical new approach to urban cooling. While many cities are planting trees, Vienna has implemented an urban heat island mapping network. They've deployed thousands of tiny and localized sensors throughout the city's historic and modern districts to monitor microclimates. And these sensors are feeding real-time data into a central AI, which then triggers automated misting systems and opens specific cool corridors in the city architecture based on wind flow and heat accumulation. So it really is a masterclass in civic management. Because by understanding exactly which street corners or plazas act as heat traps, they can surgically lower the ambient temperature during heat waves. So it's not just about comfort, but it's also about protecting the elderly and the vulnerable in one of the world's most iconic urban environments. And it also proves that you don't have to sacrifice the charm of cobblestones and ancient facades in order to build a city that is climate resilient. It's about working with the existing anatomy of the city that makes it livable for the next century. And the way music can color our perception of space is so beautifully realized in Vienna by Billy Joel. It's a song that encourages us to slow down and to appreciate the layers of time around us. Joel wrote the song after visiting his father in Vienna and witnessing the city's unique blend of the very old and the very new. The song was never released as a single at the time, but its deep philosophical resonance with fans allowed it to grow into one of his most beloved and timeless tracks of the decades.

moving from the ground to the clouds. Let's talk about the next generation of thunderstorm monitoring. We've all seen standard weather radar, but we are now seeing the deployment of phased array weather radars. Traditional radar dishes take time to mechanically rotate, scanning the sky in a slow sweep. These new phased array systems are completely stationary. They use thousands of tiny transmitters to scan the entire sky instantaneously and in 3D. They can update the entire picture of a storm in seconds rather than minutes. And the impact can be life-saving. In the volatile world of severe weather, those extra minutes are of essence. These radars can detect the precise rotation of a supercell or the exact moment a microburst forms, providing ground crews and emergency responders with pinpoint accuracy. It is a massive jump in our ability to read the atmosphere. By capturing the sky in such a high resolution, we are essentially turning the chaos of a thunderstorm into a predictable data stream, allowing us to stay a step ahead of the weather. So it is a stunning triumph of physics over the unpredictable. And it kind of reminds me of the way lightning can suddenly illuminate a whole landscape, just as the right song can clear the air. Thunderstruck by AC/DC has that same electrifying and impossible-to-ignore quality. The band spent an exhausting amount of time in the studio to get the perfect guitar sound that mimics the rolling and percussive energy of a storm. Angus Young has noted that the song was designed to sound like it was building towards a massive climax from the very first seconds.

Let's look at the evolution of autonomous vehicles, specifically the social navigation layer. Early self-driving tech was focused on pure physics, stopping, turning, and staying in lanes. But the newest generation of autonomous shuttles is being programmed with social intelligence. They are learning to anticipate the unpredictable. Non-verbal cues of human pedestrians. The slight nod of a head at a crosswalk. The tentative step of a cyclist. Or the wave of a hand. This is the final hurdle in making these vehicles a normal part of our cities. It turns the car from an isolated, cold machine into a participant in the dance of the street. These vehicles don't just obey stop signs. They understand the unspoken rules and etiquettes that makes our cities work. It's a shift towards a more harmonious coexistence between man and machine. By training cars to read human behavior, we are creating a safer and more fluid environment where transit is less about aggression and more about cooperation. And it is the ultimate goal of mobility, to get us where we need to go with less friction and more grace. So to end the week, we need something that captures that feeling of a long, smooth and hopeful journey. Life is a Highway by Tom Cochrane fits the mood perfectly. It's an energetic anthem about embracing the open road, rolling with whatever comes, and moving forward with optimism and resilience. The song became a defining hit, perfectly mirroring that sense of progress and adventure in motion. It goes to show that you have to trust the road ahead. Now that's an idea.

0: RTHK The News at 7 with Sachin Kartpi. At least 20 people have been injured, three of them seriously, after a minibus mounted the pavement near the Kowloon City Magistrate's Courts. The accident happened shortly before 6 p.m. Among those injured were passengers of the red minibus along with at least one pedestrian who was reportedly hit by the vehicle. Secretary for Constitutional and Mainland Affairs Janice Jay says she doesn't think introducing Hong Kong's first five-year plan ahead of next year's government transition would tie the hands of the next administration. Speaking on a television program, the minister pointed out that the main purpose of the blueprint is to help Hong Kong better integrate into and serve the nation's overall development.
1: We are looking at the big picture, which is the overall national development. We are planning for the long-term development of Hong Kong, not just for the next year or the year after next. Our five-year plan is aligned with the country's 15th five-year plan. So whether it is this administration's term or the next, the direction over the coming 5 years must serve that same purpose. Additionally, if the direction of our development planning is correct, what is there that needs to be changed?
0: Meanwhile, Chief Executive John Lee says Hong Kong's first five-year plan will bring abundant opportunities to the city. In a video posted on his social media page, Lee said the blueprint would not only assist with social development, but also help the city maintain its competitive edge.
2: It will consolidate and enhance Hong Kong's status as an international center for finance, shipping, trade, and innovation and technology, strengthen the city's development as an international aviation hub, reinforce the city's status as an offshore renminbi business hub, build a commodity trading ecosystem, establish a hub for high-end global talent, and accelerate the northern metropolis development. We can benefit from opportunities brought by national economic growth, shared scientific achievements, a vast market, the Belt and Road Initiative, and the Greater Bay Area.
0: Financial Secretary Paul Chan says Hong Kong is empowering mainland enterprises as a super connector. He noted that the mainland's outstanding strength in innovation and technology could be linked with Hong Kong's international connectivity for greater synergy. Wallace Wong reports.
3: Writing in his weekly blog, Chan said the country is creating the China Opportunity 2.0 with innovation and technology, as well as its best market and their complicated and ever-changing global landscape. The minister added that with its capital, talent, and institutional advantages under the One Country, Two Systems principle, the SAR can translate these opportunities into development prospects, which overseas investors can better understand and participate in. Through this, Hong Kong can convert technological strength into asset value recognized by global capital. The FS also said the Northern Metropolis would also provide space for industrial development, adding the SAR welcomes further collaboration with the mainland to boost innovation.
0: Police say they have arrested three people and seized suspected cocaine worth 180 million Hong Kong dollars, making it the largest bust of the drug in the past year. Officers said the trio, aged between 46 and 51, faced charges of conspiracy to traffic in dangerous drug and trafficking in a dangerous drug. They will appear at Eastern Magistrates Court tomorrow. Chief Inspector Lam Pak Kew spoke at a media briefing.
4: We believe the drug trafficking syndicate uses vessels moored along Hong Kong's coastline as storage facilities for the narcotics. After they connect with local buyers, the drugs are then moved ashore and distributed into the Hong Kong market for sale.
0: Health officials in France say there have been around 1,000 more deaths than expected during a record-breaking heat wave that swept across much of Western Europe last week. In a statement, the country's health agency said areas under the red alert for heat had been badly affected and 85% of the deaths were people aged 65 and above. The sharpest rise, the agency said, involved people dying at home, especially in the area that includes the capital Paris and its suburbs. Health officials stressed that the figures were preliminary and were likely to be an underestimation. Temperatures have dropped across France after days of punishing heat that saw the mercury rising above 40 degrees Celsius in many areas. And the weather forecast for tonight and tomorrow: mainly cloudy with a few showers, more rain tomorrow with isolated squally thunderstorms, sunny intervals and a maximum temperature of around 32 degrees, moderate southerly winds. At the observatory, it is 27 degrees right now and the humidity is standing at 94%. And that is the news from RTHK.

0: We all long for a stable life. National security is the foundation of prosperity and stability. We should uphold and strengthen the executive-led system, follow a holistic approach to development and security, and implement patriots administering Hong Kong for a better life. The security of Hong Kong and our homes hinges on the security of our motherland. Safeguarding national security is our responsibility. Let's participate.
1: Starting from April 1st, 2026, all taxis must offer at least two types of e-payment means, including one QR code and one non-QR code means, to facilitate passenger payments. Taxi drivers who fail to comply with the requirements may face a maximum fine of $5,000 and 6 months imprisonment. Installing e-payment means brings convenience and flexibility, benefiting both passengers and drivers.

0: government transition would tie the hands of the next administration. Speaking on a television program, the minister pointed out that the main purpose of the blueprint is to help Hong Kong better integrate into and serve the nation's overall development.
1: We are looking at the big picture, which is the overall national development. We are planning for the long-term development of Hong Kong, not just for the next year or the year after next. Our five-year plan is aligned with the country's 15th five-year plan. So whether it is this administration's term or the next, the direction over the coming 5 years must serve that same purpose. Additionally, if the direction of our development planning is correct, what is there that needs to be changed?
0: Meanwhile, Chief Executive John Lee says Hong Kong's first five-year plan will bring abundant opportunities to the city. In a video posted on his social media page, Lee said the blueprint would not only assist with social development, but also help the city maintain its competitive edge.
2: It will consolidate and enhance Hong Kong's status as an international center for finance, shipping, trade, and innovation and technology, strengthen the city's development as an international aviation hub, reinforce the city's status as an offshore renminbi business hub, build a commodity trading ecosystem, establish a hub for high-end global talent, and accelerate the northern metropolis development. We can benefit from opportunities brought by national economic growth, shared scientific achievements, a vast market, the Belt and Road Initiative, and the Greater Bay Area.
0: Financial Secretary Paul Chan says Hong Kong is empowering mainland enterprises as a super connector. He noted that mainland's outstanding strength in innovation and technology could be linked with Hong Kong's international connectivity for greater synergy. Wallace Wang reports.
3: Writing in his weekly blog, Chan said the country is creating the China Opportunity 2.0 with innovation and technology, as well as its best market under a complicated and ever-changing global landscape. The minister added that with its capital, talent, and institutional advantages under the One Country, Two Systems principle, the SAR can translate these opportunities into development prospects, which overseas investors can better understand and participate in. Through this, Hong Kong can convert technological strength into asset value recognized by global capital. The FS also said the Northern Metropolis would also provide space for industrial development, adding the SAR welcomes further collaboration with the mainland to boost innovation.
0: Iran says it has carried out retaliatory strikes against U.S. military sites in the Persian Gulf as both countries accused each other of violating their fragile ceasefire to end the Middle East war. Iran's Revolutionary Guard said they were taking measures to control traffic in the Strait of Hormuz, and vessels violating the orders would be dealt with more firmly than before. Meanwhile, Iran's Foreign Minister Abbas Araghchi says arrangements by Tehran to restore maritime traffic in the Strait of Hormuz should not be challenged, as it will further delay the opening of the strategic waterway. He also said Israel must withdraw from and stop attacking Lebanon as mandated in a peace deal with the U.S. Araghchi made the comments during a state visit to Iraq.
2: I urge all parties not to interfere in the management of the Strait of Hormuz or in the arrangements being made by the Islamic Republic of Iran to reopen the strait. They should abide by the signed Memorandum of Understanding and not allow it to be derailed. It is the responsibility of the U.S. government, under the commitment it accepted in the Memorandum of Understanding on its own behalf and on behalf of the Zionist regime, to stop the regime's attacks, allow the end of the war to take hold there, and ensure a withdrawal from the occupied areas. This is also one of the provisions of Article 1 of the Memorandum of Understanding.
0: And the weather forecast for tonight and tomorrow. Mainly cloudy with a few showers. More rain tomorrow with isolated squally thunderstorms at first. The minimum temperature will be about 27 degrees. Sunny intervals and a maximum temperature of around 32 degrees. Moderate southerly winds. At the observatory right now, it is 27 degrees and the relative humidity is standing at 94%. And that is the news from RTHK.

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2: RTHKD News at 9 with Sachin Karpi. A pedestrian has died and 16 other people were injured after a minibus mounted the pavement near the Kowloon City Magistrates' Courts. The accident happened shortly before 6 p.m. The pedestrian was reportedly hit by the vehicle, which ended up on the steps of the courthouse. He was declared dead at Kwong Wah Hospital. A majority of those injured were passengers on the red minibus along with its driver. Financial Secretary Paul Chan says Hong Kong is empowering mainland enterprises as a super connector. He noted that the mainland

0: technological strength into asset value recognized by global capital. The FS also said the Northern Metropolis would also provide space for industrial development, adding the SAR welcomes further collaboration with the mainland to boost innovation.
1: Secretary for Constitutional and Mainland Affairs Janice Che says she doesn't think introducing Hong Kong's first five-year plan ahead of next year's government transition would tie the hands of the next administration. Speaking on a television program, the minister pointed out that the main purpose of the blueprint is to help Hong Kong better integrate into and serve the nation's overall development.
2: We are looking at the big picture, which is the overall national development. We are planning for the long-term development of Hong Kong, not just for the next year or the year after next. Our five-year plan is aligned with the country's 15th five-year plan. So whether it is this administration's term or the next, the direction over the coming 5 years must serve that same purpose. Additionally, if the direction of our development planning is correct, what is there that needs to be changed?
1: Meanwhile, Chief Executive John Lee says Hong Kong's first five-year plan will bring abundant opportunities to the city. In a video posted on his social media page, Lee said the blueprint would not only assist with social development, but also help the city maintain its competitive edge.
3: It will consolidate and enhance Hong Kong's status as an international center for finance, shipping, trade, and innovation and technology, strengthen the city's development as an international aviation hub, reinforce the city's status as an offshore renminbi business hub, build a commodity trading ecosystem, establish a hub for high-end global talent, and accelerate the Northern Metropolis development. We can benefit from opportunities brought by national economic growth, shared scientific achievements, a vast market, the Belt and Road Initiative, and the Greater Bay Area.
1: Police say they have arrested three people and seized suspected cocaine worth 180 million Hong Kong dollars, making it the largest bust of the drug in the past year. Officers said the trio, aged between 46 and 51, faced charges of conspiracy to traffic in dangerous drug and trafficking in a dangerous drug. They will appear at Eastern Magistrates Courts tomorrow. Chief Inspector Lam Pak Kew spoke at a media briefing.
4: We believe the drug trafficking syndicate uses vessels moored along Hong Kong's coastline as storage facilities for the narcotics. After they connect with local buyers, the drugs are then moved ashore and distributed into the Hong Kong market for sale.
1: Health officials in France say there have been around 1,000 more deaths than expected during a record-breaking heat wave that swept across much of Western Europe last week. In a statement, the country's health agency said areas under the red alert for heat had been badly affected, and 85% of the deaths were people aged 65 and above. The sharpest rise, the agency said, involved people dying at home, especially in the area that includes the capital Paris and its suburbs. Health officials stressed that the figures were preliminary and were likely to be an underestimation. Temperatures have dropped across France after days of punishing heat that saw the mercury rising above 40 degrees Celsius in many areas. And the weather forecast for tonight and tomorrow: mainly cloudy with a few showers, sunny intervals with a maximum temperature of around 32 degrees, moderate southerly winds. Right now at the observatory, it is 27 degrees, humidity is 92%. And that's the news from RTHK.

0: A very warm welcome to all our listeners across the miles. It's exactly 9:05 p.m. here in our Hong Kong studios on this spectacular, sweltering Sunday evening. I am Jayang Jhaveri, steering your ship tonight with my co-pilot, the lovely Muskan Samtani.
1: Thank you, Jayang, joining you for another packed edition of Network South Asia. We're sending out a massive, joyful hello to our incredible South Asian diaspora, tuning in from Paris, Perth, Philadelphia, Patna, Pune, Peshawar, Port Louis, and Penang. If your city starts with a P, you are officially the VIPs of tonight's broadcast.
0: Our theme tonight also starts with a P, Muskan, Palaces of South Asia. And we've lined up some of the most fascinating, hilarious and downright bizarre anecdotes about the lives of our historic royals. From multi-million dollar paperweights to ancient dynastic curses, we've got it all.
1: It's going to be an absolute roller coaster.

coaster of information and nostalgia. Let's begin this journey with our very first musical surprise of the night, a classic melody that is sure to transport you straight back home.

0: Oh my God, Mohammad Rafi there. Who can forget that, Muskan?
1: Oh dear, what a track.
0: To begin our royal tour, we are travelling to the majestic sands of Rajasthan, to the legendary Umaid Bhavan Palace in Jodhpur. Now, when you look at the absolute marvel of golden yellow sandstone with its 347 rooms, you might think it was built purely to show off royal wealth.
1: Well, clearly it was, but the true story behind it is deeply humanitarian, Jiang. In the 1920s, Jodhpur was hit by three consecutive years of severe drought and famine, which local folklore claimed was caused by an ancient yogi's curse.
0: To help his starving subjects, Maharaja Umaid Singh decided to launch a massive public works project. He commissioned this palace in 1929 specifically to provide employment for nearly 3,000 local farmers who had lost their crops.
1: They literally hand-carved this masterpiece over 14 years, earning a livelihood when they needed it the most. Our next song is a classic that perfectly captures the relief of a refreshing breeze after a long, hot summer.

0: are the very fresh, breezy vocals of Asha Bhosle ji. Now, Umaid Singh's successor, Maharaja Hanwant Singh, affectionately also nicknamed as Big Boy, was perhaps one of the most eccentric characters in modern Indian history. Standing well over 6 feet tall, he was a passionate amateur magician and a pioneering aviator.
1: He was absolutely obsessed with the skies, taking flying lessons and turning Jodhpur into a major hub for early aviation.
0: When India became independent, Hanwant Singh didn't retreat into his palace. Instead, he embraced the common man, formed his own political party and campaigned tirelessly, sleeping only 4 hours a night.
1: He would literally fly his light aircraft across the desert to meet voters, combining royal charisma with modern populist politics. Here is an upbeat classic from the 60s that perfectly mirrors the thrill of soaring high in the sky.

0: कहाँ है
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0: हाँ हाँ।
2: By the way, Muskan, do you know a bit of trivia about that song?
0: No, go for it.
2: So apparently this was shot in Beirut.
0: Mm-hmm.
2: And, you know, it shows Shammi Kapoor up in the helicopter. And you know how they shoot these songs, right? They play the song while it is being shot so that they can lip-sync.
0: Yeah.
2: This guy couldn't hear anything. So basically the way that they worked it out is that he told the directors to start waving his handkerchief in beat and tell him where the beat begins, and he just lip-synced to the beat.
0: Wow.
2: Now, it also helps when you, as an actor, have been classically trained for 5 years, which few people know that about Shammi Kapoor. This guy was classically trained for 5 years.
0: You mean musically?
2: Hindustani classical music. Well, enough of trivia. Back to Hanwant Singh, and his high-flying life was also marked by deep romance and sudden tragedy. He fell madly in love with a beautiful Muslim singer and actress, Zubeda, marrying her despite the intense disapproval of his traditional court.
0: Well, their passionate love story captured the nation's imagination, but it ended in a heartbreak. In January 1952, while flying dangerously low over a dry riverbed during an election campaign, their Beechcraft Bonanza struck power lines and crashed, killing them both instantly. Hanwant Singh was only 28.
2: Oh dear. In a bizarre historical twist, the wreckage of their plane was discovered decades later in 2011, tucked away inside a Jodhpur high security prison.
0: What's going on there? A truly haunting end to a legendary romance. To honor their memory, the celebrated director Shyam Benegal made a film titled Zubeda, loosely based on her life, and this haunting song captures the essence of ill-fated romance with the Maharaja.

0: lead vocals of Lata Mangeshkar there. Now, interestingly, Muskan, the screenplay for that movie, Zubeda, was written by Khalid Muhammad, who was Zubeda's son from her first marriage.
1: Hmm,
0: bit of trivia there.
2: You're with Network South Asia, celebrating our stories, our voices, our tunes, our rhythms, and our culture.
0: We're moving from Jodhpur down south to Karnataka, to the historic kingdom of Mysore. While we all know the modern Mysore Palace for its spectacular festival lights, the dynasty's history was shadowed for centuries by a chilling curse.
1: Oh, there's another one. So this is the famous curse of Thalakkadu, dating back to 1610. When the expansionist Raja Vadiyar I captured Srirangpattan, he tried to seize the priceless temple jewels held by Queen Alamelamma, the widow of the defeated viceroy.
0: To escape his soldiers, she wrapped her jewels in a cloth and jumped into the Kaveri River at Malangi, committing suicide. But before she drowned, she uttered a devastating three-part curse that would haunt the dynasty for 400 years.
1: Oh dear, there's a lot of depressing stories behind a lot of these riches that you think were very flattering. A queen's final stand. Let's let our next musical selection flow like the waters of the Kaveri, setting the stage for what happened next.

0: oof, those expressions of undying love from Mukesh. Now, Queen Alamel Amma's curse was highly specific. May Talakadu be covered in sand, may Malangi become a whirlpool, and may the Mysore kings never produce natural heirs.
1: And what a drastic curse. Science and myth converged in terrifying ways. Over the centuries, the once fertile town of Talakadu was completely buried under mysterious sand dunes, submerging over 30 historic temples. Malangi developed deadly whirlpools, and the Variyar kings consistently suffered succession issues, having to adopt heirs in almost every generation.
0: Geologists explain the sand as an ecological disaster caused by a 14th century dam, but local faith remains unshaken. The curse was finally considered broken in December 2017 when a healthy baby boy was born to the royal family.
1: Oh,
0: gosh.
1: Phew, we can finally breathe. A 400-year-old mystery finally put to rest. Here is a classic tune from the 70s that speaks of a bright future filled with hope and optimism.

0: That's socialism wrapped in melody. Now, let's head to Vadodara or Baroda in Gujarat, home to the Lakshmi Vilas Palace, a structure so massive it makes Buckingham Palace look like a minor guest house.
1: Oh dear, that's right, Jayang. Built in 1890 by Maharaja Sayaji Rao Gaikwad III. This palace is spread across an unbelievable 500 to 700 acres, making it four times the physical size of Buckingham Palace.
0: Wonder what the Queen must have thought. But Sayaji Rao was an incredibly progressive ruler. He fitted his palace with mechanical elevators, an internal telephone exchange, and his own electric grid at a time when most of the world was still using oil lamps.
1: Well, that's incredible. It's a true testament to the grand vision of South Asian modernizers. Let's step into a grand, majestic melody from the golden era that matches the sheer scale of this palace.

0: That was Lata Mangeshkar and Manna Day waltzing away to the music of Shankar Jaikishan. Muskan, beyond the Grand Darbar Hall and the Venetian mosaics, Sayajirao Gaikwad built something truly delightful for his family. He constructed a private miniature railway line that circled the palace's mango orchards.
1: And why did he do this? To transport his children from their schoolhouse, which is now called the Maharaja Fateh Singh Museum, back to the main palace in absolute comfort.
0: Can you imagine that?
1: Yeah.
0: Skipping the school bus and taking a private royal miniature steam train through mango groves every single afternoon.
1: Well, I wouldn't mind that.
0: I'm sure you wouldn't. Instead of the MTR. The refurbished engine still stands proudly at the museum entrance today.
1: Well, that is the definition of traveling in style. Here is an iconic classic that perfectly captures the joy, movement and clatter of a train journey in a very, very Lucknowi andaz.

0: was Mohammad Rafi, and we are travelling next to Hyderabad and the stunning Chaumahalla Palace, where we find the bizarre tale of the Jacob Diamond, the fifth largest polished diamond in the world.
1: Well, I like talking about all things diamond, Jayang. This 184-carat gem was brought to Hyderabad in 1891 by Alexander Markham Jacob, a highly mysterious diamond merchant from Shimla who was widely rumoured to be a Russian spy.
0: Jacob negotiated a massive sale with the sixth Nizam, Mir Mehboob Ali Khan, but the deal collapsed into a bitter court case that bankrupted Jacob and left the Nizam thoroughly embarrassed. The Nizam grew so frustrated with the controversial stone that he branded it cursed, wrapped it in an ink-stained rag, and stuffed it inside an old shoe.
1: A priceless global treasure, literally cast aside like junk. Let's play a classic ghazal by Ghulam Ali that speaks of hidden feelings, forgotten secrets, and the heavy burden of desires.

0: To wrap up our grand journey tonight, we must make a very special mention of the most famous South Asian monument of all, the Taj Mahal.
1: Yes, we love it. The world loves it. But let's set the record straight. The Taj Mahal is not a residential palace. It is, of course, the ultimate grand white marble mausoleum built by the Emperor Shah Jahan as a tomb for his Empress Mumtaz Mahal. So please, to our global travelers, stop trying to book a presidential suite there.
0: No room service, no check-in lines, just pure architectural poetry. And on that romantic note, we wrap up tonight's episode of Network South Asia. To our global Desi diaspora, keep tuning in, keep laughing, and stay connected to your roots, and do write to us at nsa@rthk.hk.
1: And that is nsa@rthk.hk. We leave you with this ultimate golden voice of South Asia, Lata Mangeshkar. This is the song that made her the Lata Mangeshkar from a film appropriately titled Mahal. Enjoy this timeless melody, and good night from our Hong Kong studios.

0: the national flag, the national emblem, and the national anthem. As stated in the Constitution, our national flag is a red flag with five stars. Our national emblem shows Tiananmen Gate under the five stars, spikes of grain, and a cogwheel. Our national anthem is March of the Volunteers, which represents courage and perseverance. National symbols and signs belong to all 1.4 billion Chinese, belong to you and me. The national flag, the national emblem, and the national anthem belong to us all. Let's respect them.
1: The Electoral Affairs Commission has published the proposed guidelines on election-related activities in respect of the Election Committee subsector elections for public consultation. You may express your views by email, post, or fax by July 10th. The proposed guidelines can be viewed at www.eac.hk or at the Registration and Electoral Office, Home Affairs Inquiry Centres, and major and district public libraries. For inquiries, please call 2891 1001.
2: RTHK, the news at 10 with Sachin Katwi. A pedestrian has died and 16 people were injured after a minibus mounted the pavement near the Kowloon City Magistrates' Courts. The accident happened shortly before 6 p.m. The pedestrian was reportedly hit by the vehicle, which ended up on the steps of the courthouse. He was declared dead at Kwong Wah Hospital. A majority of those injured were passengers on the red minibus along with its driver. Financial Secretary Paul Chan says Hong Kong is empowering mainland enterprises as a super connector. He noted that the mainland's outstanding strength in innovation and technology could be linked with Hong Kong's international connectivity for greater synergy. Wallace Wang reports.
3: Writing in his weekly blog, Chan said the country is creating the China Opportunity 2.0 with innovation and technology, as well as its vast market under a complicated and ever-changing global landscape. The minister added that with its capital, talent, and institutional advantages under the One Country, Two Systems principle, the SAR can translate these opportunities into development prospects, which overseas investors can better understand and participate in. Through this, Hong Kong can convert technological

0: spoke at a media briefing.
1: We believe the drug trafficking syndicate uses vessels moored along Hong Kong's coastline as storage facilities for the narcotics. After they connect with local buyers, the drugs are then moved ashore and distributed into the Hong Kong market for sale.
0: The Correctional Services Department says there is room for improvement after it took down an anti-drug promotional video. The AI-generated clip, which featured virtual K-pop idols, was pulled from the department's Facebook page yesterday after it drew criticism from internet users who said it seemed to be promoting the use of drugs rather than warning against it. Speaking to reporters after an event, Senior Superintendent Um Ki Hung said the department would learn from the incident and strive to do better in the future.
2: During the creative process, we hoped to promote an anti-drug message in a format that is popular among youngsters. But through this experience, we will go back and reflect carefully. In the future, when we produce short videos again, we will consider things more thoroughly and hope to achieve a better result.
0: Beijing Happy Valley, the amusement park in the capital, celebrated its 20th anniversary with the launch of a giant Ferris wheel. Soaring 99 meters high, the Daiyanjing, literally meaning Beijing's big eye, is the new addition to the city's skyline. Equipped with 46 cabins and a total capacity of 460 passengers, the Ferris wheel offers a 22-minute ride that treats visitors to panoramic views of the Beijing Central Business District and other key urban landmarks. Li Xiangyang, art director of the amusement park, said each cabin of the Ferris wheel offers a unique environment.
3: Each cabin is fitted with ambient lighting that produces a beautiful array of color variations, along with an onboard music system. In some cabins, guests can even request songs. 10 VIP cabins are also available, each with its own distinctive theme, ranging from birthday celebrations to various emotional experience concepts. Stepping into a cabin is akin to opening a mystery box, as each one offers a different and surprising encounter. The temperature inside all cabins is maintained at a constant 21 to 25 degrees Celsius year-round, regardless of the season, whether in winter or summer. In addition, the humidity level is regulated between 40% and 70%, ensuring a consistently comfortable environment for all visitors.
0: And the weather forecast for tonight and tomorrow: mainly cloudy with a few showers, more rain tomorrow with isolated squally thunderstorms at first, sunny intervals with a maximum temperature of around 32 degrees, moderate southerly winds. At the observatory, it is 27 degrees right now and the humidity is 91%. And that is the news from RTHK.

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1: Hello there and welcome to Sunday Late on Radio 3. Kevin Lewis is off. I'm Danny Lau sitting in for him for the next few Sundays. How are you? Are you surviving the wet Sunday today? The gloomy weather. Well, hopefully it does not bring you down. As the music journey begins from now on until 1 a.m., I hope you had a great evening so far.

Once again, welcome to Sunday Late on Radio 3 on this Sunday, June 28th, 2026. The time is now 10:08.

What's going on tonight? What's going on in your life right now? What's going on this Sunday evening? You're getting ready for the work week ahead?

0: This is usually the dilemma you're having on every Sunday evening if you're having fun, having a good time with your friends and family. But it's time to go back to home and get ready for work for tomorrow morning. Should I stay or should I go? At least you can stay and have some fun during the music journey here on Radio 3.
1: Climate change has led to an increased frequency of extreme rainstorms. Lack of maintenance for slopes and retaining walls will heighten the risk of landslides, resulting in property damage and even casualties. Owners must regularly maintain the slopes and retaining walls under their responsibility and should clear debris in drainage channels after rainstorms to reduce landslide risk. Safer slopes, safer living.
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6: 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Okay.

You probably won't be dancing in the street right now. It's 10:22. Well, maybe you are. But it's wet out there, though. Right? 27 degrees out there and relative humidity is at 91% on this sunny evening. I'm Danny Lau sitting in for Kevin Lewis.

0: 10:31 on this Sunday, June 28th, 2026. 27 degrees out there, relative humidity is at 91%. 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
0: You don't smell like cigarettes anymore.
2: 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Friends said I play basketball better after quitting.
0: I knew you could do it, dear.
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It's 13 minutes to 11 p.m. on this Sunday evening. Sunday evenings almost seems like the last hurrah of fun that you'll be having all week. And then you'll be back to work or back to school or back to whatever you are doing on a daily basis.

0: RTHK, the news at 11 with Peter Caveos. Our top stories, one person is dead and 16 are injured after a minibus mounts the pavement in Kowloon City. John Lee says the city's first development blueprint is filled with opportunities for growth. And Financial Secretary Paul Chan says Hong Kong is empowering mainland enterprises as a super connector. A pedestrian has died and 16 were injured after a minibus mounted the pavement near the Kowloon City Magistrates Court. The accident happened shortly before 6 p.m. The pedestrian was reportedly hit by the vehicle, which ended up on the steps of the courthouse. He was declared dead at Kwong Wah Hospital. A majority of those injured were passengers on the red minibus, along with its driver, who has been arrested on suspicion of dangerous driving causing death. Secretary for Constitutional Mainland Affairs Janet Tseh says she doesn't think introducing Hong Kong's first five-year plan ahead of next year's government transition would tie the hands of the next administration. Speaking on a television program, the minister pointed out that the main purpose of the blueprint is to help Hong Kong better integrate into and serve the nation's overall development.
1: We are looking at the big picture, which is the overall national development. We are planning for the long-term development of Hong Kong, not just for the next year or the year after next. Our five-year plan is aligned with the country's 15th five-year plan. So whether it is this administration's term or the next, the direction over the coming 5 years must serve that same purpose. Additionally, if the direction of our development planning is correct, what is there that needs to be changed?
0: Meanwhile, Chief Executive John Lee says Hong Kong's first five-year plan will bring abundant opportunities to the city. In a video posted on his social media page, Lee said the blueprint would not only assist with social development, but also help the city maintain its competitive edge.
2: It will consolidate and enhance Hong Kong's status as an international center for finance, shipping, trade, and innovation and technology, strengthen the city.

0: Technology could be linked with Hong Kong's international connectivity for greater synergy. Wallace Wong reports.
1: Writing in his weekly blog, Chen said the country is creating the China Opportunity 2.0 with innovation and technology, as well as its best market and their complicated and ever-changing global landscape. The minister added that with its capital, talent, and institutional advantages under the One Country, Two Systems principle, the SAR can translate these opportunities into development prospects, which overseas investors can better understand and participate in. Through this, Hong Kong can convert technological strength into asset value recognized by global capital. The FS also said the Northern Metropolis would also provide space for industrial development, adding the SAR welcomes further collaboration with the mainland to boost innovation.
0: Police say they have arrested three people and seized suspected cocaine worth 180 million Hong Kong dollars, making it the largest bust of the drug in the past year. Officers said the trio, aged between 46 and 51, faced charges of conspiracy to traffic in dangerous drug and trafficking in a dangerous drug. They will appear at an Eastern Magistrates Court tomorrow. Chief Inspector Lam Pak Kyoy spoke at a media briefing.
2: We believe the drug trafficking syndicate uses vessels moored along Hong Kong's coastline as storage facilities for the narcotics. After they connect with local buyers, the drugs are then moved ashore and distributed into the Hong Kong market for sale.
0: Iran says it has carried out retaliatory strikes against U.S. military sites in the Persian Gulf, as both countries accused each other of violating their fragile ceasefire to end the Middle East war. Iran's Revolutionary Guard said they were taking measures to control traffic in the Strait of Hormuz, and vessels violating the orders would be dealt with more firmly than before. In a statement, the elite guard corps said they had destroyed eight important U.S. military facilities at the Ali al-Salam base in Kuwait and the 5th Fleet Naval Base at Port Salman in Bahrain. Weather forecast for tonight and tomorrow, mainly cloudy with a few showers, more showers with isolated thunderstorms at first tomorrow. Minimum temperatures will be around 27 degrees, sunny intervals during the day, maximum temperature of around 32 degrees. The outlook, it'll become very hot with sunny periods and one or two showers in the following couple of days, and the weather will become unsettled in the latter part of the week. Currently, it's 27 degrees Celsius, and the relative humidity is sitting at 91%. 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The time is 5 minutes past 11. More local news. The Correctional Services Department says there's room for improvement after it took down an anti-drug promotional video. The AI-generated video, which featured virtual K-pop idols, was pulled from the department's Facebook page yesterday after it drew heavy criticism from internet users who said it seemed to be promoting the use of drugs rather than warning against it. Speaking to reporters after an event, Senior Superintendent Ng Ki Hang said the department would learn from the incident and strive to do better in the future.
3: During the creative process, we hoped to promote an anti-drug message in a format that is popular among youngsters. But through this experience, we will go back and reflect carefully. In the future, when we produce short videos again, we will consider things more thoroughly and hope to achieve a better result.
0: Hong Kong Electric is warning that fuel surcharges are unlikely to come down until natural gas exports from the Middle East return to normal. The power firm, which supplies electricity to Hong Kong and Lama Islands, earlier announced its fuel surcharges for July would jump almost 42 cents per unit of electricity. That's a 34% rise from June. Hong Kong Electric's managing director, Francis Cheung, said gas-fired generation accounts for about 70% of its fuel mix, saying the disruption to the supply of natural gas has kept charges high. He spoke on a radio program.
4: Our supply of natural gas is very dependent on liquefied natural gas. We have two major suppliers for liquefied natural gas. One is Qatar in the Middle East, and the other is Australia. Since there's no more natural gas from the Middle East, so we have to get it from the spot market. The price in the spot market is much higher than long-term contracts.
0: Iran's Foreign Minister Abbas Araghchi says arrangements by Tehran to restore maritime traffic in the Strait of Hormuz should not be challenged, as it will further delay the opening of the strategic waterway. He also said Israel must withdraw from and stop attacking Lebanon, as mandated in a peace deal with the U.S. Araghchi made the comments during his state visit to Iraq.
5: I urge all parties not to interfere in the management of the Strait of Hormuz or in the arrangements being made by the Islamic Republic of Iran to reopen the strait. They should abide by the signed memorandum of understanding and not allow it

0: be derailed. It is the responsibility of the US government, under the commitment it accepted in the Memorandum of Understanding on its own behalf and on behalf of the Zionist regime, to stop the regime's attacks, allow the end of the war to take hold there, and ensure a withdrawal from the occupied areas. This is also one of the provisions of Article 1 of the Memorandum of Understanding.
1: Health officials in France say there have been around 1,000 more deaths than expected during a record-breaking heat wave that swept across much of Western Europe last week. In a statement, the country's health agency said areas under the red alert for heat had been badly affected, and 85% of the deaths were people aged 65 and above. Temperatures have dropped across France after days of punishing heat that saw the mercury rise above 40 degrees Celsius in many areas. Sport, and in football, it's down to the final 32 at the World Cup. All three co-hosts and nine African teams, along with the traditional powerhouses, have advanced. Elvis Yu reports.
2: In the final round of group matches, hot favourites England crisscrossed Panama with a 2-0 win to top Group L. Joining England in the round of 32 are group rivals Croatia, who powered their way past Ghana with a 2-1 victory in Philadelphia. Despite the loss, Ghana made it to the knockout stage as one of the 8 third-place teams with the better records. Further south in Atlanta, the Democratic Republic of the Congo thrashed Uzbekistan 3-1 to advance, securing third place in Group K. The other two teams from that group heading into the next round are Colombia and Portugal, who ended with a goalless draw in Miami. In the last two games of the day, defending champions Argentina topped Group J with 9 points after a comfortable 3-1 win over Jordan, who were already eliminated. In the group's other clash, Algeria and Austria settled for a hard-fought 3-3 draw in Kansas City. Both teams advanced to the round of 32 at the expense of Iran. Among the other teams that are sent packing are South Korea. Round of 32 action begins in Los Angeles tomorrow morning Hong Kong time, when co-host Canada battles South Africa. Neither nation has made it to the knockout stage of international football's showpiece events before.
1: And to end the news, we will recap our top stories. One person is dead and 16 are injured after a minibus mounts the pavement in Kowloon City. John Lee says the city's first development blueprint is filled with opportunities for growth. And Financial Secretary Paul Chan says Hong Kong is empowering mainland enterprises as a super connector. The news from RTHK. Radio Free.
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4: Of course, it's Sunday Late. It is June 28th, 2026. The time is now 11:10 on this Sunday evening. How are you doing so far? Getting ready for tonight? Clean sheets and everything. Nice comfy beds. Pillows. Most importantly, I think, other than the mattresses, pillows are most important. Most important things that's been placed on the bed. Something to hold on to at night. Your head can rest really comfortably. Yeah, sometimes for some reason, I don't know if you have the same feeling too, when you went traveling, those hotel beds and pillows seems to be very, really, really comfy. More comfier than the one that is at home. I wonder about that. Why is that? I guess this part of it is the clean sheets that you have. You know, the room service and everything, the housekeeping and everything. They make it really, really clean and fresh. And, you know, sometimes you like to crawl in a very clean bed with some soft pillows and not too soft bed. That would be really, really comfy. Right about now, probably you are getting ready for some Z's. Welcome to Sunday Late, though. I'm Danny Lau, sitting in for Kevin Lewis. It's 11:12 right now.

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What don't belong to you? All his negativities. Just get rid of them. The time is now 11:23.

The time is now 11:36. A quick recap of the weather. It's going to be mainly cloudy with a few showers. More showers with isolated thunderstorms at first for tomorrow. Minimum temperature will be about 27 degrees and sunny intervals during the day with a maximum temperature of around 32 degrees. For the outlook, becoming very hot and sunny periods and one or two showers in the following couple of days, the weather will become unsettled in the latter part of this week.

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It's 8 minutes to midnight. Currently, it's 27 degrees and relative humidity is at 90%. This is Sunday Late on Radio 3. And I'm Danny Lau, sitting in for Kevin Lewis for tonight and for the next few weeks as well.

0: RTHK, the news at midnight with Peter Caveos. A pedestrian has died and 16 injured after a minibus mounted the pavement near the Kowloon City Magistrates Court. The accident happened shortly before 6 p.m. yesterday. The pedestrian was reportedly hit by the vehicle, which ended up on the steps of the courthouse. He was declared dead at Kwanghwa Hospital. The driver of the red minibus was arrested on suspicion of dangerous driving causing death. Financial Secretary Paul Chan says Hong Kong is empowering mainland enterprises as a super connector. He noted that the mainland's outstanding strength in innovation and technology could be linked with Hong Kong's international connectivity for greater synergy. Wallace Wong has a story.
1: Writing in his weekly blog, Chan said the country is creating the China Opportunity 2.0 with innovation and technology, as well as its vast market and their complicated and ever-changing global landscape. The minister added that with its capital, talent, and institutional advantages under the One Country, Two Systems principle, the SAR can translate these opportunities into development prospects, which overseas investors can better understand and participate in. Through this, Hong Kong can convert technological strength into asset value recognized by global capital. The FS also said the Northern Metropolis would also provide space for industrial development, adding the SAR welcomes further collaboration with the mainland to boost innovation.
0: Lawmaker Duncan Chu says Hong Kong is on track to become a global innovation and technology center, saying the industry is in the right direction in terms of building infrastructure and boosting research and development capabilities as the city comes up with its first five-year plan. But Chu, who represents the IT sector, believes it'll take some time for the SAR to go from a tech follower to creator.
2: Giving Hong Kong as a user before into a city that will create technology that will innovate and, you know, having a very high stream, upstream development and research capability is a difficult task. So I would rate that we are at the very early stage because, you know, the policy that really enable Hong Kong to go upstream and putting all the effort into research and counting the GDP ratio in R&D, I think we only really started this work in the last 4 or 5 years.
0: Under the nation's 15th five-year plan, Hong Kong should boost its competitive edge by developing itself in an international innovation and technology.

0: A civilian aircraft crashed near the town of Tomelaine, roughly 400 kilometers east of Paris. Five skydiving instructors, five students, and the pilot were on board when tragedy struck. French authorities have launched an investigation. Iran's Foreign Minister Abbas Araghchi says arrangements by Tehran to restore maritime traffic in the Strait of Hormuz should not be challenged, as it will further delay the opening of the strategic waterway. He also said Israel must withdraw from and stop attacking Lebanon as mandated in a peace deal with the U.S. Araghchi made the comments during a state visit to Iraq.
1: I urge all parties not to interfere in the management of the Strait of Hormuz or in the arrangements being made by the Islamic Republic of Iran to reopen the strait. They should abide by the signed Memorandum of Understanding and not allow it to be derailed. It is the responsibility of the U.S. government, under the commitment it accepted in the Memorandum of Understanding on its own behalf and on behalf of the Zionist regime, to stop the regime's attacks, allow the end of the war to take hold there, and ensure a withdrawal from the occupied areas. This is also one of the provisions of Article 1 of the Memorandum of Understanding.
0: A helicopter crash in Saudi Arabia has killed 14 people. The Saudi press agency said the chopper, which belonged to state-owned oil company Aramco, crashed near the eastern city of Ras Tanura, and all those killed were Saudi citizens. The agency added that an investigation was underway to determine the cause of the crash. And the weather forecast, mainly cloudy with a few showers. More showers with isolated thunderstorms at first. Minimum temperatures will be around 27 degrees. Sunny intervals during the day, maximum temperature of around 32. The outlook, hot with sunny periods and one or two showers over the following couple of days. And it'll be unsettled for the latter part of the week. Temperatures 27 degrees, relative humidity sitting at 90%. The news from RTHK.

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1: And it's Sunday. Actually, it's Monday. It's Monday, June 29th, 2026. And the time is now 5 minutes past midnight. How are you? This is Danny Lau reporting. Yeah, I'm sitting in for Kevin. For tonight and also for the next few Sundays. Hope you're enjoying those musical rides so far. And there will be more to come.

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You listen to Sunday Late on RTHK Radio 3. 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

0: Rivers help carry rainwater away. They bring in vitality to communities. And they're inhabited by many different species. While we should admire our rivers, we should also stay alert to changes in the weather. During bad weather, a rainstorm could cause a flash flood, and we should stay away from watercourses. Enjoy river scenery. Beware of flash floods.
1: As the working day draws to an end, join me, Simon Wilson, and let's kick back and enjoy a sundowner and unwind together. We'll play a few tunes and crack a joke or two. The sun goes down. 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

I guess it's Monday morning, right? 12:28 on this Monday morning. And right now it is 27 degrees out there. Very slightly cooler than last night. Yeah, it was 29 or something at this hour last night.

0: We all long for a stable life. 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Safeguarding national security is our responsibility. Let's participate.
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Again, right now it's 27 degrees and it's the minimum temperature for tomorrow morning. And there will be sunny intervals during the day with the maximum temperature of around 32 degrees on Monday.

Thank you for tuning in for the last few hours. Next time I'll see you, I will be on the holiday, the July 1st holiday. I'm Danny Lau, signing off right now.

0: RTHK, the news at 1 with Peter Caveos. A pedestrian has died and 16 injured after a minibus mounted the pavement near the Kowloon City Magistrates' Courts. The accident happened shortly before 6 p.m. yesterday. The pedestrian was reportedly hit by the vehicle, which ended up on the steps of the courthouse. He was declared dead at Kwong Wah Hospital. The driver of the red minibus was arrested on suspicion of dangerous driving causing death. Financial Secretary Paul Chan says Hong Kong is empowering mainland enterprises as a superconnector. He noted that the mainland's outstanding strength in innovation and technology could be linked with Hong Kong's international connectivity for greater synergy. Wallace Wong reports.
1: Writing in his weekly blog, Chan said the country is creating the China Opportunity 2.0 with innovation and technology, as well as its best market and their complicated and ever-changing global landscape. The minister added that with its capital, talent, and institutional advantages under the One Country, Two Systems principle, the SAR can translate these opportunities into development prospects, which overseas investors can better understand and participate in. Through this, Hong Kong can convert technological strength into asset value recognized by global capital. The FS also said the Northern Metropolis would also provide space for industrial development, adding the SAR welcomes further collaboration with the mainland to boost innovation.
0: Lawmaker Duncan Chiu says Hong Kong is on track to become a global innovation and technology center, saying the industry is in the right direction in terms of building infrastructure and boosting research and development capabilities as the city comes up with its first five-year plan. But Chiu, who represents the IT sector, believes it'll take some time for the SAR to go from a tech follower to creator.
2: Giving Hong Kong as a user before into a city that will create technology, that will innovate, and you know, having a very high stream, upstream development and research capability is a difficult task. So I would rate that we are at the very early stage. Because you know the policy that really enabled Hong Kong to go upstream and putting all the effort into research and counting the GDP ratio in R&D, I think we only really started this work in the last 4 or 5 years.
0: Police say they've arrested 3 people and seized suspected cocaine worth 180 million Hong Kong dollars, making it the largest bust of the drug in the past year. Officers said the trio, aged between 46 and 51, faced charges of conspiracy to traffic dangerous drug and trafficking in a dangerous drug. Chief Inspector Lam Pak Kyoy spoke at a media briefing.
3: We believe the drug trafficking syndicate uses vessels moored along Hong Kong's coastline as storage facilities for the narcotics. After they connect with local buyers, the drugs are then moved ashore and distributed into the Hong Kong market for sale.
0: Authorities in France say 11 people are dead after a civilian aircraft crashed near the town of Tomblaine, roughly 400 kilometers east of Paris. Five skydiving

0: to be derailed. It is the responsibility of the US government, under the commitment it accepted in the Memorandum of Understanding on its own behalf and on behalf of the Zionist regime, to stop the regime's attacks, allow the end of the war to take hold there, and ensure a withdrawal from the occupied areas. This is also one of the provisions of Article 1 of the Memorandum of Understanding.
1: A helicopter crash in Saudi Arabia has killed 14 people. The Saudi press agency said the chopper, which belonged to state-owned oil company Aramco, crashed near the eastern city of Ras Tanura, and all those killed were Saudi citizens. The agency added that an investigation was underway to determine the cause of the crash. Weather forecast for today, mainly cloudy with a few showers, more showers with isolated thunderstorms at first, minimum temperature about 27 degrees, sunny intervals during the day, maximum temperature of around 32 degrees. The outlook, it'll be hot with sunny periods and one or two showers in the following couple of days. The weather will become unsettled in the later part of this week. Currently, the temperature is 27 degrees Celsius at the observatory. The relative humidity is sitting at around 90%. The news from RTHK.
2: Keeping you company till dawn breaks.

place in a boxcar. So I take my guitar to pass some time. Late at night, it's hard to rest. I hold your picture to my chest.

I feel it's raining all over the world. Kinda lonely that, and it's raining all over the world. Oh, have you ever been lonely, people, and you feel that it was raining all over the world?

0: RTHK, the news at 2 with Peter Cuevas. A pedestrian has died and 16 injured after a minibus mounted the pavement near the Kowloon City Magistrates' Courts. The accident happened shortly before 6 p.m. yesterday. The pedestrian was reportedly hit by the vehicle, which ended up on the steps of the courthouse. He was declared dead at Kwong Wah Hospital. The driver of the red minibus was arrested on suspicion of dangerous driving causing death. Financial Secretary Paul Chan says Hong Kong is empowering mainland enterprises as a superconnector. He noted that the mainland's outstanding strength in innovation and technology could be linked with Hong Kong's international connectivity for greater synergy. Wallace Wong reports.
1: Writing in his weekly blog, Chan said the country is creating the China Opportunity 2.0 with innovation and technology, as well as its best market and their complicated and ever-changing global landscape. The minister added that with its capital, talent, and institutional advantages under the One Country, Two Systems principle, the SAR can translate these opportunities into development prospects, which overseas investors can better understand and participate in. Through this, Hong Kong can convert technological strength into asset value recognized by global capital. The FS also said the Northern Metropolis would also provide space for industrial development, adding the SAR welcomes further collaboration with the mainland to boost innovation.
0: Lawmaker Duncan Chu says Hong Kong is on track to become a global innovation and technology center, saying the industry is in the right direction in terms of building infrastructure and boosting research and development capabilities as the city comes up with its first five-year plan. But Chu, who represents the IT sector, believes it'll take some time for the SAR to go from a tech follower to creator.
2: Giving Hong Kong as a user before into a city that will create technology that will innovate and, you know, having a very high stream, upstream development and research capability is a difficult task. So I would rate that we are at the very early stage because, you know, the policy that really enabled Hong Kong to go upstream and putting all the effort into research and counting the GDP ratio in R&D, I think we only really started this work in the last 4 or 5 years.
0: Under the nation's 15th five-year plan, Hong Kong should boost its competitive edge by developing itself into an international innovation and technology hub. Police say they've arrested three people and seized suspected cocaine worth 180 million Hong Kong dollars, making it the largest bust of the drug in the past year. Officers said the trio, aged between 46 and 51, faced charges of conspiracy to traffic in dangerous drug and trafficking in a dangerous drug. Chief Inspector Lam Pak Kyoy spoke at a media briefing.
3: We believe the drug trafficking syndicate uses vessels moored along Hong Kong's coastline as storage facilities for the narcotics. After they connect with local buyers, the drugs are then moved ashore and distributed into the Hong Kong market for sale.
0: Authorities in France say 11 people are dead after a civilian aircraft crashed near the town of Tremblay, roughly 400 kilometers east of Paris. Five skydiving instructors, five students, and the pilot were on board when tragedy struck. French authorities have launched an investigation. Iran's Foreign Minister Abbas Araghchi says arrangements by Tehran to restore maritime traffic in the Strait of Hormuz should not be challenged as it will further delay the opening of the strategic waterway. He also said Israel must withdraw from and stop attacking Lebanon as mandated in a peace deal with the U.S. Araghchi made the comments during a state visit to Iraq.
4: I urge all parties not to interfere in the management of the Strait of Hormuz or in the arrangements being made by the Islamic Republic of Iran.

0: citizens. The agency added that an investigation was underway to determine the cause of the crash. Weather forecast for today, mainly cloudy with a few showers. Showers will be heavier with thunderstorms in some areas at first. Minimum temperature about 27 degrees. Sunny intervals during the day, a maximum temperature of around 32. The outlook, hot with sunny periods and one or two showers in the following couple of days. Currently, it's 27 degrees Celsius at the observatory. Relative humidity sitting at 91%, and there is a thunderstorm warning in effect for the next couple of hours. The news from RTHK.
1: Turning night owls into early birds, this is Night Music.

0: RTHK, the news at 3 with Peter Cavaos. A pedestrian has died and 16 injured after a minibus mounted the pavement near the Kowloon City Magistrates' Courts. The accident happened shortly before 6 p.m. yesterday. The pedestrian was reportedly hit by the vehicle, which ended up on the steps of the courthouse. He was declared dead at Kwong Wah Hospital. The driver of the red minibus was arrested on suspicion of dangerous driving, causing death. Financial Secretary Paul Chan says Hong Kong is empowering mainland enterprises as a superconnector. He noted that the mainland's outstanding strength in innovation and technology could be linked with Hong Kong's international connectivity for greater synergy. Wallace Wong reports.
1: Writing in his weekly blog, Chan said the country is creating the China Opportunity 2.0 with innovation and technology, as well as its best market and their complicated and ever-changing global landscape. The minister added that with its capital, talent, and institutional advantages under the One Country, Two Systems principle, the SAR can translate these opportunities into development prospects, which overseas investors can better understand and participate in. Through this, Hong Kong can convert technological strength into asset value recognized by global capital. The FS also said the Northern Metropolis would also provide space for industrial development, adding the SAR welcomes further collaboration with the mainland to boost innovation.
0: Lawmaker Duncan Chu says Hong Kong is on track to become a global innovation and technology center, saying the industry is in the right direction in terms of building infrastructure and boosting research and development capabilities as the city comes up with its first five-year plan. But Chu, who represents the IT sector, believes it'll take some time for the SAR to go from a tech follower to creator.
2: Giving Hong Kong as a user before into a city that will create technology that will innovate and, you know, having a very high stream, upstream development and research capability is a difficult task. So I would rate that we are at the very early stage because, you know, the policy that really enable Hong Kong to go upstream and putting all the effort into research and counting the GDP ratio in R&D, I think we only really started this work in the last 4 or 5 years.
0: Under the nation's 15th five-year plan, Hong Kong should boost its competitive edge by developing itself into an international innovation and technology hub. Police say they have arrested three people and seized suspected cocaine worth 180 million Hong Kong dollars, making it the largest bust of the drug in the past year. Officers said the trio, aged between 46 and 51, faced charges of conspiracy to traffic in dangerous drug and trafficking in a dangerous drug. Chief Inspector Lam Pak Koi spoke at a media briefing.
3: We believe the drug trafficking syndicate uses vessels moored along Hong Kong's coastline as storage facilities for the narcotics. After they connect with local buyers, the drugs are then moved ashore and distributed into the Hong Kong market for sale.
0: Authorities in France say 11 people are dead after a civilian aircraft crashed near the town of Tomblaine, roughly 400 kilometers east of Paris. Five skydiving instructors, five students, and the pilot were on board when tragedy struck. French authorities have launched an investigation. Iran's Foreign Minister Abbas Araghchi says arrangements by Tehran to restore maritime traffic in the Strait of Hormuz should not be challenged, as it will further delay the opening of the strategic waterway. He also said Israel must withdraw from and stop attacking Lebanon, as mandated in a peace deal with the U.S. Araghchi made the comments during a state visit to Iraq.
4: I urge all parties not to interfere in the management of the Strait of Hormuz or in the arrangements being made by the Islamic Republic of Iran to reopen the strait. They should abide by the signed Memorandum of Understanding and not allow it to be derailed. It is the responsibility of the U.S. government, under the commitment it accepted in the Memorandum of Understanding on its own behalf and on behalf of the Zionist regime, to stop the regime's attacks, allow the end of the war to take hold there, and ensure a withdrawal from the occupied areas. This is also one of the provisions of Article 1 of the Memorandum of Understanding.
0: A helicopter crash in Saudi Arabia has killed 14 people. The Saudi press agency said the chopper, which belonged to state-owned oil company Aramco, crashed near the eastern city of Ras Tanura, and all those killed were Saudi citizens. The agency added that an investigation was underway.

0: RTHK, the news at 4 with Peter Cavaos. A pedestrian has died and 16 injured after a minibus mounted the pavement near the Kowloon City Magistrates Court. The accident happened shortly before 6 p.m. yesterday. The pedestrian was reportedly hit by the vehicle, which ended up on the steps of the courthouse. He was declared dead at Kwong Wah Hospital. The driver of the red minibus was arrested on suspicion of dangerous driving, causing death. Financial Secretary Paul Chan says Hong Kong is empowering mainland enterprises as a super connector. He noted that the mainland's outstanding strength in innovation and technology could be linked with Hong Kong's international connectivity for greater synergy. Wallace Wong reports.
1: Writing in his weekly blog, Chan said the country is creating the China Opportunity 2.0 with innovation and technology, as well as its best market and their complicated and ever-changing global landscape. The minister added that with its capital, talent, and institutional advantages under the One Country, Two Systems principle, the SAR can translate these opportunities into development prospects, which overseas investors can better understand and participate in. Through this, Hong Kong can convert technological strength into asset value recognized by global capital. The FS also said the Northern Metropolis would also provide space for industrial development, adding the SAR welcomes further collaboration with the mainland to boost innovation.
0: Lawmaker Duncan Chu says Hong Kong is on track to become a global innovation and technology center, saying the industry is in the right direction in terms of building infrastructure and boosting research and development capabilities as the city comes up with its first five-year plan. But Chu, who represents the IT sector, believes it'll take some time for the SAR to go from a tech follower to creator.
2: Giving Hong Kong as a user before into a city that will create technology that will innovate and, you know, having a very high stream, upstream development and research capability is a difficult task. So I would rate that we are at the very early stage because, you know, the policy that really enable Hong Kong to go upstream and putting all the effort into research and counting the GDP ratio in R&D, I think we only really started this work in the last 4 or 5 years.
0: Under the nation's 15th five-year plan, Hong Kong should boost its competitive edge by developing itself into an international innovation and technology hub. Police say they've arrested three people and seized suspected cocaine worth 180 million Hong Kong dollars, making it the largest bust of the drug in the past year. Officers said the trio, aged between 46 and 51, faced charges of conspiracy to traffic in dangerous drug and trafficking in a dangerous drug. Chief Inspector Lam Pak Koi spoke at a media briefing.
3: We believe the drug trafficking syndicate uses vessels moored along Hong Kong's coastline as storage facilities for the narcotics. After they connect with local buyers, the drugs are then moved ashore and distributed into the Hong Kong market for sale.
0: Authorities in France say 11 people are dead after a civilian aircraft crash near the town of Tomblaine, roughly 400 kilometers east of Paris. Five skydiving instructors, five students, and the pilot were on board when tragedy struck. French authorities have launched an investigation. Iran's foreign minister Abbas Araghchi says arrangements by Tehran to restore maritime traffic in the Strait of Hormuz should not be challenged, as it will further delay the opening of the strategic waterway. He also said Israel must withdraw from and stop attacking Lebanon as mandated in a peace deal with the U.S. Araghchi made the comments during a state visit to Iraq.
4: I urge all parties not to interfere in the management of the Strait of Hormuz or in the arrangements being made by the Islamic Republic of Iran to reopen the strait. They should abide by the signed memorandum of understanding and not allow it to be derailed. It is the responsibility of the U.S. government, under the commitment it accepted in the memorandum of understanding on its own behalf and on behalf of the Zionist regime, to stop the regime's attacks, allow the end of the war to take hold there, and ensure a withdrawal from the occupied areas. This is also one of the provisions of Article 1 of the Memorandum of Understanding.
0: A helicopter crash in Saudi Arabia has killed 14 people. A Saudi press agency said the chopper, which belonged to state-owned oil company Aramco, crashed near the eastern city of Ras Tanura, and all those killed were Saudi citizens. The agency added that an investigation was underway to determine the cause of the crash. Looking at the weather, mainly cloudy with occasional showers. Showers will be heavy at times with thunderstorms at first this morning. Minimum temperature about 27 degrees. Maximum temperature around 31 during the day. The outlook, hot with sunny periods and one or two showers in the following couple of days. Currently, it's 27 degrees Celsius at the observatory. Relative humidity sitting at 93%. And there is a thunderstorm warning in effect for the next hour or so.

jet, people late or sparkle as they're walking down the street. Can't see their faces, but I've noticed they seem to have big hands. The stage is set, here's the glamour who's got my head.

0: RTHK, the news at 5 with Peter Caveos. A pedestrian has died and 16 injured after a minibus mounted the pavement near the Kowloon City Magistrates' Courts. The accident happened shortly before 6 p.m. yesterday. The pedestrian was reportedly hit by the vehicle, which ended up on the steps of the courthouse. He was declared dead at Kwong Wah Hospital. The driver of the red minibus was arrested on suspicion of dangerous driving, causing death. Financial Secretary Paul Chan says Hong Kong is empowering mainland enterprises as a super connector. He noted that the mainland's outstanding strength in innovation and technology could be linked with Hong Kong's international connectivity for greater synergy. Wallace Wong reports.
1: Writing in his weekly blog, Chan said the country is creating the China Opportunity 2.0.

0: with innovation and technology, as well as its vast market and their complicated and ever-changing global landscape. The minister added that with its capital, talent, and institutional advantages under the One Country, Two Systems principle, the SAR can translate these opportunities into development prospects, which overseas investors can better understand and participate in. Through this, Hong Kong can convert technological strength into asset value recognized by global capital. The FS also said the Northern Metropolis would also provide space for industrial development, adding the SAR welcomes further collaboration with the mainland to boost innovation.
1: Lawmaker Duncan Chiu says Hong Kong is on track to become a global innovation and technology center, saying the industry is in the right direction in terms of building infrastructure and boosting research and development capabilities as the city comes up with its first five-year plan. But Chiu, who represents the IT sector, believes it'll take some time for the SAR to go from a tech follower to creator.
2: Giving Hong Kong as a user before into a city that will create technology that will innovate and, you know, having a very high stream, upstream development and research capability is a difficult task. So I would rate that we are at the very early stage because, you know, the policy that really enable Hong Kong to go upstream and putting all the effort into research and counting the GDP ratio in R&D, I think we only really started this work in the last 4 or 5 years.
1: Under the nation's 15th five-year plan, Hong Kong should boost its competitive edge by developing itself into an international innovation and technology hub. Police say they've arrested three people and seized suspected cocaine worth 180 million Hong Kong dollars, making it the largest bust of the drug in the past year. Officers said the trio, aged between 46 and 51, faced charges of conspiracy to traffic in dangerous drug and trafficking in a dangerous drug. Chief Inspector Lam Pak Kyoy spoke at a media briefing.
3: We believe the drug trafficking syndicate uses vessels moored along Hong Kong's coastline as storage facilities for the narcotics. After they connect with local buyers, the drugs are then moved ashore and distributed into the Hong Kong market for sale.
1: Authorities in France say 11 people are dead after a civilian aircraft crashed near the town of Tomblaine, roughly 400 kilometers east of Paris. Five skydiving instructors, five students, and the pilot were on board when tragedy struck. French authorities have launched an investigation. Iran's Foreign Minister Abbas Araghchi says arrangements by Tehran to restore maritime traffic in the Strait of Hormuz should not be challenged as it will further delay the opening of the strategic waterway. He also said Israel must withdraw from and stop attacking Lebanon as mandated in a peace deal with the U.S. Araghchi made the comments during a state visit to Iraq.
4: I urge all parties not to interfere in the management of the Strait of Hormuz or in the arrangements being made by the Islamic Republic of Iran to reopen the strait. They should abide by the signed memorandum of understanding and not allow it to be derailed. It is the responsibility of the U.S. government, under the commitment it accepted in the memorandum of understanding on its own behalf and on behalf of the Zionist regime, to stop the regime's attacks, allow the end of the war to take hold there, and ensure a withdrawal from the occupied areas. This is also one of the provisions of Article 1 of the Memorandum of Understanding.
1: A helicopter crash in Saudi Arabia has killed 14 people. The Saudi press agency said the chopper, which belonged to state-owned oil company Aramco, crashed near the eastern city of Ras Tanura, and all those killed were Saudi citizens. The agency added that an investigation was underway to determine the cause of the crash. Weather forecast for today, mainly cloudy with occasional showers. Showers will be heavy at times with squally thunderstorms at first. Maximum temperature around 31 degrees during the day. Outlook, hot with sunny periods and one or two showers in the next couple of days. Weather will be unsettled in the latter part of the week. Currently, it's 27 degrees Celsius at the observatory. Relative humidity sitting at 93%. And there's a thunderstorm warning in effect until at least 6 this morning. 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

0: RTHK, the news at 6 with Peter Cavallos. A pedestrian has died and 16 injured after a minibus mounted the pavement near the Kowloon City Magistrates Court. The accident happened shortly before 6 p.m. yesterday. The pedestrian was reportedly hit by the vehicle, which ended up on the steps of the courthouse. He was declared dead at Kwanghwa Hospital. The driver of the red minibus was arrested on suspicion of dangerous driving, causing death. Financial Secretary Paul Chan says Hong Kong is empowering mainland enterprises as a super connector. He noted that the mainland's outstanding strength in innovation and technology could be linked with Hong Kong's international connectivity for greater synergy. Wallace Wong reports.
1: Writing in his weekly blog, Chan said the country is creating the China Opportunity 2.0 with innovation and technology, as well as its vast market and their complicated and ever-changing global landscape. The minister added that with its capital, talent, and institutional advantages under the One Country, Two Systems principle, the SAR can translate these opportunities into development prospects, which overseas investors can better understand and participate in. Through this, Hong Kong can convert technological strength into asset value recognized by global capital. The FS also said the Northern Metropolis would also provide space for industrial development, adding the SAR welcomes further collaboration with the mainland to boost innovation.
0: Lawmaker Duncan Chu says Hong Kong is on track to become a global innovation and technology center, saying the industry is in the right direction in terms of building infrastructure and boosting research and development capabilities as the city comes up with its first five-year plan. But Chu, who represents the IT sector, believes it'll take some time for the SAR to go from a tech follower to creator.
2: Giving Hong Kong as a user before into a city that will create technology that will innovate and, you know, having a very high stream, upstream development and research capability is a difficult task. So I would rate that we are at the very early stage because, you know, the policy that really enable Hong Kong to go upstream and putting all the effort into research and counting the GDP ratio in R&D, I think we only really started this work in the last 4 or 5 years.
0: Under the nation's 15th five-year plan, Hong Kong should boost its competitive edge by developing itself into an international innovation and technology hub. Police say they've arrested three people and seized suspected cocaine worth 180 million Hong Kong dollars, making it the largest bust of the drug in the past year. Officers said the trio, aged between 46 and 51, faced charges of conspiracy to traffic in dangerous drug and trafficking in a dangerous drug. Chief Inspector Lam Pak Kyo spoke at a media briefing.
3: We believe the drug trafficking syndicate uses vessels moored along Hong Kong's coastline as storage facilities for the narcotics. After they connect with local buyers, the drugs are then moved ashore and distributed into the Hong Kong market for sale.
0: Authorities in France say 11 people are dead after a civilian aircraft crashed near the town of Tomblaine, roughly 400 kilometers east of Paris. Five skydiving instructors, five students, and the pilot were on board when tragedy struck. French authorities have launched an investigation. Iran's Foreign Minister Abbas Araghchi says arrangements by Tehran to restore maritime traffic in the Strait of Hormuz should not be challenged as it will further delay the opening of the strategic waterway. He also said Israel must withdraw from and stop attacking Lebanon as mandated in a peace deal with the U.S. Araghchi made the comments during a state visit to Iraq.
4: I urge all parties not to interfere in the management of the Strait of Hormuz or in the arrangements being made by the Islamic Republic of Iran to reopen the strait. They should abide by the signed memorandum of understanding and not allow it to be derailed. It is the responsibility of the U.S. government, under the commitment it accepted in the memorandum of understanding on its own behalf and on behalf of the Zionist regime, to stop the regime's attacks, allow the end of the war to take hold there, and ensure a withdrawal from the occupied areas. This is also one of the provisions of Article 1 of the Memorandum of Understanding.
0: A helicopter crash in Saudi Arabia has killed 14 people. The Saudi press agency said the chopper, which belonged to state-owned oil company Aramco, crashed near the eastern city of Ras Tanura, and all those killed were Saudi citizens. The agency added that an investigation was underway to determine the cause of the crash. Looking at the forecast, mainly cloudy with occasional showers. Showers will be heavy at times with squally thunderstorms at first. Maximum temperature will be around 31 degrees during the day. And the outlook, it'll be hot with sunny periods and one or two showers in the next couple of days. And the weather will become unsettled in the latter part of the week. Temperature is 27 degrees at the observatory. Relative humidity sitting at 95%. And there's a thunderstorm warning currently in effect. The news from RTHK.

0: Firing practice will be carried out at the Seng Wai and Tai Ling range in Fanling today from 8 a.m. to 9 p.m. During daytime practice, red flags will be hung at proper places around the firing range. During night practice, red lights will be hung along the boundary of the range. For safety reasons, members of the public are warned to refrain from entering the firing areas within the period of firing.
1: Colorectal cancer is one of the most common cancers in Hong Kong. 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Most importantly, get screened for colorectal cancer to detect it early. 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

0: Good morning and welcome to RTHK's Hong Kong Today. I'm Ben Chay.
1: And I'm Todd Harding. Coming up, a punishing heatwave smashes more records in Europe, while France attributes 1,000 deaths over the past week to the searing conditions.
0: Locally, Chief Executive John Lee says Hong Kong's first five-year plan would bring abundant opportunities to the city.
1: The SAR is on track to become a global innovation and technology centre with incremental results expected in 5 years' time, according to a lawmaker and industry advocate.
0: And in sports, Canada continue their magical run at the World Cup after reaching the last 16 for the first time with an injury time winner over South Africa.
1: Europe's record-shattering heatwave is marching east, with hundreds of millions still enduring dangerous temperatures. Thermometers soared above 40 degrees in several countries over the weekend, smashing all-time national records. France has already reported 1,000 excess deaths over the past week of mostly older people, and officials warn the toll is likely to rise as more details emerge. Jamie Clark tells us more.
2: Temperatures soared above 40 degrees Celsius in several countries on Sunday as the heatwave shattered records across Central and Eastern Europe. Poland recorded a new all-time record high of 40.5 degrees, Germany a new national high of 41.7 degrees, while the Czech Republic's Meteorological Institute said Sunday was the first time it had ever registered a temperature of 41 degrees, with 41.9 recorded north of Prague. Scientists have said the heatwave, which began on the 20th of June, was the worst recorded

0: Europe. The French Public Health Agency said most of the heat-related deaths involved older people and warned the number was expected to rise as more details became available about fatalities in residential care and private homes. In Italy, local authorities are hailing an electronic bracelet as a key health prevention tool, especially amid the ongoing heatwave. Dina Gazzella, an 85-year-old Roman widow, no longer has any company at home since losing her husband in 2023. But thanks to the smart technology, she's not alone. Clinical psychologist Piera Pomente said a team of social workers is keeping tabs on Gazzella remotely through the device, which monitors her heart rate, sleep patterns, and allows her to call for help in an emergency.
1: The bracelet is crucial for elderly people in this hot period, especially because their blood pressure drops, their heart rate is slightly lower than normal, they really suffer.
0: The black plastic bracelet, worn like a watch, includes motion sensors that can detect accidental falls while constantly tracking Gazzella's movements. The device is part of a €400 million support scheme for the elderly, introduced last year by Rome's municipality with EU post-COVID funding. The bracelet is free, but some have reservations due to privacy concerns. Out of 70 people who initially joined the scheme, only about 45 have stayed on. Gazzella said the bracelet gave her peace of mind.
2: If I feel unwell, this is a lifesaver.
0: According to scientists, the deadly heatwave in Europe would have been virtually impossible without human-caused climate change, which has made this week's soaring nighttime temperatures 100 times more likely than they would have been just two decades ago. Meteorologists say thunderstorms could hit parts of France, Germany and the Czech Republic over the next day or two, with cooler weather forecast in much of Western Europe this week as the heat wave moves deeper into Central Europe and the Balkans.
3: Jamie Clark. As Europe swelters under record heat, the UN's Food and Agriculture Organization warns that El Niño could soon bring even bigger risks to global food security. Dunja Dujanovic, a food expert with the UN, is urging quick action to protect vulnerable farmers and communities before the crisis gets worse.
4: We are very concerned that this will generate food crises which are of significant scale towards the end of this year, but also into early 2027, which is sort of the natural cycle of the El Niño phenomenon.
5: Locally, Chief Executive John Lee says Hong Kong's first five-year plan would bring abundant opportunities to the city. He says the SAR government would overcome challenges when carrying out reforms. Wallace Wong tells us more.
6: In a video posted on his social media page, the chief executive said the upcoming five-year plan would tackle major livelihood issues and social development in the coming 5 years and boost the city's competitive edge.
7: It will consolidate and enhance Hong Kong's status as an international centre for finance, shipping, trade and innovation and technology, strengthen the city's development as an international aviation hub, reinforce the city's status as an offshore renminbi business hub, build a commodity trading ecosystem, establish a hub for high-end global talent, and accelerate the northern metropolis development. We can benefit from opportunities brought by national economic growth, shared scientific achievements, a vast market, the Belt and Road Initiative, and the Greater Bay Area.
6: Lee added the SAR would scale new heights by actively integrating international development. The CE also said the He Tao Hong Kong Park was developing at full speed. Nearly 100 enterprises have moved to the park since it opened 6 months ago, with many setting up their headquarters in the SAR. Lee also noted that the He Tao Shenzhen Hong Kong Science and Technology Innovation Cooperation Zone is a world-class innovation and technology hub that connects the city with the mainland and the world, while the northern metropolis would serve as a new engine for Hong Kong's economic development.
3: Wallace Wong. Secretary for Constitutional and Mainland Affairs Janice Jie says she doesn't think introducing Hong Kong's first five-year plan ahead of next year's government transition would constrain the next administration. Elvis Yu with that story.
8: Speaking on a television program, the minister pointed out that the main purpose of the blueprint, which could be out as early as the third quarter, is to help Hong Kong better integrate into and serve the nation's overall development.
9: We are looking at the big picture, which is the overall national development. We are planning

0: thing for the long-term development of Hong Kong, not just for the next year or the year after next. Our five-year plan is aligned with the country's 15th five-year plan. So whether it is this administration's term or the next, the direction over the coming 5 years must serve that same purpose. Additionally, if the direction of our development planning is correct, what is there that needs to be changed?
1: Chair also said the five-year blueprint will focus on a macro perspective rather than setting too many rigid key performance indicators. But she added there will be a steady review mechanism to keep track of the roadmap's progress and ensure the city stays on course. A two-month public consultation is running until mid-August, and Chair said the government has already received around 1,000 suggestions and submissions from the public, many of them related to the Northern Metropolis, housing and elderly care.
2: Elvis Yu. Hong Kong is on track to become a global innovation and technology centre with incremental results expected in 5 years' time. That's according to legislator Duncan Chu, who also believes it'll take some time for the city to go from a tech follower to creator. He told Janice Lowe how Hong Kong is developing into an international innovation and technology hub in line with the nation's 15th five-year plan.
3: In terms of innovation and technology, we all understand that we have IT Bureau about 10, 11 years ago. So gearing Hong Kong from a tech adopting city, or gearing Hong Kong as a user before, into a city that will create technology, that will innovate, and you know, having a very high stream, upstream development and research capability is a difficult task. So I would rate that we are at the very early stage. Because, you know, the policy that really enabled Hong Kong to go upstream and putting all the effort into research and counting the GDP ratio in R&D, I think we only really started this work in the last 4 or 5 years. So a lot of resources, people would say, were putting into building up the ecosystems. Some were for the hardware, some were for the land development, some were for building really the research institutes. And there were also resources that were put into R&D itself. So broadly speaking, I would say that we want to build Hong Kong from an adopter or follower in technology to a creator and innovator of technology. It happens only in the last few years. And I think we need longer time to really see a very promising results. But now I think we are on the right track. We get a lot of suggestions from the industries that putting resources and effort and policy to support the upstream development of the technology and putting more effort into R&D and translation from R&D to real company and real products are the role that, you know, most of the other countries that want to build a technology hub will do. We need more times and we need more investment in this area, but we see good tractions. A lot of talent coming to Hong Kong. A lot of companies want to use Hong Kong as a springboard to go offshores. And universities getting a lot of applications. So I would say that, of course, we are at an earlier stage, but we see good tractions.
4: You've repeated multiple times that Hong Kong is still in an early stage for being an innovation and technology hub. So how about 5 years later? To what extent do you think Hong Kong will be one of the top international INT hubs?
3: I think the work that we have done for the last few years, not just investments and policy from the government, is that we are also identifying a few verticals that Hong Kong can excel and we can come up with really promising teams or companies in this particular area. So we can see that in the blueprint that were issued by the ITIB, we have identified a few verticals, I would say, life sciences, AI, and precision manufacturing, or the next stage of the frontier techs. And these are all areas that I think Hong Kong has the ingredients, have the foundation to do well. So if you ask me if we have to set a target in 5 years' time, I would say in certain particular industry, a vertical in the industry, we should see some unicorns, you know, growing up in Hong Kong. We should see some teams and research going to a global stage. I believe we are on the right track now. Of course, a new demand or there's a new pathway that we're seeing that we have a lot of demand is helping major or promising mainland technology company to go offshore. I think that will also earn returns in 5 years' time. We're seeing a lot of promising and growing company from mainland in different area in technology coming to Hong Kong, use Hong Kong as a springboard. So that side is also quite promising. And we already seeing some results, early results from some of the company using Hong Kong to go abroad, getting good traction.
4: So how about in terms of talent? Do you think Hong Kong has the sufficient technology and innovation professionals? From where do you think Hong Kong should attract more of these related professionals to the city?
3: Hong Kong is a city of immigrants. For the last 50, 60 years, the success of Hong Kong rely a big part on the talents coming to Hong Kong. So I would say we cannot just limit to local talents, but also we have to keep our openness to people wanting to develop, to come to Hong Kong, to start a business, to work in technology, to do innovation, to do research. So we see good tractions in talents coming to Hong Kong in the last few years. And we have a lot of people coming to the academia side to do research. And startup, we're getting more startups in Hong Kong. So I think there are still some area we have to strengthen. We need more early stage investors. We need more long-term patience capital. And we need more big company to really establish their research arm in Hong Kong. So these are all things that I think various government department, bureau, and also the industry associations, we are all helping to work on it. The good sign is a lot of people, you know, have belief, have faith in Hong Kong being an international center. So on that front, we are doing well. But of course, talent side, we cannot just rely on incoming talents. We have to keep up with the work with grooming local talents. So we see that the Education Bureau just announced a new blueprint where they laid out a lot of changes in, let's say, fundamental educations in Hong Kong, primary school, secondary school, how they use and adopt AI, how to incorporate a lot of technology knowledges in the early education years. So keeping up with that to incubate or train our next generation of youth in Hong Kong is also important. There are also some other government scheme in terms of they were enriching the general public's use and understanding of AI. So these are also very useful. But the participation of private sector is also important. So I also represent some associations in Hong Kong, professional bodies in Hong Kong. They are all willing to work. So I look forward to their more cooperations between the private sector and the public sector in building up the bridge in educating the next batch of talents in Hong Kong.
5: That was Innovation and Technology Sector lawmaker Duncan Chu speaking to Janice Lowe. The financial secretary has highlighted Hong Kong's role in helping mainland companies and products go global. Paul Chan says the SAR has been empowering mainland enterprises as a super connector. Wallace Wong reports.
6: Writing in his weekly blog, the financial secretary said the country is creating the China Opportunity 2.0 with innovation and technology, as well as its vast market, and their complicated and ever-changing global landscape. Paul Chan wrote, Hong Kong, with its internationalization, capital, talent, and institutional advantages under one country, two systems, can translate these opportunities into development prospects that overseas investors can better understand and participate in. Through this, we convert technological strength into asset value recognized by global capital. Chan said during his visit to Dalian and Xi'an over the past week, he had exchanges with more than 100 business representatives. He said Hong Kong not only serves as a channel for attracting investments, but also a key link for mainland enterprises and products to go global. Chen noted that the country's outstanding innovation and technology strength could be linked with Hong Kong's international connectivity for greater synergy. He went on to say that the Northern Metropolis would promote industrial development, adding the SAR welcomes further collaboration with the mainland to boost innovation.
2: Wallace Wong. One person is dead and 16 were injured after a minibus mounted the pavement near the Kowloon City Magistrates' Courts yesterday afternoon. Sachin Kutby reports.
7: The fatal accident happened shortly before 6 p.m. A 44-year-old pedestrian was reportedly hit by a red minibus and suffered multiple injuries. He was rushed to Kwong Wah Hospital in an unconscious state and was later declared dead. The driver of the minibus, 13 passengers and two other passers-by were injured. One of those injured described chaotic scenes after the crash, with some people receiving first aid outside the court and others taken to hospital by ambulance.
2: Sachin Kutby, the 48-year-old minibus driver, has been arrested on suspicion of dangerous driving causing death.
5: The time is now 6:46. You're listening to Hong Kong Today. Police say they have made the largest cocaine bust in a year. They seized more than 240 kilos of the drug worth $180 million and arrested three people. Here's Elvis Yu.
1: Officers said they raided two vessels in Aberdeen Typhoon's shelter on Friday, where they uncovered 241 kilos of cocaine. Two people were arrested. Authorities also raided a residential flat in Aberdeen and arrested another suspect, confirming

0: Confiscating various documents, cash, jewelry, watches, and handbags worth more than $2 million. Officers believe the suspects, two men and one woman aged between 46 and 51, were the mastermind and core members of a drug trafficking syndicate. Chief Inspector Lam Park Kiu spoke at a media briefing.
1: We believe the drug trafficking syndicate uses vessels moored along Hong Kong's coastline as storage facilities for the narcotics. After they connect with local buyers, the drugs are then moved ashore and distributed into the Hong Kong market for sale.
0: Police said the trio faced charges of conspiracy to traffic in dangerous drug and trafficking in a dangerous drug. They're set to appear at Eastern Magistrates Court today.
2: Elvis Yu. Hong Kong Electric has warned that fuel surcharges are unlikely to come down unless natural gas exports from the Middle East return to normal. Here's Elvis Yu again.
0: The power firm that supplies electricity to Hong Kong Island and Lambert Island earlier announced its fuel surcharges for July would jump to 41.9 Hong Kong cents per unit of electricity, up 34% from this month. Speaking on a radio program, Hong Kong Electric's managing director Francis Cheng pointed out that gas-fired power generation accounts for about 70% of its fuel mix, saying the disruption in natural gas supplies has kept rates high.
3: Our supply of natural gas is very dependent on liquefied natural gas. We have two major suppliers for liquefied natural gas. One is Qatar in the Middle East, and the other is Australia. Since there's no more natural gas from the Middle East, so we have to get it from the spot market. The price in the spot market is much higher than long-term contracts.
0: Chang says the firm is essentially transferring all the extra fuel costs onto its customers, but stressed the utility does not gain any financial benefits from the surcharge and has also offered relief measures. He also noted that its Qatari supplier might be able to allocate some alternative natural gas resources from elsewhere to supply Hong Kong starting from mid-July onwards. But he stopped short of predicting when fuel surcharges could start coming down, citing the ongoing uncertainty in the Middle East. Meanwhile, both Hong Kong Electric and CLP announced on Friday a special subsidy to residential customers who limit their power usage between August and October.
4: Elvis Yu. Lawmaker Thomas Sowe says a bill passed by the country's top legislature endorsing co-location arrangements for the new Huanggang port signaled the central government's strong support for the SAR. The bill was passed by the National People's Congress Standing Committee last week. It authorizes Hong Kong to exercise jurisdiction over its side of the boundary control point. Sowe, who's a member of the Legislative Council Security Panel, told Janice Low that the co-location arrangements will make it more convenient for travelers.
5: Well, I think that this is good news because the decision in passing this bill signified the support that Hong Kong has from the central authority, meaning the NPCSC, in supporting Hong Kong in having a more convenient way to cross over the border between Hong Kong and Shenzhen.
6: So in your point of view, how would this co-location arrangements in the Huanggang port work?
5: Well, I think what they are thinking of is to have a more convenient way enabling people to travel across a border. Now, I think we all know when you cross the border, you need to go through two checkpoints. One is the Hong Kong border, or Hong Kong point, where you have to go through the customs and the immigration. And then after you've gone through that, you have to go through another checkpoint, which is the Shenzhen, the mainland checkpoint. Again, you have to go through the mainland custom and mainland immigration. So what they do need now, this time in the co-location plan, is to enable this check to be done at the same point, which is a one-stop check. Presumably, I think they will have both the Hong Kong checkpoint and the mainland checkpoint combined into one, in one spot. So that would save a lot of time and create a lot of convenience to people who have to travel across the border on a regular basis.
6: So looking ahead, do you expect a majority of travelers to opt for the Huanggang port, or do you think the usage will be similar to the existing ports?
5: I think that this will be a model that will probably be implemented in all other borders. So that will be the first, obviously, in Hong Kong court. But then this definitely, I mean, after it has been put at work for both government

0: to have a try in it. And if it proves to be very efficient, I'm sure that they will use the same system in all other ports.
1: Right. If all other ports adopt the same arrangements as Huanggang, do you think each port will receive maybe a similar amount of travelers, or do you think Huanggang port in particular would welcome a majority of the people?
0: Well, it depends on the intake of each of the port. Obviously, Huanggang port is a new port. It could take up a lot more passengers than the old port. And similarly, if you look at, for example, the Xiangyuanwei, that port can also take in a lot of passengers, as well as Shenzhen Bay, which can also take in a lot of passengers. So I think that once the Huanggang port opens, definitely it will take in a lot more passengers. Passengers who would probably want to try the new border, the new one-stop shop, one-stop border, will try Huanggang. Possibly it will attract a bit more passengers from the other ports.
2: That was lawmaker and lawyer Thomas So speaking to Janice Lowe. Overseas again, rescue crews with sniffer dogs are racing to pull survivors from the rubble of Venezuela's powerful twin earthquakes. The death toll has risen to at least 1,450, including seven Chinese nationals, with hopes of recovering survivors dwindling. Jamie Clark reports.
3: A father and son were pulled out alive from under the rubble of a collapsed building in La Guaira City on Sunday, 4 days after the deadly quakes in Venezuela. They were carried by search and rescue workers in makeshift stretchers to a waiting ambulance. International rescue teams scrabbled to save people as desperate residents dug by hand for relatives trapped in the pancaked layers and rubble of collapsed apartments. In Caracas's San Bernardino neighbourhood, volunteer rescuers clambered over one collapsed building, using drills to break up concrete and forming lines to remove rubble by hand. In the town of Caraballeda, along the coast in La Guaira State, desperate families at the scene of a collapsed building pleaded for heavy machinery.
4: A huge number of rescue workers have come to help, and they're giving it their all. But we need machinery. All this debris is heavy. They can't move it on their own. They just can't.
3: The government has restricted access to La Guaira State, deployed the military to the area, and required volunteers to obtain a safe entry pass. Anger among those impatiently waiting to volunteer surged as they waited for passes outside a concert hall in the capital. Facing public outrage at the response by local officials, President of Venezuela's National Assembly, Jorge Rodriguez, thanked other countries for the outpouring of aid.
5: There are 2,624 foreign rescue workers, 137 dogs that are of singular help in the search for people alive among the rubble, 49 support vehicles, and 84.4 tons of equipment, medicines and medical surgical supplies brought by the international delegations. We have received everyone with gratitude and with open arms.
3: Experts say the first 72 hours after natural disasters, which have now passed, are the key narrow window for finding the living. After that, the search becomes one of recovering bodies. Tens of thousands are still believed to be missing as collapsed buildings dot the country, while millions are also feared to lack sanitation and other basic needs.
6: Jamie Clark, and in just a moment, we'll have the latest sports news with Carlos Escueta.
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8: Well, good morning, Sports News Now with me. I'm Carlos Escuero, and we begin with the latest from the World Cup, where Canada are the first team through to the next round of the knockout phase after a 1-0 win over South Africa in the depths of injury time. As Tony Sabine tells us, it was a historic victory for the co-hosts, who advanced into the last 16 for the first time in their history.
9: With both sides making their first ever appearance in the knockout phase, the game appeared to be heading for extra time after a relatively quiet showing at Los Angeles SoFi Stadium. The first half was largely uneventful, with South Africa dominating possession and preferring safe back-passing tactics that at one point drew boos from the crowd. Despite South Africa's control, Canada created better chances, including a wild scramble on the goal line and a penalty appeal for a tackle that was waved off just before the break. But it wasn't until the 92nd minute when the Canadians eventually got their winner, with Steven Estacio burying a shot after a header clearance fell right in front of him at the top of the penalty box. The final whistle sounded and raucous celebrations among Canadian fans soon ensued as the co-hosts earned their first ever spot in the last 16 of the Showpiece tournament. Canada will now face the Netherlands or Morocco in Houston in the last 16, with those two teams set to square off tomorrow morning, Hong Kong time.
8: Well, sticking with football, South Korea head coach Hong Myung-bo's tenure is over. The 57-year-old, who was in his second stint as coach, resigned after his team's early group stage exit, his second World Cup disappointment after a similar result back in 2014. The team managed just one win, falling short of expectations. South Korean President Lee Jae-myung blasted the team's leadership, blaming incompetent people and promising major reforms. Star player Song Hyun-min has also hinted that this could have been his last World Cup appearance. Well, to the racetrack now, and George Russell is back on top, clinching victory for Mercedes in a dramatic and scorching Austrian Grand Prix. Russell, who started from pole, held off a late charge from Red Bull's Max Verstappen to take his second win of the season at the Red Bull Ring. Championship leader Kimi Antonelli finished close behind in third and still leads teammate Russell in the Drivers' Championship by 40 points. And finally in tennis, Serena Williams is back at Wimbledon, and even for a legend, the nerves are very much real. The 44-year-old admitted she had doubts about accepting a wild card for the singles draw this year, but now says she's ready to soak up every moment and enjoy the game.
10: I expect to be nervous. I was also nervous every single match that I've ever played in my life. Whether it was the first round or the second round or finals, I've always had some nerves. But then I just dust them off, and then, you know, I move on. And so I definitely expect to have those same feelings.
8: Williams is a seven-time champion at the tournament and faces Australia's Meyer Joint in the first round tomorrow in her Wimbledon match, first Wimbledon match since 2022. And that's your look at sport.
6: Thanks, Carlos. And the weather forecast for today, mainly cloudy with occasional showers. Showers will be heavy at times with squally thunderstorms at first. The maximum temperature will be around 31 degrees during the day. Winds will be light to moderate south to southeasterly. Looking ahead, becoming very hot with sunny periods and one or two showers in the next couple of days. The weather will become unsettled in the latter part of this week. Right now, the thunderstorm warning is in effect at the observatory. 27 degrees Celsius, the relative humidity is standing at 94%.
9: RTHK, the news at 7 with Tony Sabine. Lawmaker Duncan Chu says Hong Kong is on track to become a global innovation and technology centre, saying the industry is in the right direction in terms of building infrastructure and boosting research and development capabilities as the city comes up with its first five-year plan. But Chu, who represents the IT sector, believes it will take some time for the SAR to go from a tech follower to a creator.
11: Giving Hong Kong as a user before into a city that will create technology, that will innovate, and, you know, having a very high stream, upstream development and research capability is a difficult task. So I would rate that we are at the very early stage, because, you know, the policy that really enable Hong Kong to go upstream and putting all the effort into research and counting the GDP ratio in R&D, I think we only really started this work in the last 4 or 5 years.
9: Under the nation's 15th five-year plan, Hong Kong should boost its competitive edge by developing itself into an international innovation and technology hub. Chu also believes Hong Kong should see incremental results in 5 years' time, pointing to a few industries which could yield so-called unicorn firms or startups with valuations exceeding $1 billion.
11: We have identified a few vertical, I would say, life sciences, AI, and precision manufacturing, or the next stage of the frontier techs. And these are all areas that I think Hong Kong has the ingredients, have the foundation to do well. So if you ask me if we have to set a target in 5 years' time, I will say in certain particular industry, a vertical in the industry, we should see some unicorns, you know, growing up in Hong Kong.

0: we should see some teams and research going to a global stage.
1: Mainland authorities have launched a level 3 emergency response after a magnitude 5.5 earthquake rattled Gaoxian County in Sichuan Province just after midnight. Residents in Gaoxian and nearby areas reported strong tremors. Tremors were even felt in the provincial capital Chengdu. Emergency crews reached the epicenter quickly and local roads remain open. Authorities are still assessing the situation, but for now, no building collapses or trapped individuals have been found. Overseas, 11 people were killed in France yesterday after a skydiving plane crashed in the eastern part of the country. Authorities say it's the country's deadliest ever general aviation accident. The crash in the town of Tomblaine killed five instructors, five students and the pilot. French Interior Minister Laurent Nunez says investigations are ongoing and investigators are trying to determine a cause.
2: As for the hypotheses, the investigation will determine them, as always. We aren't going to venture into speculating about scenarios. What is certain is that the aircraft went down suddenly. We will have to determine exactly how and why.
1: Russia's President Vladimir Putin has openly acknowledged a certain shortage of fuel following recent Ukrainian strikes on the country's infrastructure. He says a special task force is now working to boost supplies, prioritizing farmers and businesses hit hardest by the crisis.
2: Problems persist for both drivers and businesses, with queues at petrol stations. At present, it is not always possible to find the required grade of fuel. Of course, we understand the difficulties faced by agricultural producers and farming enterprises during this period. Every effort must be made to ensure that seasonal fuel supply schedules are fully observed for the agricultural sector. The harvest depends on it.
1: And Vladimir Putin says the country is facing fate-deciding and difficult period as Ukraine steps up strikes inside Russia. Speaking at a party congress, Putin insisted the challenges are making the country stronger and vowed to overcome attacks on Russian territory ahead of September's elections.
2: We are going through a difficult period, difficult stage, but it has taught us a lot. It allowed us to feel the very essence of what it means to be a citizen of Russia.
1: Sports, and Canada have become the first team at the World Cup to reach the last 16 of the tournament after edging out South Africa in the round of 32 in Los Angeles. The Canadians booked their spot thanks to a strike from Steven Astacio in the 92nd minute. They will face either Morocco or the Netherlands. And that's the news from RTHK.
3: Thanks to Tony Sabine in our newsroom. You're listening to Hong Kong Today with myself, Todd Harding, and Ben Che. Still to come, Chief Secretary Eric Chan likens Hong Kong's first ever five-year plan as going from zero to one, while giving industries better directions going forward.
4: The Prince of Wales Hospital says its physiotherapists and spinal specialists are working in tandem to speed up the treatment of serious cases.
3: And 11 people, mostly skydivers, are killed in France after their plane crashed in the country's northeast.
4: Chief Secretary Eric Chan has described formulating Hong Kong's first five-year plan as a zero-to-one breakthrough. He also says developing the northern metropolis will be a key feature of the blueprint. Wallace Wong has details.
5: In an interview marking 4 years of the current term government, the chief secretary said the blueprint would allow all sectors to learn about Hong Kong's policy directions and planning for the coming 5 years.
6: In the past, we only have the chief executive's policy address, which only covers a one-year period. But sometimes people wish to learn about Hong Kong in the longer term. For example, a foreign student who wishes to study in Hong Kong, as well as companies planning to set up headquarters in the SAR, may want to know about the city's future development. If we let them know about our planning, they would be aware of the directions.
5: Chan added that the blueprint would clearly explain how the SAR would align with the National 15th five-year plan. With a new administration in the middle of next year, Chan

0: In addition to the 300-hectare campus area, there will be related industrial, logistics, residential, and supporting facilities. We believe this scale will enable our future university town to play a meaningful role.
1: Chen also called for closer ties between local universities and enterprises to commercialize research achievements. On poverty alleviation, he said collaboration among the government, businesses, and the community would achieve the best result. He added that the government would set up a platform to facilitate the business sector to engage in charity work. Chen also noted that Hong Kong should learn a lesson from the deadly fire at Wong Fu Court and make improvement, saying authorities have launched various measures to combat bid rigging and enhance building management.
2: Wallace Wong. Chief Executive John Lee, meanwhile, says Hong Kong's first five-year plan will bring abundant opportunities to the city. In a video posted on his social media page, Lee said the blueprint would tackle not only help with social development, but help the city maintain its competitive edge.
3: It will consolidate and enhance Hong Kong's status as an international centre for finance, shipping, trade and innovation and technology, strengthen the city's development as an international aviation hub, reinforce the city's status as an offshore renminbi business hub, build a commodity trading ecosystem, establish a hub for high-end global talent and accelerate the northern metropolis development. We can benefit from opportunities brought by national economic growth, shared scientific achievements, a vast market, the Belt and Road Initiative and the Greater Bay Area.
2: Lee also said the SAR government would overcome challenges when carrying out reforms and the city would scale new heights by integrating international development.
4: Secretary for Constitutional and Mainland Affairs Dennis Tse has dismissed concerns that introducing Hong Kong's first five-year plan ahead of next year's government transition will tie the hands of the next administration. Speaking on a television program, the minister pointed out that the main purpose of the blueprint is to help Hong Kong better integrate into and serve the nation's overall development.
5: We are looking at the big picture, which is the overall national development. We are planning for the long-term development of Hong Kong, not just for the next year or the year after next. Our five-year plan is aligned with the country's 15th five-year plan. So whether it is this administration's term or the next, the direction over the coming 5 years must serve that same purpose. Additionally, if the direction of our development planning is correct, what is there that needs to be changed?
2: Hong Kong Electric is warning that fuel surcharges are unlikely to come down until natural gas exports from the Middle East return to normal. The power firm, which supplies electricity to Hong Kong and Lama Islands, earlier announced its fuel surcharges for July would jump to 41.9 cents per unit of electricity. That's a rise of 34% from June's rates. HK Electric's managing director, Francis Chang, noted gas-fired generation accounts for about 70% of its fuel mix, saying the disruption in natural gas supplies has kept power rates high. He spoke on a radio program.
6: Our supply of natural gas is very dependent on liquefied natural gas. We have two major suppliers for liquefied natural gas. One is Qatar in the Middle East, and the other is Australia. Since there's no more natural gas from the Middle East, so we have to get it from the spot market. The price in the spot market is much higher than long-term contracts.
4: One pedestrian was killed and 18 others were injured after a red minibus mounted the pavement near the Kowloon City Magistrates Court yesterday afternoon. Police said the minibus was traveling along Argyle Street towards Kwun Tong when it reportedly went out of control near the junction of Lomond Road and knocked down three pedestrians, one of whom died of serious injuries at Kwong Wah Hospital later. The 48-year-old minibus driver has been arrested on suspicion of dangerous driving causing death.
2: Police say they've arrested three people and seized suspected cocaine worth 180 million Hong Kong dollars, making it the largest bust of the drug in the past year. Officers said the trio, aged between 46 and 51, faced charges of conspiracy to traffic in dangerous drugs and trafficking in a dangerous drug. They will appear at Eastern Magistrates' Courts today. Chief Inspector Lam Pak Kew spoke at a media briefing.
7: We believe the drug trafficking syndicate uses vessels moored along Hong Kong's coastline as storage facilities for the narcotics. After they connect with local buyers, the drugs are then moved ashore and distributed into the Hong Kong market for sale.
4: The Correctional Services Department

0: says there's room for improvement after it took down an anti-drug promotional video. The AI-generated video, which featured virtual K-pop idols, was pulled from the department's Facebook page after it drew heavy criticism from internet users, who said it seemed to be promoting the use of drugs rather than warning against it. Speaking to reporters after an event yesterday, Senior Superintendent Ng Ki Hang said the department would learn from the incident and strive to do better in future.
1: During the creative process, we hoped to promote an anti-drug message in a format that is popular among youngsters. But through this experience, we will go back and reflect carefully. In the future, when we produce short videos again, we will consider things more thoroughly and hope to achieve a better result.
2: Lawmaker Duncan Chu says Hong Kong is on track to become a global innovation and technology centre, saying the industry is in the right direction in terms of building infrastructure and boosting research and development capabilities as the city comes up with its first five-year plan. But Chu, who represents the IT sector, believes it'll take some time for the SAR to go from a tech follower to creator.
3: Giving Hong Kong as a user before into a city that will create technology that will innovate and, you know, having a very high stream, upstream development and research capability is a difficult task. So I would rate that we are at the very early stage because, you know, the policy that really enable Hong Kong to go upstream and putting all the effort into research and counting the GDP ratio in R&D, I think we only really started this work in the last 4 or 5 years.
2: Under the nation's 15th five-year plan, Hong Kong should boost its competitive edge by developing itself into an international innovation and technology hub.
0: Chu also believes Hong Kong should see incremental results in 5 years' time, pointing to a few industries which could yield so-called unicorn firms or startups with valuations exceeding $1 billion.
3: We have identified a few vertical, I would say, life sciences, AI, and precision manufacturing, or the next stage of the frontier techs. And these are all areas that I think Hong Kong has the ingredients, have the foundation to do well. So if you ask me if we have to set a target in 5 years' time, I would say in certain particular industry, a vertical in the industry, we should see some unicorns, you know, growing up in Hong Kong. We should see some teams and research going to a global stage.
2: The Prince of Wales Hospital says it's detecting serious spinal cases faster and helping patients while they wait for specialist appointments by having physiotherapists and bone specialists work as a team at an integrated clinic. The hospital launched the clinic 2 years ago after finding that waiting times to see an orthopaedic surgeon had been taking longer. So far, almost 2,500 patients have been triaged at the clinic, with less than 2% needing urgent care by specialists. Senior physiotherapist Chloe Leung told Bell Yip that hundreds of patients have received physio treatment to help ease their pain while they wait to see bone specialists.
4: The patients with reflex or complicated problems are picked up by the physiotherapist and being fast-tracked back to the orthopedic specialist for the early appointment and the intervention. And besides the triage and the screening, physiotherapists will provide the early empowerment and treatment to the patients to improve the patient's outcome and prevent chronicity. And more importantly, it will help the patient to self-manage their condition while waiting for their first orthopedic consultation and teach them about the warning sign for the emergency condition so that they can get the immediate medical attention without delay.
5: And what sparks the implementation of this kind of treatment?
4: We think of to create this clinic is actually for quite a long time ago because we found that the waiting time for the orthopedic specialist consultations is quite a long time. And while the patient is waiting for the orthopedic consultation, we think of how can we do better for this kind of patient? What can we do to improve their care? So we collaborate with the orthopedic specialists to develop this program so that the physiotherapist can provide the early triage and screening for the patients and at the same time to provide the appropriate treatment to the patient at the right time.
5: And what are the criteria when deciding which types of patients can be included in this mode of treatment?
4: For this program, we will target on the spinal pain patients with the stable condition. We target the spinal pain patients because spinal pain patients have

0: quite a number of specialists outpatient clinic of orthopedics having the spinal pain condition. So we target this kind of patient first.
1: And what are the biggest benefits observed so far?
0: The benefits of this clinic is to enhance the patient safety through the early and reliable triage by the physiotherapist. While the patient is waiting for their orthopedic consultation, they can get a professional triage and screening by the physiotherapist at the very beginning, so that if the patients have any emergency condition, they can be fastly refer back to the orthopedic specialist for the early intervention. And for a stable patient, the physiotherapist will provide the home exercise and the advice to the patient so that the patient can manage their condition at home to prevent chronicity.
2: That was Prince of Wales Hospital senior physiotherapist Chloe Leung speaking to Belle Yip.
3: The time is now 7:18. You're listening to Hong Kong Today. A skydiving trip ended in tragedy in northeastern France, where a civilian aircraft crashed shortly after takeoff, killing all 11 people on board. The cause of the crash remains unknown, and investigators have launched a technical inquiry. Jamie Clark reports.
4: One witness described seeing bodies on the ground after the small plane crashed in the town of Tomblaine. Another described people at the scene trying to douse flames with fire extinguishers in an effort to stop the aircraft from catching fire after it went down. Five instructors, five students and the pilot were killed in the incident, according to local authorities. The students were reportedly a group of nurses who had decided to go on a first skydiving jump. Mayor of the nearby city of Nancy, Mathieu Klein, said the victims died in full view of their loved ones, who were preparing to film the tandem skydives. While speaking at the crash site, French Interior Minister Laurent Nunez said the aircraft went down shortly after takeoff, just 300 metres from the end of the runway.
5: There is a lot of emotion, very strong emotion, which we understand very well. And at the same time, there is great solidarity among everyone to accompany the families in the best way possible.
4: According to France's transport minister, there hasn't been such a serious accident in aeronautics concerning parachute jumping for about 30 years. The death toll could have been higher, with the aircraft crashing close to a residential area, near a shopping centre and two roads. The wreckage of the single-engine plane sat on a bike path.
2: Jamie Clark. Iran says it has carried out retaliatory strikes against US military sites in the Persian Gulf, as both countries accused each other of violating their fragile ceasefire to end the Middle East war. Iran's Revolutionary Guard Corps said they were taking measures to control traffic in the Strait of Hormuz, and vessels violating the orders would be dealt with more firmly than before. In a post on social media, US President Donald Trump said, quote, "There may come a point when we are no longer able to be reasonable and will be forced to militarily complete the job that we very successfully started. If that happens, the Islamic Republic of Iran will no longer exist."
3: Iran's Foreign Minister Abbas Araghchi says arrangements by Tehran to restore maritime traffic in the Strait of Hormuz should not be challenged, as it will further delay the opening of the strategic waterway. He also said Israel must withdraw from and stop attacking Lebanon as mandated in a peace deal with the U.S. Araghchi made the comments during a state visit to Iraq.
6: I urge all parties not to interfere in the management of the Strait of Hormuz or in the arrangements being made by the Islamic Republic of Iran to reopen the strait. They should abide by the signed memorandum of understanding and not allow it to be derailed. It is the responsibility of the US government, under the commitment it accepted in the memorandum of understanding on its own behalf and on behalf of the Zionist regime, to stop the regime's attacks, allow the end of the war to take hold there, and ensure a withdrawal from the occupied areas. This is also one of the provisions of Article 1 of the Memorandum of Understanding.
3: Although a ceasefire took effect in April, sporadic violence has continued in the Gulf region, with ships passing through the Strait of Hormuz, often the spark. Tehran was angered this week by Oman's announcement of an alternative route through the strait that hugged the Omani shoreline, which Muscat said was in conjunction with the International Maritime Organization.
2: Israel says its army has destroyed an extensive tunnel built by Hezbollah in southern Lebanon. A joint statement claimed the tunnel stretched more than 200 metres and reached a depth of over 25 metres and contained hundreds

0: of weapons and launch shafts intended to target Israel. The strikes came despite a trilateral framework agreement signed by Lebanon and Israel under US sponsorship on Friday, aimed at paving the way for peace between the two countries and disarmament of Iran-backed Hezbollah. Lebanon's state-run news agency reported several strikes yesterday, including on the southern city of Nabatieh, with the Lebanese health ministry saying two people were wounded by an Israeli stun grenade in the south.
1: Russian President Vladimir Putin said that he did not believe European leaders had persuaded U.S. President Donald Trump to change his stance regarding Ukraine. Putin added that talks with U.S. officials in Alaska last year featured no formal agreements, but he is ready to resume talks soon in Moscow.
2: The European leaders claim to have changed the mind of U.S. President on the situation in Ukraine. I don't know anything about this, and I doubt that it is possible given that the President of the United States is a mature and experienced politician. He is in power for a second time and knows what he is doing, I assume. Of course, we are all human. We listen both to our opponents and to our allies. We take their views into account and may adjust our own positions. But to say someone could completely change his mind, at least I'm not aware of anything like that.
1: French President Emmanuel Macron said after the G7 summit in France that Trump had acknowledged during the talks there that Russia did not want peace in Ukraine and that this marked a real change in approach from Washington. Kyiv has repeatedly said it will not hand over any of its territory to Russia without a fight.
0: Beijing Happy Valley, the amusement park in the capital, celebrated its 20th anniversary with the launch of a giant Ferris wheel. Soaring 99 metres high, the Dalianjing, literally meaning big eyes, is the new addition to the city's skyline. Equipped with 46 cabins and a total capacity of 460 passengers, the wheel offers a 22-minute ride that treats visitors to panoramic views of the Beijing Central Business District and other key urban landmarks. Li Xiangyang, art director of the amusement park, said each cabin of the Ferris wheel offers a unique environment.
3: Each cabin is fitted with ambient lighting that produces a beautiful array of color variations, along with an onboard music system. In some cabins, guests can even request songs. 10 VIP cabins are also available, each with its own distinctive theme, ranging from birthday celebrations to various emotional experience concepts. Stepping into a cabin is akin to opening a mystery box, as each one offers a different and surprising encounter. The temperature inside all cabins is maintained at a constant 21 to 25 degrees Celsius year-round, regardless of the season, whether in winter or summer. In addition, the humidity level is regulated between 40% and 70%, ensuring a consistently comfortable environment for all visitors.
1: And in just a moment, Carlos Escueta will be back with a roundup of sports right after this.
4: Thought you had Sherwin investment tips, so you clicked a link, opened an account, and sent money? Thought sharing personal information would enable your payment? 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Don't be the next victim. One wrong click can bring disaster. The Hong Kong Monetary Authority reminds you, click the links, fall for scams.
5: Well, good morning, Sports News Now with me. I'm Carlos Esquerda, and we bring you the latest from the World Cup first. And Canada are the first team through to the next round of the knockout phase after a 1-0 win over South Africa in the depth of injury time. As Tony Sabine tells us, it was a historic victory for the co-hosts, who advanced into the last 16 for the first time in their history.
6: With both sides making their first ever appearance in the knockout phase, the game appeared to be heading for extra time after a relatively quiet showing at Los Angeles SoFi Stadium. The first half was largely uneventful, with South Africa dominating possession and preferring safe back-passing tactics that at one point drew boos from the crowd. Despite South Africa's control, Canada created better chances, including a wild scramble on the goal line and a penalty appeal for a tackle that was waved off just before the break. But it wasn't until the 92nd minute when the Canadians eventually got their winner, with Steven Estacio burying a shot after a header clearance fell right in front of him at the top of the penalty box. the final whistle sounded and raucous celebrations among Canadian fans soon.

0: ensued as the co-hosts earned their first ever spot in the last 16 of the Showpiece Tournament. Canada will now face the Netherlands or Morocco in Houston in the last 16, with those two teams set to square off tomorrow morning, Hong Kong time.
1: Well, to the pool, and Gretchen Walsh has set a new world record in the 50-meter freestyle at the Sette Coli meet in Rome. Walsh timed 23.55 seconds to finish first, bettering the previous long course record set by American teammate Kate Douglas last week. It was the second world record to be set in as many days at the competition, with Dutch swimmer Marit Steenbergen breaking the 100-meter freestyle world record with a time of 51.68 seconds. Steenbergen touched the wall ahead of Hong Kong China star Siobhan Haughey, who clocked a time of 52.52 seconds. In tennis now, Serena Williams is back at Wimbledon, and even for a legend, the nerves are real. The 44-year-old admitted she had doubts about accepting a wild card for the singles draw this year, but now says she's ready to soak up every moment and enjoy the game.
2: I expect to be nervous. I was also nervous every single match that I've ever played in my life, whether it was the first round or the second round or finals. I've always had some nerves. But then I just dust them off, and then, you know, I move on. So I definitely expect to have those same feelings.
1: And finally, Britain's Emma Raducanu has withdrawn from Wimbledon over injury concerns. The world number 33 cited a stress fracture in her lower right leg, dealing a blow to home fans on the opening day of the grass court Grand Slam. Raducanu was slated to start her campaign tonight against Croatia's Antonia Ružić. She noted that she had done everything possible to try to get to the start line, but was medically advised to withdraw from the tournament. And that's your look at sport.
3: Thanks, Carlos. And the weather forecast for today, mainly cloudy with occasional showers. Showers will be heavy at times with squally thunderstorms at first. The maximum temperature will be around 31 degrees during the day. Winds will be light to moderate south to southeasterly. Looking ahead, becoming very hot with sunny periods and one or two showers in the next couple of days. The weather will become unsettled in the latter part of this week. Right now, the thunderstorm warning is in effect and will remain effective until today at 9 a.m. At the observatory, 27 degrees Celsius. The relative humidity is standing at 93%. And let's cross over to the newsroom now for a look at some other news headlines.
0: It's 7:30. I'm Tony Sabine. Lawmaker Duncan Chu says Hong Kong is on track to become a global innovation and technology centre, saying the industry is in the right direction in terms of building infrastructure and boosting research and development capabilities as the city comes up with its first five-year plan. But Chu, who represents the IT sector, believes it'll take some time for the SAR to go from a tech follower to a creator.
4: Giving Hong Kong as a user before into a city that will create technology, that will innovate, and, you know, having a very high stream, upstream development and research capability is a difficult task. So I would rate that we are at the very early stage, because, you know, the policy that really enable Hong Kong to go upstream and putting all the effort into research and counting the GDP ratio in R&D, I think we only really started this work in the last 4 or 5 years.
0: Under the nation's 15th five-year plan, Hong Kong should boost its competitive edge by developing itself into an international innovation and technology hub. A pedestrian has died and 16 were injured after a minibus mounted the pavement near the Kowloon City Magistrates Courts. The accident happened shortly before 6 p.m. The pedestrian was reportedly hit by the vehicle, which ended up on the steps of the courthouse. He was declared dead at Kwong Wah Hospital. The driver of the red minibus was arrested on suspicion of dangerous driving causing death. Mainland authorities have launched a level 3 emergency response after a magnitude 5.5 earthquake rattled Kaohsiung County in Sichuan Province just after midnight. Residents in Kaohsiung and nearby areas reported strong tremors. Tremors were even felt in the provincial capital Chengdu, as well as the nearby city of Chongqing. State media said at least 15 people suffered minor injuries. Emergency crews reached the epicenter quickly and local roads remain open. Authorities are still assessing the situation, but for now, no building collapses or trapped individuals have been found. Overseas, 11 people were killed in France yesterday after a skydiving plane crashed in the eastern part of the country. Authorities say it's the country's deadliest ever general aviation accident. The crash in the town of Tomblaine

0: killed 5 instructors, 5 students and the pilot. French Interior Minister Laurent Nunez says investigations are ongoing, adding it's too early to speculate what exactly happened.
1: As for the hypotheses, the investigation will determine them, as always. We aren't going to venture into speculating about scenarios. What is certain is that the aircraft went down suddenly. We will have to determine exactly how and why.
0: And that's the news from RTHK.
2: Thanks to Tony Savan in our newsroom. You're listening to Hong Kong Today with me, Ben Che and Todd Harding. The headlines this morning: an unprecedented heatwave smashes more records in Europe, while French authorities link 1,000 deaths over the past week to the sweltering weather.
3: Locally, Chief Executive John Lee says the city's first five-year plan would bring abundant opportunities to the city.
2: Hong Kong Electric says it is bumping up its fuel clause charge by 34% next month, adding it's unlikely to come down anytime soon.
3: And in sports, World Cup co-host Canada reached the last 16 for the first time after sending South Africa home with an injury time winner.
2: Europe's record-shattering heatwave is marching east, with hundreds of millions still enduring dangerous temperatures. Thermometers soared above 40 degrees in several countries over the weekend, smashing all-time national records. France has already reported 1,000 excess deaths over the past week of mostly older people, and officials warn the toll is likely to rise as more details emerge. Jamie Clark tells us more.
4: Temperatures soared above 40 degrees Celsius in several countries on Sunday as the heatwave shattered records across Central and Eastern Europe. Poland recorded a new all-time record high of 40.5 degrees, Germany a new national high of 41.7 degrees, while the Czech Republic's Meteorological Institute said Sunday was the first time it had ever registered a temperature of 41 degrees, with 41.9 recorded north of Prague. Scientists have said the heatwave, which began on the 20th of June, was the worst recorded in Europe. The French Public Health Agency said most of the heat-related deaths involved older people and warned the number was expected to rise as more details became available about fatalities in residential care and private homes. In Italy, local authorities are hailing an electronic bracelet as a key health prevention tool, especially amid the ongoing heatwave. Dina Gazzella, an 85-year-old Roman widow, no longer has any company at home since losing her husband in 2023. But thanks to the smart technology, she's not alone. Clinical psychologist Piera Pomente said a team of social workers is keeping tabs on Gazzella remotely through the device, which monitors her heart rate, sleep patterns, and allows her to call for help in an emergency.
5: The bracelet is crucial for elderly people in this hot period, especially because their blood pressure drops, their heart rate is slightly lower than normal, they really suffer.
4: The black plastic bracelet, worn like a watch, includes motion sensors that can detect accidental falls while constantly tracking Gazzella's movements. The device is part of a 400 million euro support scheme for the elderly, introduced last year by Rome's municipality with EU post-COVID funding. The bracelet is free, but some have reservations due to privacy concerns. Out of 70 people who initially joined the scheme, only about 45 have stayed on. Gazzella said the bracelet gave her peace of mind.
6: If I feel unwell, this is a lifesaver.
4: According to scientists, the deadly heatwave in Europe would have been virtually impossible without human-caused climate change, which has made this week's soaring nighttime temperatures 100 times more likely than they would have been just two decades ago. Meteorologists say thunderstorms could hit parts of France, Germany and the Czech Republic over the next day or two, with cooler weather forecast in much of Western Europe this week as the heatwave moves deeper into Central Europe and the Balkans.
3: Jamie Clark. As Europe swelters under record heat, the UN's Food and Agriculture Organization warns that El Nino could soon bring even bigger risks to global food security. Dunja Dujanovic, a food expert with the UN, is urging quick action to protect vulnerable farmers and communities before the

0: crisis gets worse.
1: We are very concerned that this will generate food crises, which are of significant scale towards the end of this year, but also into early 2027, which is sort of the natural cycle of the El Niño phenomenon.
2: Locally, Chief Executive John Lee says Hong Kong's first five-year plan would bring abundant opportunities to the city. He says the SAR government would overcome challenges when carrying out reforms. Wallace Wong tells us more.
3: 5年規劃關係到香港未來5年嘅民生大事。
4: In a video posted on his social media page, the chief executive said the upcoming five-year plan would tackle major livelihood issues and social development in the coming 5 years and boost the city's competitive edge.
3: 包括鞏固提升香港金融,
5: it will consolidate and enhance Hong Kong's status as an international center for finance, shipping, trade, and innovation and technology, strengthen the city's development as an international aviation hub, reinforce the city's status as an offshore renminbi business hub, build a commodity trading ecosystem, establish a hub for high-end global talent, and accelerate the northern metropolis development. We can benefit from opportunities brought by national economic growth, shared scientific achievements, a vast market, the Belt and Road Initiative, and the Greater Bay Area.
4: Lee added the SAR would scale new heights by actively integrating international development. The CE also said the He Tao Hong Kong Park was developing at full speed. Nearly 100 enterprises have moved to the park since it opened 6 months ago, with many setting up their headquarters in the SAR. Lee also noted that the He Tao Shenzhen Hong Kong Science and Technology Innovation Cooperation Zone is a world-class innovation and technology hub that connects the city with the mainland and the world, while the northern metropolis would serve as a new engine for Hong Kong's economic development.
0: Wallace Wong. Secretary for Constitutional and Mainland Affairs Janice Sayre says she doesn't think introducing Hong Kong's first five-year plan ahead of next year's government transition will constrain the next administration. Elvis Yu with that story.
6: Speaking on a television program, the minister pointed out that the main purpose of the blueprint, which could be out as early as the third quarter, is to help Hong Kong better integrate into and serve the nation's overall development.
7: We are looking at the big picture, which is the overall national development. We are planning for the long-term development of Hong Kong, not just for the next year or the year after next. Our five-year plan is aligned with the country's 15th five-year plan. So whether it is this administration's term or the next, the direction over the coming 5 years must serve that same purpose. Additionally, if the direction of our development planning is correct, what is there that needs to be changed?
6: Chair also said the five-year blueprint would focus on a macro perspective rather than setting too many rigid key performance indicators. But she added there would be a steady review mechanism to keep track of the roadmap's progress and ensure the city stays on course. A two-month public consultation is running until mid-August, and Chair said the government has already received around 1,000 suggestions and submissions from the public, many of them related to the northern metropolis, housing and elderly care.
2: Elvis Yu. Hong Kong is on track to become a global innovation and technology center with incremental results expected in 5 years' time. That's according to legislator Duncan Chu, who also believes it'll take some time for the city to go from a tech follower to creator. He told Janice Lowe how Hong Kong is developing into an international innovation and technology hub in line with the nation's 15th five-year plan.
8: In terms of innovation and technology, we all understand that we have IT Bureau about 10, 11 years ago. So gearing Hong Kong from a tech-adopting city or gearing Hong Kong as a user before into a city that will create technology, that will innovate and, you know, having a very high stream, upstream development and research capability is a difficult task. So I would rate that we are at the very early stage. Because, you know, the policy that really enabled Hong Kong to go upstream and putting all the effort into research and counting the GDP ratio in R&D, I think we only really started this work in the last 4 or 5 years. So a lot of resources people would say were putting into building up the ecosystems. Some were for the hardware, some were for the land development, some were for building really the research institutes. And there were also resources that were put into R&D itself. So broadly speaking, I would say that we want to build Hong Kong from an adopter or follower in technology to a creator and innovator of technology. It happens only in the last few years. And I think we need longer time to really see a very

0: promising results. But now I think we are on the right track. We get a lot of suggestions from the industries that putting resources and effort and policy to support the upstream development of the technology and putting more effort into R&D and translation from R&D to real company and real products are the role that, you know, most of the other countries that want to build a technology hub will do. We need more times and we need more investment in this area, but we see good traction. A lot of talent coming to Hong Kong. A lot of companies want to use Hong Kong as a springboard to go offshores. And universities getting a lot of applications. So I would say that, of course, we are at an earlier stage, but we see good traction.
1: You've repeated multiple times that Hong Kong is still in an early stage for being an innovation and technology hub. So how about 5 years later? To what extent do you think Hong Kong will be one of the top international INT hubs?
0: I think the work that we have done for the last few years, not just investments and policy from the government, is that we are also identifying a few verticals that Hong Kong can excel and we can come up with really promising teams or companies in this particular area. So we can see that in the blueprint that were issued by the ITIB, we have identified a few verticals, I would say, life sciences, AI, and precision manufacturing, or the next stage of the frontier techs. And these are all areas that I think Hong Kong has the ingredients, have the foundation to do well. So if you ask me if we have to set a target in 5 years' time, I will say in certain particular industry, a vertical in the industry, we should see some unicorns, you know, growing up in Hong Kong. We should see some teams and research going to a global stage. I believe we are on the right track now. Of course, a new demand or there's a new pathway that we're seeing that we have a lot of demand is helping major or promising mainland technology company to go offshore. I think that will also earn returns in 5 years' time. We're seeing a lot of promising and growing company from mainland in different area in technology coming to Hong Kong, use Hong Kong as a springboard. So that side is also quite promising. And we're already seeing some results, early results from some of the company using Hong Kong to go abroad, getting good traction.
2: That was innovation and technology sector lawmaker Duncan Chu speaking to Janice Lowe. The financial secretary has highlighted Hong Kong's role in helping mainland companies and products go global. Paul Chan says the SAR has been empowering mainland enterprises as a super connector. Wallace Wong reports.
3: Writing in his weekly blog, the financial secretary said the country is creating the China Opportunity 2.0 with innovation and technology, as well as its vast market, under a complicated and ever-changing global landscape. Paul Chan wrote, Hong Kong, with its internationalization, capital, talent, and institutional advantages under one country, two systems, can translate these opportunities into development prospects that overseas investors can better understand and participate in. Through this, we convert technological strength into asset value recognized by global capital. Chan said during his visit to Dalian and Xi'an over the past week, he had exchanges with more than 100 business representatives. He said Hong Kong not only serves as a channel for attracting investments, but also a key link for mainland enterprises and products to go global. Chen noted that the country's outstanding innovation and technology strength could be linked with Hong Kong's international connectivity for greater synergy. He went on to say that the Northern Metropolis would promote industrial development, adding the SAR welcomes further collaboration with the mainland to boost innovation.
4: The time is now 7:46. You're listening to Hong Kong Today. One person is dead and 16 were injured after a minibus mounted the pavement near the Kowloon City Magistrates' Courts yesterday afternoon. Sachin Katvi reports.
5: The fatal accident happened shortly before 6 p.m. A 44-year-old pedestrian was reportedly hit by a red minibus and suffered multiple injuries. He was rushed to Kwong Wah Hospital in an unconscious state and was later declared dead. The driver of the minibus, 13 passengers and two other passers-by were injured. One of those injured described chaotic scenes after the crash, with some people receiving first aid outside the court and others taken to hospital by ambulance.
4: Sachin Katvi. The 48-year-old minibus driver has been arrested on suspicion of dangerous driving causing death.
2: Police say they've made the largest cocaine bust in a year. They seized more than 240 kilos of the drug worth $180 million and arrested three people. Here's Elvis Yu.
6: Officers said they raided two vessels in Aberdeen Typhoon's shelter on Friday.

0: where they uncovered 241 kilos of cocaine. Two people were arrested. Authorities also raided a residential flat in Aberdeen and arrested another suspect, confiscating various documents, cash, jewelry, watches and handbags worth more than $2 million. Officers believe the suspects, two men and one woman aged between 46 and 51, were the mastermind and core members of a drug trafficking syndicate. Chief Inspector Lam Park Hill spoke at a media briefing.
1: We believe the drug trafficking syndicate uses vessels moored along Hong Kong's coastline as storage facilities for the narcotics. After they connect with local buyers, the drugs are then moved ashore and distributed into the Hong Kong market for sale.
0: Police said the trio faced charges of conspiracy to traffic in dangerous drug and trafficking in a dangerous drug. They are set to appear at Eastern Magistrates Court today.
2: Hong Kong Electric has warned that fuel surcharges are unlikely to come down unless natural gas exports from the Middle East return to normal. Here's Elvis Yu again.
0: The power firm that supplies electricity to Hong Kong Island and Lambert Island earlier announced its fuel surcharges for July would jump to 41.9 Hong Kong cents per unit of electricity, up 34% from this month. Speaking on a radio program, Hong Kong Electric's managing director Francis Cheng pointed out that gas-fired power generation accounts for about 70% of its fuel mix, saying the disruption in natural gas supplies has kept rates high.
3: Our supply of natural gas is very dependent on liquefied natural gas. We have two major suppliers for liquefied natural gas. One is Qatar in the Middle East, and the other is Australia. Since there's no more natural gas from the Middle East, so we have to get it from the spot market. The price in the spot market is much higher than long-term contracts.
0: Cheng says the firm is essentially transferring all the extra fuel costs onto its customers, but stressed the utility does not gain any financial benefits from the surcharge and has also offered relief measures. He also noted that its Qatari supplier might be able to allocate some alternative natural gas resources from elsewhere to supply Hong Kong starting from mid-July onwards. But he stopped short of predicting when fuel surcharges could start coming down, citing the ongoing uncertainty in the Middle East. Meanwhile, both Hong Kong Electric and CLP announced on Friday a special subsidy to residential customers who limit their power usage between August and October.
4: Elvis Yu. Lawmaker Thomas Sowe says a bill passed by the country's top legislature endorsing co-location arrangements for the new Huanggang port signalled the central government's strong support for the SAR. The bill was passed by the National People's Congress Standing Committee last week. It authorises Hong Kong to exercise jurisdiction over its side of the boundary control point. Sowe, who is a member of the Legislative Council's Security Panel, told Janice Lowe that the co-location arrangements will make it more convenient for travellers.
5: Well, I think that this is good news because the decision in passing this bill signifies the support that Hong Kong has from the central authority, meaning the NPCSC, in supporting Hong Kong in having a more convenient way to cross over the border between Hong Kong and Shenzhen.
6: So in your point of view, how would this co-location arrangements in the Huanggang port work?
5: Well, I think what they are thinking of is to have a more convenient way enabling people to travel across a border. Now, I think we all know when you cross the border, you need to go through two checkpoints. One is the Hong Kong border, or Hong Kong point, where you have to go through the customs and the immigration. And then after you've gone through that, you have to go through another checkpoint, which is the Shenzhen, the mainland checkpoint. Again, you have to go through the mainland custom and mainland immigration. So what they do need now, this time in the co-location plan, is to enable this check to be done at the same point, which is a one-stop check. Presumably, I think they will have both the Hong Kong checkpoint and the mainland checkpoint combined into one, in one spot. So that would save a lot of time and create a lot of convenience to people who have to travel across the border on a regular basis.
2: That was lawmaker and lawyer Thomas Sowe speaking to Janice Lowe. Turning overseas again, rescue crews with sniffer dogs are racing to pull survivors from the rubble of Venezuela's powerful twin earthquakes. The death toll has risen to at least 1,450.

0: including seven Chinese nationals, with hopes of recovering survivors dwindling. Jamie Clark reports.
1: A father and son were pulled out alive from under the rubble of a collapsed building in La Guaira City on Sunday, 4 days after the deadly quakes in Venezuela. They were carried by search and rescue workers in makeshift stretchers to a waiting ambulance. International rescue teams scrabbled to save people as desperate residents dug by hand for relatives trapped in the pancaked layers and rubble of collapsed apartments. In Caracas's San Bernardino neighborhood, volunteer rescuers clambered over one collapsed building, using drills to break up concrete and forming lines to remove rubble by hand. In the town of Caraballeda, along the coast in La Guaira State, desperate families at the scene of a collapsed building pleaded for heavy machinery.
2: A huge number of rescue workers have come to help, and they're giving it their all. But we need machinery. All this debris is heavy. They can't move it on their own. They just can't.
1: The government has restricted access to La Guaira State, deployed the military to the area, and required volunteers to obtain a safe entry pass. Anger among those impatiently waiting to volunteer surged as they waited for passes outside a concert hall in the capital. Facing public outrage at the response by local officials, President of Venezuela's National Assembly, Jorge Rodriguez, thanked other countries for the outpouring of aid.
3: There are 2,624 foreign rescue workers, 137 dogs that are of singular help in the search for people alive among the rubble, 49 support vehicles, and 84.4 tons of equipment, medicines and medical surgical supplies brought by the international delegations. We have received everyone with gratitude and with open arms.
1: Experts say the first 72 hours after natural disasters, which have now passed, are the key narrow window for finding the living. After that, the search becomes one of recovering bodies. Tens of thousands are still believed to be missing as collapsed buildings dot the country, while millions are also feared to lack sanitation and other basic needs.
0: Jamie Clark and Carlos Escueta will be back with a final look at the latest sporting action in just a moment.
4: The chief executive is leading the government to draft the first Hong Kong's five-year plan, which is closely related to you and me. In the next 5 years, Hong Kong should further improve its competitiveness, consolidate and enhance its strengths, seize opportunities from national development, and strive for faster economic growth and better livelihoods. The chief executive has instructed the Constitutional and Mainland Affairs Bureau to hold a public consultation. We welcome your views. Let's shape the blueprint for the next 5 years together.
5: Good morning, Sports News Now with me. I'm Carlos Escueda, and we begin with the latest from the World Cup. Canada are the first team through to the next round of the knockout phase after a 1-0 win over South Africa deep into injury time. As Tony Sabine tells us, it was a historic victory for the co-hosts, who advanced into the last 16 for the first time in their history.
6: With both sides making their first ever appearance in the knockout phase, the game appeared to be heading for extra time after a relatively quiet showing at Los Angeles SoFi Stadium. The first half was largely uneventful, with South Africa dominating possession and preferring safe back-passing tactics that at one point drew boos from the crowd. Despite South Africa's control, Canada created better chances, including a wild scramble on the goal line and a penalty appeal for a tackle that was waved off just before the break. But it wasn't until the 92nd minute when the Canadians eventually got their winner, with Steven Estacio burying a shot after a header clearance fell right in front of him at the top of the penalty box. The final whistle sounded, and raucous celebrations among Canadian fans soon ensued as the co-hosts earned their first ever spot in the last 16 of the showpiece tournament. Canada will now face the Netherlands or Morocco in Houston in the last 16, with those two teams set to square off tomorrow morning, Hong Kong time.
5: Well, sticking with football, South Korea head coach Hong Myung-bo's tenure is over. The 57-year-old, who was in his second stint as coach, resigned after his team's early group stage exit, his second World Cup disappointment after a similar result back in 2014. The team managed just one win, falling short of expectations. South Korean President Lee Jae-myung blasted the team's leadership, blaming incompetent people and promising major reforms. Star player Son Heung-min has also hinted that this could have been his last World Cup appearance.

0: To tennis now, Serena Williams is back at Wimbledon, and even for a legend, the nerves are very much real. The 44-year-old admitted she had doubts about accepting a wild card for the singles draw this year, but now says she's ready to soak up every moment and enjoy the game.
1: I expect to be nervous. I was also nervous every single match that I've ever played in my life, whether it was the first round or the second round or finals. I've always had some nerves. But then I just dust them off, and then, you know, I move on. So I definitely expect to have those same feelings.
0: Williams, a seven-time champion at the tournament, faces Australia's Maya Joint in the first round tomorrow in her first Wimbledon match since 2022. But turning to some big news out of cricket now, and Ben Stokes is calling time on his England career, announcing he'll step down as Test captain and retire from international cricket after the current Test against New Zealand. 35-year-old all-rounder announcement comes after he was dropped for the second Test following a late-night outing, but returned to help England on the field. He had a starring role in the unforgettable 2019 World Cup final and his heroics in England's T20 World Cup win back in 2022, the same year he took over as Test captain. To the racetrack we go now, and George Russell is back on top, clinching victory for Mercedes in a dramatic and scorching Austrian Grand Prix. Russell, who started from pole, held off a late charge from Red Bull's Max Verstappen to take his second win of the season at the Red Bull Ring. Championship leader Kimi Antonelli finished close behind in third and still leads teammate Russell in the Drivers' Championship by 40 points. And that's your look at sport.
2: Thanks, Carlos. And before we go, the weather forecast for today. Mainly cloudy with occasional showers. Showers will be heavy at times with thunderstorms at first. The maximum temperature during the day will be around 31 degrees and winds will be light to moderate south to southeasterly. Looking ahead, becoming very hot with sunny periods and one or two showers in the next couple of days, the weather will become unsettled in the latter part of this week. Right now, the thunderstorm warning is in effect and will remain effective until today at 9 a.m. At the observatory, the temperature is currently standing at 27 degrees Celsius, with the relative humidity at 91%.

0: RTHK, the news at 8 with Tony Savine. Chief Secretary Eric Chan has described formulating Hong Kong's first five-year plan as a milestone for the city. He said the blueprint, which would allow all sectors to learn about Hong Kong's policy directions in the coming 5 years, would highlight the northern metropolis development. Chan was speaking in an interview marking 4 years of the current term government.
1: In the past, we only have the chief executive's policy address, which only covers a one-year period. But sometimes people wish to learn about Hong Kong in the longer term. For example, a foreign student who wishes to study in Hong Kong, as well as companies planning to set up headquarters in the SAR, may want to know about the city's future development. If we let them know about our planning, they would be aware of the directions.
0: The Prince of Wales Hospital says it's catching serious spinal cases faster and helping patients while they wait for specialist appointments by having physiotherapists and bone specialists work as a team at an integrated clinic. The hospital launched the clinic 2 years ago after finding that waiting times to see an orthopaedic specialist had been getting longer, and over 13,000 cases were recorded this year alone. Here's senior physiotherapist